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1: NBC News Radio, I'm Scott Carr. At least two victims are dead after several people were shot in a downtown Minneapolis apartment high-rise. Interim Minneapolis Chief of Police Bill Peterson says officers exchanged fire with the suspected shooter.
2: The shooter is deceased at this time. It is unknown how he died.
1: Six are injured, including three police officers who responded to the scene. President Trump has signed a stopgap funding bill that'll prevent a shutdown and keep the government open through December 11th. Votes in the House and Senate showed strong bipartisan urgency weeks ahead of the September 30th deadline. Former President Joe Biden will attend the 25th anniversary commemoration of the 9/11 terrorist attacks at Ground Zero in New York. News Nation confirms that the White House had said President Trump would mark the anniversary at the Pentagon rather than in Manhattan. Reports say also expected at the Ground Zero observance are former Presidents Obama, Clinton, and George W. Bush. Scott Carr, NBC News Radio.
3: Here's the updated forecast from WHTC.com. Chance of thunderstorms, overnight, otherwise partly cloudy skies. Lows dip down to about 72. Partly cloudy skies again, Thursday. Chance of thunderstorms, 84. I'm meteorologist Megan Mulford. Right now, 75.
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1: NBC News Radio, I'm Tammy Trujillo. At least two people have died after several people were shot in a downtown Minneapolis apartment high-rise. Interim Minneapolis Chief of Police Bill Peterson says officers exchanged fire with the suspected shooter.
2: The shooter is deceased at this time. It is unknown how he...

0: died.
1: Six people were hurt, including three police officers responding to the scene. Two of the officers were shot and recovering. The jury in the Lindsey Clancy murder trial in Massachusetts went home again Wednesday without a verdict.
2: I'm going to ask you to come back tomorrow morning, 9 o'clock, resume your deliberations. Remember my instructions. You all know them. And I will see everybody tomorrow morning.
1: Jurors told the judge again Wednesday they were deadlocked, leading the judge to issue them a Tui Rodriguez charge. It urges jurors to re-examine their views and consider opposing perspectives without compromising their core convictions. The jury's now deliberated for 5 days, and the order seen as a last resort before a judge declares a mistrial. Clancy admits to strangling her three young children in 2023, but has pleaded not guilty by reason of insanity. President Trump has signed a stopgap funding bill that will temporarily prevent a shutdown and keep the government open through December 11th. The measure funds federal agencies through the midterms and into early December. It cleared the Senate 90-6 and the House 370-48, a strong showing of bipartisan urgency weeks ahead of the September 30th deadline. The new timeline sets up another year-end fight, echoing the holiday season scramble 2 years ago when lawmakers finalized agency funding just days before Christmas. Actor Tim Curry's death certificate shows that he died of coronary artery disease. Documents from the Los Angeles County Department of Public Health obtained by People reveal that a history of stroke and kidney cancer were among other conditions that contributed to his death but didn't result in the underlying cause of death. The Rocky Horror star died August 25th at his home at the age of 80. You're listening to the latest from NBC News Radio.
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0: 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Coming up on Thursday's WHTC Morning News, Music in Our Schools, Hearing Voices, Congressman Bill Huizinga, Discover Holland from the Holland Area Convention and Visitors Bureau, and more. 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
1: News Radio, I'm Tammy Trujillo. At least two victims are dead after several people were shot in a downtown Minneapolis apartment high-rise. Interim Minneapolis Chief of Police Bill Peterson says the suspected shooter is also dead, but it's not clear how he died. Six people were injured, including three police officers who responded to the scene. President Trump says the U.S. hit Iran very hard on Tuesday night. He told reporters in the Oval Office the strikes took out all of the new equipment that Iran tried to build along the Strait of Hormuz. Trump said the strikes were because Iran took a shot at the U.S. in Jordan, referencing the missiles Iran fired at a U.S. base there. He once again urged the Iranian people to rise up against the Islamic regime. Jay-Z stunned fans in London when he visited his immersive pop-up experience. The New York native pulled up to Trafalgar Square on Tuesday for the grand opening of his week-long activation that continues to celebrate his 30-year musical dynasty. Tammy Trujillo, NBC News Radio.
2: Here's the updated forecast from WHTC.com. Partly cloudy overnight with a chance for storms. Lows of aloft around 72. A mix of clouds and sun again. Thursday, chance of thunderstorms, 84. I'm meteorologist Jennifer Fujitsky. Right now, 73.
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1: NBC News Radio, I'm Tammy Trujillo. At least two victims are dead after several people were shot in a downtown Minneapolis apartment high-rise. Interim Minneapolis Chief of Police Bill Peterson said officers exchanged fire with the suspected shooter.
2: The shooter is deceased at this time. It is unknown how he died.
1: Six people were injured, including three police officers who responded to the scene. Two of those officers were shot and are now recovering. President Trump says the U.S. hit Iran very hard on Tuesday night.
3: It was a very heavy attack last night, and we're prepared to do another one anytime we want.
1: On Wednesday, Trump told reporters in the Oval Office the strikes took out all of the new equipment Iran tried to build along the Strait of Hormuz. Trump said the strikes were because Iran took a shot at the U.S. and Jordan, referencing the missiles Iran fired at a U.S. base there. Trump again urged the Iranian people to rise up against the Islamic regime. A plane carrying Homeland Security Secretary Mark Wayne Mullen was forced to make an emergency landing on Wednesday. The U.S. Coast Guard aircraft was carrying 14 people when the pilot declared an emergency after one of the plane's engines failed. The pilot requested an immediate landing at Ronald Reagan Washington National Airport, where the plane landed safely. The jury in the Lindsey Clancy murder trial in Massachusetts will continue deliberations in the morning.
4: I'm going to ask you to come back tomorrow morning, 9 o'clock. Resume your deliberations. Remember my instructions. Y'all know them. And I will see everybody tomorrow morning.
1: Jurors told the judge again on Wednesday that they were deadlocked, leading the judge to issue them a two-week Rodriguez charge. It urges jurors to re-examine their views and consider opposing perspectives without compromising their core convictions. The jury's now deliberated for 5 days. The order is seen as a last resort before a judge may declare a mistrial. Clancy admits to strangling her three young children in 2023, but has pleaded not guilty to three counts of first-degree murder by reason of insanity. You're listening to the latest from NBC News Radio.
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0: Greg Chandler heads to West Ottawa Stadium as the Panthers host the visiting Mattawan Wildcats. 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
1: NBC News Radio, I'm Tammy Trujillo. At least two people are dead after several people were shot in a downtown Minneapolis apartment high-rise. Interim Minneapolis Chief of Police Bill Peterson says the suspected shooter's also dead, but it's not clear how he died. Six people were injured, including three police officers who responded to the scene. President Trump says he's warned oil executives about price gouging as gas prices continue to go up. Trump said he warned retailers in a meeting earlier this week and told them he wants the retail prices to come down. AAA says the average price for a gallon of regular gas nationwide is $4.12. That's up nearly a dollar from a year ago. Dwayne Davis is adamant about appealing his conviction following the Tupac murder trial. A jury in Las Vegas found the 63-year-old former gang member guilty of first-degree murder on Monday. The jury took 90 minutes to deliberate the verdict. It only took seconds for Davis to announce his plans to appeal. Tammy Trujillo, NBC News Radio.
2: Here's the updated forecast from WHTC.com. Lows dip down to about 72 overnight under partly cloudy skies with a chance for storms. A blend of clouds and sun. Thursday, chance for storms, high of 84. I'm meteorologist Paul Trombley. Currently 72.
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I feel his faith. 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
1: NBC News Radio, I'm Tammy Trujillo. At least two victims are dead after several people were shot in a downtown Minneapolis apartment high-rise. Mark Mayfield has the latest.
2: Interim Minneapolis Chief of Police Bill Peterson says the suspected shooter is also dead, but it's unclear how he died. Six people were injured, including three police officers who responded to the scene. Two of those officers were shot and are recovering. FBI Director Kash Patel says the FBI is responding to the shooting. I'm Mark Mayfield.
1: President Trump says he's warned oil executives about price gouging as gas prices continue to go up. That report from Scott Carr.
3: Speaking to reporters in the Oval Office Wednesday, President Trump said he had warned retailers in a meeting earlier this week, telling them he wants the retail prices at the pump to come down. AAA reports the average price for a gallon of regular gas nationwide is now $4.12.

0: That's nearly a dollar more than it was 1 year ago. Prices have been higher since the start of the U.S.-Iran war, just over 6 months ago. In Washington, I'm Scott Carr.
1: The Northeast is in day two of a severe weather outbreak. More than 65,000 people were without power across Pennsylvania, Delaware, and New Jersey after storms pummeled the region last night. More outages and damage are still possible as those storms continue today, with increased threats of intense winds, large hail, and possibly tornadoes. Flash flooding has also occurred across eastern Pennsylvania, with the risk continuing through the rest of the week. Dwayne Davis is adamant about appealing his conviction following the Tupac murder trial. A jury in Las Vegas found the 63-year-old former gang member guilty of first-degree murder on Monday. The jury took 90 minutes to deliberate. It only took seconds for Davis to announce his plans to appeal. Prosecutors say Davis got a gun and orchestrated the violent shooting of Shakur and Marion Suge Knight after the rapper fought with Davis's nephew, Orlando Anderson, at the MGM Grand on the night of September 7, 1996. 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
1: You broke my heart, 'cause I couldn't dance. 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And now I'm back to let you know I can really shake 'em down.

0: 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Thursday on WHTC's Talk of the Town, we'll chat with Holland City Manager Keith Van Beek and Allegan County Sheriff Frank Baker. 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
1: NBC News Radio, I'm Tammy Trujillo. President Trump has signed a stopgap funding bill that will temporarily prevent a shutdown and keep the government open through December 11th. The measure cleared the Senate 90-6 and the House 370-48, a strong showing of bipartisan urgency weeks ahead of the September 30th deadline. The only U.S. oil company operating in Venezuela says it plans to double its oil production in the country over the next 5 years. Chevron says it plans to invest another $7 billion in Venezuela, increasing its oil production to about 600,000 barrels a day. The NAACP is launching a probe into a federal plan to monitor polling places in the midterm elections. The civil rights group says the Department of Justice plans to deploy over 1,000 personnel to polling places across the U.S. this November to monitor for alleged voter fraud. Tammy Trujillo, NBC News Radio.
2: Here's the updated forecast from WHTC.com. Lows level off around 71 overnight under partly cloudy skies with a chance for storms. Partly cloudy again Thursday, slight chance for storms. Highs level off around 85. I'm meteorologist Megan Mulford. Right now, 74.
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1: NBC News Radio, I'm Tammy Trujillo. President Trump has signed a stopgap funding bill that will temporarily prevent a shutdown and keep the government open through December 11th. The measure funds federal agencies through the midterms. It cleared the Senate 92-6 and the House 372-48. A strong showing of bipartisan urgency weeks ahead of the September 30th deadline. The new timeline, though, sets up another year-end fight, echoing the holiday season scramble 2 years ago when lawmakers finalized agency funding just days before Christmas. At least two people are dead after several people were shot in a downtown Minneapolis apartment high-rise. Mark Mayfield has the details.
2: Interim Minneapolis Chief of Police Bill Peterson says the suspected shooter is also dead, but it's unclear how he died. Six people were injured, including three police officers who responded to the scene. Two of those officers were shot and are recovering. FBI Director Kash Patel says the FBI is responding to the shooting. I'm Mark Mayfield.
1: The only U.S. oil company operating in Venezuela says it plans to double its oil production in the country over the next 5 years. Chevron confirmed it plans to invest another $7 billion in Venezuela, increasing its oil production to about 600,000 barrels a day. The news comes after President Trump announced a deal last week to create a business partnership that would control Venezuelan oil fields, containing some 65 billion barrels of petroleum. The NAACP is launching a probe into a federal plan to monitor polling places in the midterm elections. The civil rights group says the Department of Justice plans to deploy over 1,000 personnel to polling places across the U.S. this November to monitor for alleged voter fraud. The organization said it filed a Freedom of Information Act request with the Department's Civil Rights Division for a list of all jurisdictions where the department plans to send monitors, as well as information on the department's plans to adhere to state laws restricting monitors. 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
1: NBC News Radio, I'm Mark Mayfield. Police say at least two victims are dead after shooting Wednesday in a downtown Minneapolis apartment high-rise. Interim Minneapolis Chief of Police Bill Peterson says the suspected shooter is also dead, but it's unclear how he died. Six people were injured, including three police officers who responded to the scene. A Republican senator is calling on President Trump to fire Secretary of War Pete Hegseth over what he calls inept management. Chris Caraggio reports.
2: North Carolina lawmaker Tom Tillis stepped up his criticism of Hegseth after Army Secretary Dan Driscoll announced his resignation. That after reports of friction between Driscoll and Hegseth. He accused Hegseth of creating a leadership void at the top of our military ranks by pushing several generals from their jobs. I'm Chris Caraggio.
1: In a plane carrying Homeland Security Secretary Mark Wayne Mullen made an emergency landing Wednesday after one of the plane's engines failed. Mark Mayfield, NBC News Radio.
3: Here's the updated forecast from WHTC.com. Chance for storms overnight, otherwise partly cloudy. Lows dip down to about 71. Slight chance for storms Thursday, 85. I'm meteorologist Jennifer Wojcicki. Right now, 72.
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1: NBC News Radio, I'm Mark Mayfield. At least two victims are dead after several people were shot in a downtown Minneapolis apartment high-rise. Interim Minneapolis Chief of Police Bill Peterson said officers exchanged fire with the suspected shooter.
2: The shooter is deceased at this time. It is unknown how he died.
1: Six people were injured, including three police officers who responded to the scene. Two of those officers were injured by gunfire. FBI Director Kash Patel said the FBI is responding to the shooting. President Trump has signed a stopgap funding bill that will temporarily prevent a shutdown and keeps the government open through December the 11th. The measure, which funds federal agencies through the midterms and into early December, cleared the Senate 90-6 and the House 370-48, a strong showing of bipartisan urgency weeks ahead of the September the 30th deadline. President Trump says he has warned oil executives about price gouging as gas prices continue to rise. Scott Carr has more.
3: Speaking to reporters in the Oval Office Wednesday, President Trump said he had warned retailers in a meeting earlier this week, telling them he wants the retail prices at the pump to come down. AAA reports the average price for a gallon of regular gas nationwide is now $4.12. That's nearly a dollar more than it was 1 year ago. Prices have been higher since the start of the U.S.-Iran war. Just over

plucked her eyebrows on the way, shaved her legs, and then he was a she. She says, hey, babe, take a walk on the wild side. Said, hey, babe, take a walk on the wild side. And the colored girls go,

0: Hi, it's Dan Evans. Coming up on Thursday's WHTC Morning News, Music in Our Schools, Hearing Voices, Congressman Bill Huizinga, Discover Holland from the Holland Area Convention and Visitors Bureau, and more. 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
1: NBC News Radio, I'm Mark Mayfield. President Trump is warning oil executives to bring down gas prices as Americans continue to pay more at the pump. Trump says he warned retailers about price gouging during a meeting earlier this week. The FBI is investigating a data breach that may have exposed millions of U.S. driver's licenses. Tammy Trujillo has details.
2: On Wednesday, the Bureau said it was looking into a new report about a site on the dark web that's selling digital scans of millions of driver's licenses from people in the U.S. and Canada. It said it couldn't comment on the report due to the ongoing nature of the investigation. The independent journalist who wrote the report says he was alerted to the site after it was advertised on a Russian cybercrime forum, with his own driver's license being offered as a free sample. I'm Tammy Trujillo.
1: And the National Guard scaling back its presence in D.C. following major events celebrating America's 250th anniversary. Mark Mayfield, NBC News Radio.
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4: Here's the updated forecast from WHTC.com. Sunshine mixed with clouds at times today, with a chance of thunderstorms. Highs level off around 85. Partly cloudy tonight, chance of thunderstorms. Lows dip down to about 69. I'm meteorologist Paul Trombley. Right now, it's 72 degrees.
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1: NBC News Radio, I'm Michael Kastner. President Trump has signed a stopgap funding bill that will temporarily prevent a shutdown and keeping the government open through December 11th. The measure, which funds federal agencies through the midterms and into early December, cleared the Senate 90-6 and the House 370-48, a strong showing of bipartisan urgency weeks ahead of the September 30th deadline. President Trump says he warned oil executives about price gouging as gas prices continue to rise. Speaking to reporters in the Oval Office, Trump said he warned retailers in a meeting earlier this week and told them he wants the retail prices to come down. According to AAA, the average price for a gallon of regular gas nationwide is $4.12, nearly a dollar more than a year ago. The FBI is investigating a data breach that may have exposed millions of U.S. driver's licenses. More from Tammy Trujillo.
2: On Wednesday, the Bureau said it was looking into a new report about a site on the dark web that's selling digital scans of millions of driver's licenses from people in the U.S. and Canada. It said it couldn't comment on the report due to the ongoing nature of the investigation. The independent journalist who wrote the report says he was alerted to the site after it was advertised on a Russian cybercrime forum, with his own driver's license being offered as a free sample.
1: The NAACP is launching a probe into a federal plan to monitor polling places in the midterm elections. Mark Mayfield with more.
3: The civil rights group says the Department of Justice plans to deploy over 1,000 personnel to polling places across the U.S. this November to monitor for alleged voter fraud. The organization says it filed a Freedom of Information Act request with the Department's Civil Rights Division for a list of all jurisdictions where the department plans to send monitors, training materials for monitors, qualifications needed to serve as an election monitor, and information on the department's plans to adhere to state laws restricting monitors.
1: Michael Kastner, NBC News Radio.
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1: Ousted Venezuelan President Nicolas Maduro says he has immunity from prosecution in the U.S. because he's the head of a sovereign country. Maduro was detained by the United States military back in January during a raid on Caracas and has been held in a federal jail on drug trafficking charges. Tropical Storm Edward is leaving more than 50,000 customers without power in southeast Texas. Beaumont resident Robert Howard says he was surprised by its strength after a tree ended up on his roof and losing power for more than 12 hours.
8: I'm like, oh, geez, it's just going to be one of them, you know, a smaller, just a storm. But no, I mean, it's the winds kicked up.
1: The storm moved through Beaumont Tuesday, bringing strong winds that knocked down trees and damaged homes. Energy Texas says crews restored power to about 25,000 customers. Over 50,000 were still without electricity Wednesday. The company says crews are working around the clock, but safety concerns may slow restoration. $1 coins featuring President Trump are now in circulation. More from Monica Nelson.
9: The U.S. Mint released the coins Wednesday, a portrait of Trump along with engravings of Liberty, In God We Trust, and 1776 through 2026 are on the head side of the coin. The tail side features the presidential seal. The coin was struck to honor America's 250th birthday.
1: The NBA is punishing the Los Angeles Clippers following a year-long investigation into salary cap circumvention involving star Kawhi Leonard. More from Sharon Reardon.
10: The league is stripping the Clippers of 5 first-round draft picks and fining team owner Steve Ballmer $30 million. Ballmer, team executive Lawrence Frank, and president Gillian Zucker are also being suspended. Leonard's being ordered to pay $700,000 in restitution for improper benefits the Clippers provided to his uncle and former business representative, Dennis Robertson.
1: Michael Kastner, NBC News Radio.
11: With the news update on WHDC Howland's Cool FM, I'm Gary Stevens. Another step in the process of building a municipal recreation center for the city of Holland was taken last night. City Council members unanimously approved a nearly $1.1 million contract with NextGen to conduct site preparation for the project, which would be adjacent to Smallenberg Park off of Fairbanks Avenue near East 16th Street. The city wants to build an 86,000-square-foot structure, which would bring most of the municipal recreation department's operations into one location. This agreement would deal with getting the land in shape to support the building, and NextGen would be working in conjunction with overall general contractor Lakewood Construction. Last month, council approved issuing up to $22 million in bonds for the overall project. The council's okay means work can begin right after the Labor Day holiday, according to Assistant City Manager Matt Van Dyken, the city's point man on the project.
12: We would have the site fenced off and begin the work before Hope College's first home football game, so that people would not be in there. We've been working very, very closely with Hope to accommodate them to have some additional parking in the area, so we're not impacting the neighbors even more. But this is a really exciting piece and gets us started down the road to have our own recreation center.
11: And I can believe that it would take between 12 and 15 months before the recreation center becomes a reality. A Kalamazoo jury has convicted 34-year-old Tiffany Moore of felony murder, second-degree murder, and first-degree child abuse in the death of 15-month-old Jeremy Coleman in October of 2023.
13: Moore was caring for the toddler when she died at a hospital from multiple blunt force injuries. The baby's mother found her unresponsive at home on Michigamme Woods. Brunson Children's Hospital child abuse pediatrician Sarah Brown testified in the trial that the child's eyelids were so swollen she was unable to see more than the pupils. The CT scan showed the girl's brain was severely swollen. I'm Michael Arney.
11: Officials with the Wyoming Fire Department say several people were hospitalized after being injured in a house fire on Wednesday morning on Rathbone Street. Flames were visible when crews arrived at the two-story dwelling. Two firefighters were treated for heat and exhaustion. One resident of the home remains hospitalized, being treated for smoke inhalation and burns. The home has been declared uninhabitable by officials. M Life Media Group says its eight newspapers in Michigan will cease to be printed after December the 6th, claiming over 99% of its readers get their news online. Journalists working for the newspaper group will keep their jobs, but newspaper delivery people will lose theirs. M Life publishes the Grand Rapids Press, Kalamazoo Gazette, Muskegon Chronicle, and other publications. The Michigan Economic Development Corporation released positive survey results of 601 business leaders a day after Democratic nominee for Governor Jocelyn Benson without the possibility of breaking it up. MEDC claims 81% of respondents have a positive impression of their work, just 1% in a negative view. Benson claims the state's economic development approach is currently too broad to address the needs of small businesses. Get the latest news anytime at WHTC.com.
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1: 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Taking a first check of traffic and weather together on this Thursday morning. Traffic, as you may expect, no issues out there. Let's move into our latest forecast from WHTC.com. A mostly sunny Thursday on the way. We do have a chance of late afternoon showers, 85. Showers and storms likely tonight, 69. Partly sunny for your Friday. Morning showers expected, 83. Saturday, partly sunny, morning showers again, 83, same as Friday. Sunny on Sunday, 80, rounding out our Labor Day weekend forecast. Labor Day Monday looks fabulous, mostly sunny and a high of 80. Scattered fog now, 72 in Zeeland, 73 in Holland. Get the forecast sent to you weekdays by texting the word STORM to 80373. 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
3: 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First, Lance Valentine of the Walleye Zone. Then, Eric Long from Long Line Charters. Then, Keel Jorgensen of Woods and Water News. In our second hour, Rob Miller talks about using tracking dogs to recover wounded whitetails. Then Bill Hahn of Jay's Sporting Goods on their upcoming anniversary. And in hour number three, Mark Romanak talks about the transition to fall fishing. That's every Sunday morning, 5 till 8 on WHTC, Holland's Cool FM.
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14: What's up, Tom?
1: 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On Holland's Cool FM, WHTC. Oh, yes, good morning and welcome in. 6:12 now, it's WHTC Morning News on Holland's Cool FM. And welcome to a Thursday morning. Yeah, here we are, the third day of September. Dan Evans here, Gary Stevens in our newsroom. We're getting set to pass along the latest news, weather, sports, traffic, information, entertainment. Toss in a couple of tunes, trying to keep you up to date and informed on this Thursday morning, the third day of September. Weather-wise, what do we have? Well, I mentioned it a bit ago here. Looks like a pretty good day today, mostly sunny. But a chance of those late afternoon showers. So basically what I got to get in is some more lawn mowing before we get more rain. You know, it's been wet, then it dries. It gives me about 2 hours to mow, and then it's wet again. But we'll squeeze it in. The grass is growing like never before, at least in my yard here. But enjoy the day until some late showers, 85, then you can still enjoy the day as well when it's raining. Scattered fog now, though, 72 in Zeeland, 73 in Holland. Yeah, appreciate you getting up bright and early. Again, not so bright, but plenty early on this Thursday morning. Looking forward to the weekend. Yes, the Labor Day weekend. Goodness me, I hope you have a 3-day.

0: weekend. If not, thank you for working throughout the weekend and on Labor Day for whatever you're doing, whether it be a restaurant or radio, either which way, or all the above, right? All right, looking forward to a big weekend. Let's talk about that in a second. But first of all, here our sunrise this morning at 7:11, and our sunset tonight, 8:15, in case you were keeping track. And yesterday, a Wednesday has come and gone. Wednesday afternoon for yours truly is spent at the Avalon Music Academy of Holland, and I'm wearing my own brand new Avalon shirt today. And yeah, something that you get with after 2 months, so you get a free T-shirt. How about that? I love it, and had a great afternoon of teaching seven youngsters in a row, all from age. Oh, now let's see. I don't have a five-year-old anymore because she had to move to a different day. So I think we're stretching maybe 7 years old to about 13. But lots of fun teaching these youngsters how to play that drum. Well, trying my best anyway. Juby Hunnicutt's going to be filling in this morning for Linda Hart for Discover Holland. And we'll cover these events and more to talk about for the Labor Day weekend tonight. There's that big Art on the Island event going on at Windmill Island Gardens. That starts at 6 o'clock. Tomorrow, I haven't mentioned this yet, the Found Cottage Mercantile Market is happening Friday from 5 to 9 at Ottawa County Fairgrounds, on Ottawa Beach Road. Also, that Found Cottage Mercantile Market continues 9 to 4 on Saturday. So something to stop by. Always really easy parking out there for the most part. And you can scoot on in and get yourself some market. Tomorrow night, Dixon's Violin. We heard from Dixon, Mr. Dixon, last Friday in our Park Theater update. And he does quite a wild, visionary violin performance. And that's going to be tomorrow night at the Park Theater. Saturday includes the usual Yoga in the Park, Collin Park, 8 o'clock, Collin Farmers Market, 8 to 2. And I've been mentioning this throughout the week, too. Free Children's Admission Day at Critter Barn on Saturday from 10 until 5. And then Monday, of course, is Labor Day, the big Labor Day truck parade. And Holland and Zealand, of course, involved there. It kicks off in Zealand, makes its way into downtown Holland. Yeah, the parade traveling through downtown ends up with a community gathering at a big ice cream social at the Holland Civic Center place, as usual. Maybe you've been to one in the past, and bring the earplugs for kids just at 10 o'clock. All the big rigs blow their horns, and it's quite an audio experience. So maybe put the hands over the ears, if nothing else. And that means we're going to kick off the ice cream social. Kids can climb on the big rigs. It'll be free Hudsonville ice cream and lots of giveaways. Our own Brent Allen, the Lakeshore's Wake Up Call, and 92.7 The Van broadcasting live as well on Monday morning. And our own Brian Spencer will be on location. He's the announcer this year, talking about the big rigs as they turn the corner on Pine on their way to the Holland Civic Center parking lot. So Brian will be there, Brent will be there, and yours truly, too, just wandering around and I don't know, talking to the folks. I look forward to that every year. The Labor Day truck parade again. Juby will begin at 8:40 this morning to talk about those events and a whole lot more. This story stuck out to me. We'll pass it along before we move along. The labor market is going through a challenging phase, but that doesn't mean we're canceling Labor Day, right? Well, check this out. A new survey conducted just 2 weeks ago. Only about two-thirds of Americans knew when Labor Day would be celebrated. Yes, this coming Monday. It's always the first Monday in September, and it's been that way for 132 years. 4% of people didn't think there would be a Labor Day in 2026 at all. Americans also aren't sure what Labor Day means, obviously. 18% wrongly believe it's meant to commemorate the founding of labor unions. Nope. While 9% thought it was the official start of autumn, nope. 6% believe it's meant to celebrate the signing of the U.S. Constitution, mm-mm. While 4% think it honors the end of World War II, again, nada. Now, the good news, over 60% of Americans got it right. Yes, Labor Day is a salute to the contributions and achievements of American workers, and let's all salute them on Labor Day. Yes, there is a Labor Day this year. Tracking our Tigers, they salvaged their series finale against the Minnesota Twins after collecting an 11-6 win, 12 innings it took them in Minneapolis and Target Field. Detroit snapped that three-game skid. They'll visit the Cleveland Guardians for a four-game set that begins with a doubleheader tomorrow. Of course, we have high school football tonight. Mattawan at West Ottawa. Greg Chandler on the air at 6:40 for high school football. First 2 weeks, Thursday nights, then we'll move to Friday nights next week, next Friday. WHTC Morning News on Holland's Cool FM. How about your sunrise smile on a Thursday morning? Do you pay for your own cell phone bill? Well, here's comedian Jared Freed.
1: I'm 39. I'm still on the family plan. I don't even know what a cell phone bill looks like. I have to fake conversations. I don't know any of the words. My friend was like, I'm low on data. I'm like, maybe I got some in my pocket for you. To be honest, I'm never getting off of the family plan. Never. My parents can pay until the day they die. It'll be sad when my parents pass. They'll be like, they're dead. I'll be like, oh, no. And then I'll be like, oh, no! How will I handle the financial responsibility?
0: Coming up on this morning's WHTC Morning News, Paul Harvey has the rest of the story about 5 minutes away. We're scheduled to hear from Congressman Bill Huizinga at 7:13 this morning. We have Hearing Voices with Scott Watson, 7:40. Music in Our Schools, week two. We talk with Holland Christian High School Band Director Scott Vandenberg at 8:13, 8:40. Discover Holland from the Holland Area Convention and Visitors Bureau's Jupi Hunniket. Yes, we do have all of that in a big old family-sized bag of chips. 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
2: The NBA lowers the boom on the LA Clippers. Owner Steve Ballmer is fined $30 million and suspended for 1 year, and the team stripped of 5 first-round draft picks for violating the league's salary cap rules. The Clippers circumvented the cap to create extra income for Kawhi Leonard. A quarterback decision for the Raiders. Veteran Kirk Cousins will be the week one starter. Top pick Fernando Mendoza to begin the year as the backup. Baseball last night included the Dodgers blowing a late lead. They lost 8-6 and 10 innings to the Cardinals. Thomas Ajayi of the Cardinals homered and had the go-ahead run scoring single in the 10th.
3: It's really cool. That's a fun place to be, you know, where you're always fighting and always competing, and you really are never out of it like we showed tonight.
2: The Dodgers have lost the first two of that series and 6 of their last 8 games. Also from baseball, the Diamondbacks blanked the Phillies 1-0. That ends the Phils' 6-game winning streak. I'm Matt McCoy.
0: 6:21 this morning's Tigers game recap brought to you by OK Tire Stores, serving the West Michigan Lakeshore since 1965, locations in Holland, Zeeland, and Hamilton.
4: Drop ball and a base hit in the right field for McKinstry.
5: Detroit Tigers daily recap. Here's Dan Dickerson.
6: Hi, this is Dan Dickerson. Tigers salvage the finale in Minnesota with a wild 11-6 win over the Minnesota Twins in 12 innings. The Tigers had a 5-1 lead in this game. Drew Anderson made a good start for the Tigers, 5 2/3. He gave up 1 earned run, 2 runs total on 3 hits, 2 walks, and 5 strikeouts. But the Tigers gave up that lead in the bottom of the 8th inning. Drew Summers ended up getting charged with 3 runs. Kenny Jansen came in with a bases loaded situation, walked a batter, gave up a big hit that allowed 2 runs to score to tie the game. Tigers then went to the bottom of the 9th inning. Ryan Jeffers hit a fly ball deep to the warning track in the 9th off Wagasback. Ended up on the warning track at deepest left center. Mulgeri made the catch. The game went to the 10th inning. Neither team could score their extra inning runner in the 10th inning. In the 11th inning, each team scored a run. Tigers RBI in the 11th inning went to Max Clark, who blooped a double down the left field line. Twins tied up in the bottom of the 11th inning. And then in the 12th inning, Spencer Torkelson, first batter of the inning, 2-run home run off Tommy Nance's first home run since the end of July, his 21st of the year, gave the Tigers an 8-6 lead. Javi Baez would add a bloop double that cleared the bases, 3-run double to make it 11-6. And Kyle Finnegan was the hero in this game for the Tigers. He gave up a run in the bottom of the 11th inning, the unearned run with that extra inning runner. And then in the 12th inning. He made some huge pitches. He goes the final two innings in this game. He works at 1-2-3-12, gets his third win of the year, and the Tigers come away with the 11-6 win. Tigers improved to 64-75 with the win. Minnesota 67-73 with the loss. Two teams will meet again next week in Detroit. Tigers now head on to Cleveland. Four with the Guardians starts on Friday with a doubleheader. Cater Montero gets game one start for the Tigers. It's a 2:10 start. We're on the air at 1:45 on the Detroit Tigers Radio Network.
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12: Now, the rest of the story. One afternoon, as Percy Brigham was sitting behind his big desk at the Blanco Bank, there came a soft knocking at his office door. It was his receptionist. There was a young man outside, the woman said, a teenager who wanted to speak with the bank president. Who was he? What did he want? Mr. Brigham wondered aloud. The young man, gently nudging the receptionist aside, the young man said, "I would be glad to answer that. I'm Sam's boy," he told Mr. Brigham, "and I need a student loan." The bank president squinted as though momentarily puzzled, and then it dawned on him. Sam's boy, of course. Years ago, Mr. Brigham had known Sam's father-in-law, the young man's grandpa. Sam's boy, of course. He must come in and sit down. The young man did. Now, what was this student loan that he wanted? The youngster hung his head. "You probably know about my daddy, don't you?" he asked Mr. Brigham. The bank president nodded. Old Sam was going through some pretty hard times. Once well-to-do and respected, he had lost everything a few years back, and now Sam was known as the man who owed everybody in town, had even become a laughingstock. His family probably would have starved had it not been for the charity of friends and relatives. It had all happened during the worst possible time of his son's life, high school years. The youngster had a particularly bitter memory of standing in the courthouse square, watching the girl who had been his sweetheart drive by with another young man. Her parents had told her that she must have nothing to do with any of Sam's kin. What kind of further schooling did Sam's boy want? Mr. Brigham asked. Teacher's college, the teenager answered. He wanted to be a teacher. His folks had scraped up $25, but he would need at least $100 to get him started. "I'll work my way through the rest of it," he told Mr. Brigham. "But now I just need a start." The Blanco Bank was the boy's last chance. All of the other banks had turned him down, said he was too young to qualify for a student loan. Mr. Brigham knew it was true. You are technically underage, he told the young man. But then after a long silence, he added, however, you're overdue for a good break. And Mr. Brigham granted the loan, authorized it personally. Well, Sam's boy went on to college and became editor of the school newspaper, worked every odd job that he could find, graduated, taught high school English, eventually became principal of Wellhausen School. But let's flash forward. Sam's boy has long since grown to manhood. When he learns that bank executive Percy T. Brigham has died, the former, the one-time boy student, drops everything and flies back home for that funeral. He owes it to Mr. Brigham, he says, for had he not broken the rules, had he not granted a $75 loan at a critical crossroads in the young man's life, the rest of that life might have turned out very differently. You see, when Sam's boy heard Mr. Brigham had passed away, he was holding down an important job of his own. By then, he was behind the big desk in our nation's capital. Yes, you too know Sam's boy. Only you know Sam's boy as the 36th President of the United States, Lyndon Baines Johnson. Only now you know the rest of the story.
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0: Good morning and happy Thursday, 6:30 now, half past 6 o'clock, WHTC Morning News on Holland's Cool FM. Dan Evans with Gary Stevens in our newsroom, and we do have some scattered fog right now. 72 in Zealand, 73 in Holland, and your weather details coming up. In your next half hour of WHTC Morning News on Holland's Cool FM, an NBC News update on the way. We will get local news headlines, local sports with Gary out of the newsroom. Chris Conley telling us what happened on this day. Mike Avery's Outdoor Magazine Minute and Farm News, Michigan Ag Now with Rusty Halverson coming up after your NBC News update.
13: NBC News Radio, I'm Michael Kastner. President Trump has signed a stopgap funding bill that will temporarily prevent a shutdown and keep the government open through December 11th. The measure, which funds federal agencies through the midterms and into early December, cleared the Senate 90-6 and the House 370-48, a strong showing of bipartisan urgency weeks ahead of the September 30th deadline. The FBI is investigating a data breach that may have exposed millions of U.S. driver's licenses. On Wednesday, the Bureau said it was looking into a new report about a site on the dark web that's selling digital scans of millions of driver's licenses from people in the U.S. and Canada.
14: Porter, Harry.
13: A new trailer is out for HBO's Harry Potter series. The first season will be based on J.K. Rowling's first novel, Harry Potter and the Philosopher's Stone, releases on Christmas. Michael Kastner, NBC News Radio.
15: Good morning, I'm Gary Stevens in the WHTC newsroom, and these are some of the stories we're following for you. A flock camera on the main campus of Grand Valley State University in Allendale has been vandalized. A semi-driver from Chicago was killed yesterday morning when his truck rolled over and caught fire on I-94 near Waterville Beach. And MDOT is going to remove traffic restrictions on some road projects over the Labor Day holiday. Details on these and other stories on WHTC News following NBC News at the top of the hour.
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0: 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Let's check traffic and weather together. And US 31 showing a little bit more volume. Yeah, folks getting up, getting ready to go to work, go to school, but still very light volume on US 31. No issues on Chicago Drive as well. Don't forget, if you do see a traffic incident, please share the information with me, 616-395-1450. 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Mostly sunny. We do have a chance of late afternoon showers today. 85 showers and storms likely tonight. 69 the overnight low. Tomorrow, finally Friday, and knocking on the door of the Labor Day weekend. Partly sunny. Morning showers possible. 83 for the weekend. Saturday, partly sunny. Morning showers. 83. Sunny on Sunday. There you go. 80 degrees and mostly sunny. Labor Day Monday. And a high of about 80. Sounds fantastic. Scattered fog now. 72 in Zealand, 73 in Holland. The latest news, weather, and sports is available anytime at WHTC.com.
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0: 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It's Dan Evans here, and I want to talk about comprehensive ear and hearing in Zealand. Yes, there's something I don't think we talk about enough when it comes to hearing loss, your hobbies. 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

0: As Weird Al sings, yes, happy birthday to you if today is in fact your birthday. And if it is, you're sharing it with Rock and Roll Hall of Famer Al Jardine. Al is 84 today. Who is Al Jardine? He was a member and co-founder of the group, maybe you've heard of him, the Beach Boys. Musician Don Brewer, 78 today, Flint, Michigan. Yeah, he was the drummer for the group Grand Funk Railroad. Rock and Roll Hall of Famer Steve Jones is 71. You probably don't know Steve's name, but you might have heard of his band, the Sex Pistols. Yep. Radio host Dave Ramsey, 66. He co-hosts The Ramsey Show, which offers financial advice to listeners. And actor Charlie Sheen, 61 today. His credits include the TV series Anger Management, Two and a Half Men, and Spin City, and the movies Platoon, Young Guns, and Major League. And his proud father is actor Martin Sheen. 641 WHTC Morning News on Holland's Cool FM. Let's take our first check of local sports. Here comes Gary.
1: The second round of games in the 2026 high school football regular season along the Lakeshore begins tonight. At 6:40 p.m., catch the Mattawan at West Ottawa contest with Greg Chandler on WHTC Howland's Cool FM, or the Saugatuck at Comstock matchup with Jim McKinney on the Lakeshore's 92.7 The Van. Other encounters include Howland at Belding, Howland Christian at Wayland Union, Flushing versus Zeeland East at Zeeland Stadium, Hamilton at Middleville, Thornapple Kellogg, and an eight-man play, Fenville at Holton. Grand Valley State has its home football opener this evening as the Lakers welcome West Texas A&M to Lubbers Stadium in Allendale. Spencer Torkelson's two-run homer and Javier Baez's three-run double, both in the 12th inning, enabled A.J. Hinch's Tigers to outlast the Minnesota Twins in Minneapolis last night, 11-6.
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1: 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William Contreras' RBI single broke a 5-5 tie and capped a three-run Milwaukee fourth inning as Pat Murphy's visiting Brewers went on to down the Cubs last night 9-5.
3: This is a real offensive ballpark sometimes, and they're fantastic here at home. And it was great job by our relief corps again to hold them at bay. And we had a bunch of contributors, everybody tonight.
1: The series at Wrigley Field in Chicago concludes this evening. Nelson Velasquez's two-run single in the eighth inning was enough for Joe Espada's Houston Astros to beat the visiting Chicago White Sox last night 2-0.
4: That was a good baseball game right there where we hung in there, played together, and we pulled that one off.
1: The series at Dakin Field concludes this afternoon. Juan Hernandez and Carson Rucker each slugged a three-run homer as the West Michigan Whitecaps defeated the Dragons in Dayton last night 14-6. The series at Day Air Ballpark continues this evening. That's a look at sports. I'm Gary Stevens.
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12: Sears was a catalog company. 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Their warehouses were built near train yards. 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But Sears outgrew its office space. Having clerks and managers working in train yards was impractical. The men who loaded the merchandise were necessary. Everyone else could work somewhere else. But moving 7,000 employees to the suburbs wouldn't work. Parking and good roads were a challenge. So Sears built the tallest skyscraper in the world, just off the Loop in downtown Chicago. The Sears Tower, at 1,700 feet tall, opened on this day, September 3rd, 1979. And on this day, sometimes building up instead of out is the right solution. I'm Chris Connolly.
0: Thank you, Chris. 647 WHTC Morning News on Holland's Cool FM. Also on this day, Thursday, September 3rd. Bet you didn't know, today is National Welsh Rarebit Day. Yeah, despite the name, there's no rabbit involved. It's a rich, savory cheese sauce served over toast. Basically, it's a comfort food with a fancy name. It's also U.S. Bowling League Day. Yes, celebrating one of America's favorite social sports. Grab your bowling ball, lace up those stylish rental shoes, and try not to leave the 10-pin standing. Yep, September 3rd also falls during National Keep Kids Creative Week. Whether it's music, art, writing, or simply encouraging imagination, creativity is something worth making time for. All this on a Thursday, September 3rd.
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2: This is Mike Avery with today's Outdoor Magazine Minute. John Azoga spent many years as a DNR biologist studying white-tailed deer in the Upper Peninsula. He's concerned now that another case of CWD in the northern herd could cause the DNR to ban baiting and feeding in the UP.
3: And you take away baiting, then what are you going to do? You'll be lucky to see a tail if you hunt for 2 weeks every day. So that's going to be very, very big effects.
2: More after this from Jay's Sporting Goods.
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2: John Azoga says if there ever was a baiting and feeding ban of deer in the Upper Peninsula, the impact would be very bad.
3: Probably about half of the deer in the UP are already being supplementally fed. Especially, it's heavy on the west end, I know, but so many of our wintering populations are being maintained artificially right now.
2: Tomorrow, John's thoughts on the loss of deer yards in the UP.
23: Hi, this is Mike Avery, and here's what's coming up this week on Outdoor Magazine. First, Lance Valentine of the Walleye Zone, then Eric Long from Longline Charters, then Keel Jorgensen of Woods and Water News. In our second hour, Rob Miller talks about using tracking dogs to recover wounded whitetails. Then Bill Hahn of Jay's Sporting Goods on their upcoming anniversary. And in hour number three, Mark Romanak talks about the transition to fall fishing. That's every Sunday morning, 5 till 8 on WHTC, Holland's Cool FM.
24: President Trump is counting Republican victories in this year's primary elections. While hosting Republican lawmakers at the White House Wednesday evening, Trump said he's going to work to get GOP candidates elected in the midterms.
25: But I want to thank you for all the hard work during this very important season, and I will be with you 100% all the way to November.
24: Trump said he would even go to Alaska to campaign for Republican Senator Dan Sullivan's reelection. His comments come 2 months ahead of Election Day. President Trump has signed a stopgap funding bill that will temporarily prevent a shutdown and keep the government open through December the 11th. The measure, which funds federal agencies through the midterms and into early December, cleared the Senate 90-6 and the House 370-48, a strong showing of bipartisan urgency weeks ahead of the September the 30th deadline. The new timeline sets up another year-end fight, echoing the holiday season scramble 2 years ago, when lawmakers finalized agency funding just days before Christmas. And the White House holds its first press briefing since July the 23rd today. That's politics. I'm Mark Mayfield.
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31: 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It's WHTC Morning News on Holland's Cool FM. Rusty Halverson has Michigan Ag Now. Ag news coming up after traffic and weather together. More volume now on US 31. Light to moderate. Going to slow you down just a little bit traveling north and south through Holland this morning. And your weather outlook from WHTC.com. Mostly sunny. We have a chance of late afternoon showers, 85. Showers and storms likely tonight, 69. Partly sunny, morning showers tomorrow for your Friday, 83. Same on Saturday. Sunday, sunny and 80. And Labor Day Monday, mostly sunny and 80. We'll take that great weather for Labor Day weekend. Scattered fog right now across the lakeshore, 72 in Zeeland, 73 in Holland. The latest news, weather, and sports is available anytime at WHTC.com.
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1: Earlier this week, USDA announced the Ranchers First Initiative, a package of actions aimed at rebuilding the U.S. cattle herd and strengthening the domestic beef supply chain. The initiative includes a new risk management tool to encourage heifer retention, expanded disaster assistance for ranchers, a guaranteed loan program for small and regional processors, efforts to strengthen regional processing capacity, and measures to prioritize American-raised beef in federal buying programs for prisons, hospitals, and related facilities. Also recently, South Dakota Senator Mike Rounds and Minnesota Senator Amy Klobuchar introduced the bipartisan Rebuilding America's National Cow Herd, or RANCH Act. The legislation would create a new voluntary grassland restoration program that would make up to 20 million new acres available for grazing. Rounds said he sees the RANCH Act as an alternative to the White House approach.
5: How can a cow-calf operator, or for that matter, a cattleman, look at this thing and say, should I keep my heifers this year and hope for a good price 2 years from now on the returns of a heifer, or am I better off to sell that heifer right now and hope like heck the prices go up again, or that maybe the prices come down and I can buy back in again? When you got guys in D.C. that are always talking about importing more beef to bring the price down to the consumer, that doesn't do much to help that for stability for that cow-calf operator to know that it's the right thing to do to keep that calf and raise it for 2 years before they're going to get a return on investment on it.
1: Even though President Trump and the White House have acknowledged the challenges posed by a consolidated marketplace, industry stakeholders say meaningful change will require following through on the DOJ's investigation into the meatpacking industry and address the monopoly powers at play in the U.S. beef industry. For West Michigan Farm News, go to Michigan Agriculture Now at WHTC.com. I'm Rusty Halverson on WHTC, Holland's Cool FM.
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9: The cost of employer health benefits is expected to jump by the highest percentage in more than 20 years. Mercer, a financial consulting firm, estimates annual employer health benefit costs will go up by over 8% next year. Ongoing cost restraints and higher price tags on improved therapeutics are fueling the rising prices. Costs have been trending upward since 2022. The world's best tennis players are getting pickle juice at times to help with cramps. For the first time ever at the U.S. Open in New York, Mount Sinai Hospital has a team providing pickle juice to tennis players. Dr. Melissa Lieber, sports medicine physician, tells the New York Post, hydration and electrolyte replacement is still very important when addressing cramps, but pickle juice may relieve a cramp through a different mechanism. She says acetic acid or vinegar and pickle juice stimulates sensory cell receptors in the mouth, triggering a reflex that helps reduce muscle cramping. Health Update, I'm Sarah Lee Kessler.
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0: NBC News Radio, I'm Michael Kastner. Feminist icon Gloria Steinem has died. She was 92. She dedicated her life to issues from reproductive rights to workplace inequality. She passed away Wednesday at her home in New York City. She appeared on NBC's Meet the Press in September of 1972 and said the women's movement is not a militant movement because militant connotes violence. She said those she opposed were
10: those individuals who have usurped control of our lives and who in general turn out to be that 3% of the population, which is white, male, over 30, and college educated. And that is the pool from which we have taken our leadership, in fact, which I think goes a long way to explaining the poverty of the leadership.
0: Her official Instagram page announced the news of her passing this morning. A federal judge is blocking President Trump's latest effort to restrict birthright citizenship. Last month, Trump signed an executive order prohibiting citizenship to babies born in the U.S. to non-citizens. It was his second executive order to end birthright citizenship after the first one was shot down by the U.S. Supreme Court. On Wednesday, a district judge in Maryland ruled that no presidential executive order can undo what the Supreme Court has done. And a federal judge is blocking the EPA from sending California state rules on vehicle emissions to Capitol Hill for possible repeal. More from Tammy Trujillo.
12: California standards on vehicle emissions are more strict than federal laws after the state was granted waivers during previous Democratic administrations. In June, the EPA said the waivers granted to California should have been sent to Congress first, which can repeal them by a simple majority vote. On Wednesday, a federal judge in Washington said Congress can repeal regulations but not waivers and called the EPA move gamesmanship that undermines honest compliance with the law.
0: On Wall Street, before the opening bell, stock futures are little changed. Michael Kastner, NBC News Radio.
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0: USS Abraham Lincoln is now docked in Thailand as it makes its way back to its home port in San Diego after more than 270 consecutive days at sea without a standard port visit.
14: Many families raise concerns about conditions and morale during the record deployment, serving mostly in the Middle East in the war with Iran, which looks to be ramping up again.
0: Alice Barr reports the aircraft carrier left Southern California in November of 2025 on what its crew of 5,000 sailors and Marines thought would be a six-month deployment. The Lincoln was recently relieved in the Middle East by the USS George Washington following reports of deteriorating mental health conditions for some on board. The Los Angeles Unified School District is considering banning artificial intelligence in its classrooms. More from Daniel Martindale.
15: A new school board committee dedicated entirely to generative AI is meeting for the first time. It will discuss whether AI has any place in classrooms. Students age 13 and older can use district-approved AI tools at the teacher's discretion. First, they have to complete a lesson on responsible AI use. The LAUSD says it still needs to determine what age or grade level AI should be introduced to students. The district also wonders how it will know if AI is actually improving teaching and learning and what families should know about how their kids are using it.
0: New York's Attorney General is issuing a consumer alert about nationwide student loan scams in New York. Sarah Lee Kessler.
16: New York AG Letitia James says scammers are taking advantage of recent Trump administration changes to federal student loan programs. They include eliminating the Safe Payment Plan and phasing out income-based plans. She says fraudsters are offering to help with loans for a fee. However, federal student loan programs don't cost money. James warns to be suspicious of unsolicited phone calls, emails, and online ads that say you must act quickly. And she says if the offer sounds too good to be true, it likely is.
0: Tim Curry's death certificate shows he died of coronary artery disease. Rocky Horror Picture Show star died on August 25th. Michael Kastner, NBC News Radio.
2: With a news update on WHTC Holland's Cool FM, I'm Gary Stevens. A flock camera on the main campus of Grand Valley State University in Allendale has been vandalized. GVSU police say it happened early on Saturday morning along Lake Michigan Drive as the vandalism caused the camera to fall down and catch fire. Officers admit it's impossible to know if someone set the camera alight or if the fire was accidental when the camera fell. The Ottawa County Sheriff's detectives are investigating as at least half a dozen of that office's surveillance equipment has also been similarly damaged, according to Sheriff Eric DeBoer.
3: If you want to disagree, that's fine. But if you break things and do that in a form of protest, then expect that there'll be consequences. And that's part of civil disobedience, right? And I don't have any problem with people that want to air their grievances. But again, if you break something that's owned by the community, then that'll be charged.
2: The vandalized flock camera is one of two on campus operated by the GVSU police. A semi driver from Chicago was killed yesterday morning when his truck rolled over and caught fire on I-94 in Waterville Lake.
4: Berrien County Sheriff's Office says a crash happened just before 10:30 a.m. near Hartford. They found the semi in the median, blocking both eastbound lanes. Deputies kept part of I-94 closed for about 7 hours as they investigated. Semi was hauling bottled water. I'm Michael Arning.
2: Michigan Department of Transportation going to remove traffic restrictions on 91 of its 156 road construction projects over the Labor Day holiday. And it says it's nearly 60% of the restrictions currently in place. Some equipment and traffic configurations will remain over Labor Day, but officials say suspending the road work will improve safety for everyone. Barrels will be moved to the side of the road where possible from 3 tomorrow afternoon through 6 o'clock Tuesday morning. All commercial flights in and out of Kalamazoo's Battle Creek International Airport will be suspended for a week.
17: Commercial air service will be temporarily suspended for 7 days, beginning at 12 a.m. Saturday, September 12th. Commercial flights are scheduled to resume September 19th. Airport officials tell us no commercial flights will arrive or depart during that time period, but the airport will remain open for rental car access and other customer needs. They say the temporary suspension will allow contractors to safely complete critical pavement, lighting, and airfield work associated with the 450-foot extension of runway 1735. That project, designed to provide pilots with additional operational distance, improve safety margins, and strengthen the airport's long-term ability to serve Southwest Michigan. Passengers with travel scheduled during the closure should contact their airline directly regarding their itinerary. For more information, go to flyazo.com. Ken Delaney reporting.
2: Michigan Attorney General Dana Nessel says her office has secured a second preliminary injunction against Kalshi X, LLC, to halt the company from offering online sports wagers in the state. The injunction requires Kalshi to maintain geofencing, blocking Michigan residents and people within the state's borders from having access to illegal sports betting contracts. Violating the order will bring a daily fine of $500,000. Get the latest news anytime at WHTC.com.
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0: WHTC.com. A mostly sunny day, although we're having some scattered showers this morning. Chance of late afternoon showers as well. High of 85. Showers and storms are likely tonight. 69 the low. Tomorrow Friday, partly sunny, morning showers 83. Same Saturday, partly sunny, morning showers 83. Sunday, sunshine 80. Labor Day Monday, mostly sunny and 80. Scattered fog now, 73 in Zeeland, 73 in Holland. 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
1: 7:14 on your Thursday morning, third day of September. Scattered fog across the lakeshore, 73 in Zeeland, 73 in Holland, our high today, 85, and maybe some later afternoon showers for you. During WHDC Morning News on a Thursday morning, checking in a little bit earlier compared to his normal time here, we are joined by Congressman Bill Heising. I have him on the phone this morning. It's football, high school football season, Congressman. You excited?
2: It is. It's always good, and I miss those days of having my boys play.
1: Right.
2: But I've got one still playing in college now at Davenport, which is kind of cool. But it's definitely fall is starting to be here. It may not feel like it. It's 85 in Holland. It's going to be 95 out here in D.C.
1: Wow.
2: That's definitely not Not quite fall weather, but we're getting there.
1: Yeah, it's been unusual. Actually, a couple of schools in the area either closed early or didn't have school at all, I guess, because of the hot weather. But let's jump in here. Yeah, let's start with you were out at the Hudsonville Fair, apparently, which is about as West Michigan a setting as you can get. And let's start there. When you walk around a place like the Hudsonville Fair, what are people actually telling you? What are you hearing from your constituents that you might really regularly maybe don't hear in Washington?
2: Yeah, well, quite honestly, you know, look, I've represented Hudsonville both when I was in the state legislature and then now, a lot of friends, a lot of folks that were coming up. Quite honestly, Dan, getting a lot of people who are seeing ads and they're all the stuff that's going on and they're coming up and being very encouraging and they're saying, hey, you know, we appreciate your work, appreciate what you're doing, keep doing it. You know, and obviously, look, we've got a lot of issues that we're dealing with today. The reason why we're doing this early is I'm going to the Pentagon. I got invited to sit down with General Dan Kane, the head of the Joint Chiefs of Staff. And there's a group of us that are having breakfast with them. And we're going to be talking about things like the Straits of Hormuz and what's going on, with our military there. You know, this week we were able to pass mercifully a continuing resolution that is going to keep government open. Our fiscal year ends in very end of September. So instead of having this crisis, as you will remember last year, where we had the longest shutdown in history, because I would argue of politics, that we're going to avoid that this year. Two Democrats crossed over to vote with the Republicans, and we lost a few Republicans who were playing politics with it too, which was frustrating when my team's doing that. We're going to keep government open till December 11, and then that's going to give us a little breathing room to get past the elections and to be able to address the issues of how we're going to move forward with our government funding. So, you know, there's a lot of big things that have been going on, but kind of back to your question, it was awesome just seeing America be America. You know, people proud of their community, people proud of their country. The kids, you know, selling hogs and showing their cattle at the 4-H auctions, and just good solid Americana right there.
1: Congressman, you're talking about your visit to the Pentagon. This is sort of a side note to what I wanted to talk about, but I'd imagine you'd visited there several times, but I've got to also imagine, too, anytime you visit the Pentagon, it's got to be something really, really spectacular.
2: Yeah, it is very interesting, and I have been there a few times, not a lot over my years. It is massive. You literally need to have a guide, with you, but we've been able to do a few tours. One of the more moving elements of it is when you go in and you see where the plane crashed into the Pentagon.
1: Right,
2: they
1: right.
2: still have a room, that is kept exactly where, that plane had penetrated, 25 years ago on 9/11. And it's very poignant. It still motivates the people that are there. All of these, it's the world's largest office building. It's all these concentric circles going in. But it's impressive, but it really is still, at the end of the day, people making decisions, that are key parts of what we are doing as a government.
1: Of course, on that note, too, we have the anniversary of 9/11 a week from tomorrow. So we're talking with Congressman Bill Huizinga this morning, Michigan's 4th District Congressman. Congressman, of course, we're now in the 2026 election year, and your district has historically been conservative, but Michigan politics are changing. Congressional races are getting a bit more competitive. So what do you think voters should judge you on when they decide whether to give you another term?
2: Yeah. And I appreciate that question. So, you know, people have to remember as well, though, this for those listeners up in Holland, this is not the district that Pete Hoekstra used to have or that I used to have. The nonpartisan redistricting commission cut Ottawa County in half. By the way, they actually forgot about Chester Township, the little stovepipe in the northeast corner of it. And then as an afterthought, they attached that to John Molinar's district. So Justin, our good county clerk, Justin has to deal with three congressional ballots when he is preparing all of those that don't line up even within the townships. And that district now goes south all the way to Stevensville. It cut Berrien County in half. It cut the bottom tier of townships of Kalamazoo off, and it attached Battle Creek. So, you know, Battle Creek, I don't think people are going to be surprised in Holland that a lot of people in Battle Creek don't know much about Holland, and vice versa.
1: Right.
2: So, you know, we're traveling a lot. We're down there a lot. And look, what I believe any of us that are elected officials, whether it's local, state, or federal, is what are you doing for your constituents? What is your constituent service like? What are you helping to make government work for people or against people? For me, I look at and point to my work on the Great Lakes, you know, both the economy and the ecology of what's going on this jewel that we have in Michigan. I look at my work on the Financial Services Committee. Are we making sure that the banking system is accessible and available for people of all means? What's happening with credit unions? What's happening with insurance companies? Health insurance is a little outside of that purview. This is more of like the life and car and that kind of thing. But then you go look at, okay, what is our federal government doing to help create the atmosphere that's going to allow people to be successful? And, that is certainly everything about affordability with utilities and all those things. And, by the way, look, I have fought long and hard for West Michigan to make sure that the special place that it is remains the special place that it is. And, that's what I'm going to continue to do. And we've got a good record, a long track record. I think if you look at over the years, people have voted for me, even when they didn't necessarily vote for the top of my ticket. And, Gretchen Whitmer won this district in 2022, for example, but I won by 10 points. I've outpaced every presidential and senatorial and gubernatorial candidate that we've had. And I think that's a testament to the work that that our office has done on behalf of people, and I think the way that I approach the job.
1: Michigan 4th District Congressman Bill Huizinga joining us Thursday morning on WHTC Morning News. Going to throw a twist on you to close it out here. You spent part of your week at Hudsonville Fair. Fair food. What's your choice, Congressman? Elephant ear? Corn dog? Something else?
2: Well, as long as Mrs. Huizinga is not listening and not judging too hard,
1: okay.
2: I'm still a sucker for an elephant ear.
1: Oh, yeah.
2: I mean, it's just, I don't know, something about frying dough and throwing sugar on it. Yeah. I mean, how do you screw that one up?
1: All right. Congressman, I hope you and your family have a great Labor Day weekend and look forward to our chat again next Thursday, sir.
2: Sounds good, Dan. Thanks, and you as well.
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4: The NBA lowers the boom on the LA Clippers. Owner Steve Ballmer is fined $30 million and suspended for 1 year, and the team stripped of 5 first-round draft picks for violating the league's salary cap rules. The Clippers circumvented the cap to create extra income for Kawhi Leonard. A quarterback decision for the Raiders. Veteran Kirk Cousins will be the week one starter. Top pick Fernando Mendoza to begin the year as the backup. Baseball last night included the Dodgers blowing a late lead. They lost 8-6 in 10 innings to the Cardinals. Thomas Ajayi of the Cardinals homered and had the go-ahead run scoring single in the 10th.
5: It's really cool. It's a fun, that's a fun place to be, you know, where you're always fighting and always competing, and you really are never out of it like we showed tonight.
4: The Dodgers have lost the first 2 of that series and 6 of their last 8 games. Also from baseball, the Diamondbacks blanked the Phillies 1-0. That ends the Phils' 6-game winning streak. I'm Matt McCoy.
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11: The Trump administration is backing OpenAI in a lawsuit brought by the New York Times over fair use of the news outlet's content. Matt Mattinson fills us in.
12: The Times sued OpenAI in 2023 over the artificial intelligence platform's use of its journalism to train its systems and chatbots. In a new filing, the White House signaled support for OpenAI, saying that having a robust AI ecosystem is essential for national security and other government priorities. The Trump administration argued that OpenAI should be able to use copyrighted content to advance its technology.
13: OpenAI says its new model is so powerful it can find unknown security flaws in computer systems and exploit them without human direction. TechCrunch says those claims have not yet been independently verified, and it's not clear if OpenAI is working with the U.S. government on the new model that's called Astra. And Google co-founder Larry Page has his own flying car company with one called Helix, but now his CEO is changing course. Ken Kirkland leaving the top spot after more than 4 years of running Pivotal. Tech Report, I'm Mark Mayfield.
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16: Good morning. 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It's 7:30 now, half past 7 o'clock, and this is WHTC Morning News on Holland's Cool FM. Dan Evans with Gary Stevens in our newsroom. Right now we have scattered fog across the lakeshore, 73 in Zeeland and Holland. Andy weather details coming up. In your next half hour of WHTC Morning News, we have a local, or I should say NBC News update on the way, followed by local news headlines, local sports this half hour with Gary Stevens, hearing voices on the way with Scott Watson, and of course, your opportunity right now to pour that fresh, hot cup of coffee. NBC News update is next.
17: NBC News Radio, I'm Michael Kastner. Feminist icon Gloria Steinem is dead. She was 92. The activist who dedicated her life to issues from reproductive rights to workplace inequality passed away Wednesday at her home in New York City. In 2013, President Obama presented her with a Presidential Medal of Freedom, the highest U.S. honor for a civilian.
18: She awakened a vast and often skeptical public to problems like domestic violence, a lack of affordable child care, unfair hiring practices.
17: Her official Instagram page announced the news this morning. A federal judge is blocking President Trump's latest effort to restrict birthright citizenship. Last month, Trump signed an executive order prohibiting citizenship to babies born in the U.S. to non-citizens. It was his second executive order to end birthright citizenship after the first one was shot down by the U.S. Supreme Court. And President Trump has signed a funding bill that will keep the government open through December 11th. Michael Kastner, NBC News Radio.
19: Good morning, I'm Gary Stevens in the WHTC newsroom, and these are some of the stories we're following for you. Another step in the process of building a municipal recreation center for the city of Holland was taken last night. A Kalamazoo jury has convicted a 34-year-old woman of felony murder, second-degree murder, and first-degree child abuse in the death of a 15-month-old in October of 2023. And MLive is not going to be publishing newspapers after December the 6th. All the details on these and other stories are on WHTC News. 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
16: 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Traffic and weather together, and traffic looks just fine. Light volume, I think, now on US 31. No issues. Coming north and southbound through Holland and Chicago Drive, looking light volume as well. Let's check your weather from WHTC.com. Mostly sunny today. We do have some scattered showers, though, this morning. And then that chance of late afternoon showers again. High 85 today. Showers and storms are likely tonight. 69. Partly sunny tomorrow for your Friday. Morning showers, 83. Same Saturday, 83. Sunny on Sunday, 80. Labor Day Monday, mostly sunny and 80. Scattered fog now, 73 in Zeeland and Holland. The latest news, weather, and sports is available anytime at WHTC.com.
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16: 737 WHTC Morning News on Holland's Cool FM this third day of September, Thursday morning. Scott Watson has hearing voices after another check of local sports. It's Gary.
19: The second round of games in the 2026 high school football regular season along the Lakeshore begins tonight. At 6:40 p.m., catch the Mattawan at West Ottawa contest with Greg Chandler on WHTC Holland's Cool FM, or the Saugatuck at Comstock matchup with Jim McKinney on the Lakeshore's 92.7 The Van. Other encounters include Holland at Belding, Holland Christian at Wayland Union, Flushing versus Zeeland East at Zeeland Stadium, Hamilton at Middleville, Thornapple, Kellogg, and an eight-man play, Fenville at Holton. Grand Valley State has its home football opener this evening as the Lakers welcome West Texas A&M to Lovers Stadium in Allendale. Spencer Torkelson's two-run homer and Javier Baez's three-run double, both in the 12th inning, enabled A.J. Hinch's Tigers to outlast the Minnesota Twins in Minneapolis last night 11-6.
25: This has been a really hard stretch and a very much a roller coaster season, and so you got to enjoy the wins and the fight.
19: Idle today, Detroit has a day-night doubleheader in Cleveland against the Guardians tomorrow, with broadcast times at 1:45 p.m. and 6:45 p.m. on WHTC Holland's Cool FM. William Contreras' RBI single broke a 5-5 tie and capped a three-run Milwaukee fourth inning as Pat Murphy's visiting Brewers went on to down the Cubs last night 9-5.
26: This is a real offensive ballpark sometimes, and they're fantastic here at home. And it was great job by our relief corps again to hold them at bay. And we had a bunch of contributors, everybody tonight.
19: The series at Wrigley Field in Chicago concludes this evening. Nelson Velasquez's two-run single in the eighth inning was enough for Joe Espada's Houston Astros to beat the visiting Chicago White Sox last night 2-0.
27: That was a good baseball game right there, where we hung in there, played together, and
26: we pull that one off.
0: The series at Dakin Field concludes this afternoon. Juan Hernandez and Carson Rucker each slugged a three-run homer as the West Michigan Whitecaps defeated the Dragons in Dayton last night 14-6. The series at Day Air Ballpark continues this evening. That's a look at sports. I'm Gary Stevens.
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6: This morning on Hearing Voices with Scott Watson, we wrap up our look back at the incredible life and career of a country music legend, Dolly Parton. And we do so today with J.B. Johnson, who toured the world with her as part of her bluegrass band, co-wrote a song that is nominated for a Dove Award and an IBMA Award, and perhaps soon a Grammy Award, and, of course, joined her in the studio. Couple of final questions for Jamie Johnson this morning on Hearing Voices with Scott Watson. Your favorite Dolly song besides Broken Angels?
7: Yeah. Coat of Many Colors.
6: A favorite memory that you have that may not even have anything to do with music?
7: Sitting there with her last year in her little apartment, a studio apartment off of, which I don't know if anybody goes back in that area, beyond the studio. We went back there and sat for probably at least an hour, listening to songs of her and I singing together from demos that I never got to hear because they would hire me to come in and do demos for her. And I would record them and you never got to hear them again. That was it. And she wanted me to hear them and she felt what a beautiful blend we had. And so I got to sit there, and she let me record them on my phone. And she's like, don't you go playing for everybody. But you can hear her tell me that on my little recording, and we listened to it and sit there and watched TV, and we looked out her window on the street of the people walking by wanting to catch a glimpse of Dolly. They didn't know. She was looking right at them. She said, let's go in here. Here's something I do. And we went into her little chapel and rang the bell to get the people to look over, and she goes, they don't even know I'm sitting here. And that was not within a month after Carl Dean passed. So it was, what a moment. That's my favorite moment with Dolly right there.
6: What's Dolly's house like, or the studio apartment like?
7: That was very antish, I'll say. Very Dollywoodish. Knickknacks everywhere. Skillets setting out, ready to cook. Everything you'd think in a bed and breakfast at a chalet in Dollywood, that's it. Family pictures, doilies, big, huge blankets on her bed at DP and little steps crawl up to it. You know, everything was just decorated, I guess I could say cute. I'm sure it's still a term used. It was very cute and just Dolly-ish, you know. Everything you've seen about her, that's how she lived.
6: There's no definitive answer, but I'll get your opinion on this. She was obviously comfortable with who she was. Was she comfortable with the fame and the enterprise of being Dolly Parton?
7: I think so. I think she carried it well. I think it was a burden at times, of course. You know, when you have to rent out a whole movie theater to go watch a movie with your friend. That's got to be a lot, and you got to dress incognito to go anywhere. You know, you can't go out like we can, just go for a jog or a walk, or walk into Walgreens or Walmart. I think she missed out like a lot of stars do on that. She did miss that. Her and Carl Dean would just take drives to Alabama, Chattanooga, everywhere, and just like walk into literally a carpet store just to get out and do something and feel like a normal person. But as far as the other part, the legacy, the giving, all that, I think she wore that well and loved that well. She was totally comfortable with that.
6: Final question for Jamie Johnson this morning on Hearing Voices with Scott Watson. Dolly Parton has been either an in-your-face or an around part of your career since almost the day you started. 5 years from now, 10 years from now, 20 years from now, when you look back, what are you going to miss the most?
7: Our friendship. Hearing her voice, getting a hug, smelling that perfume of hers she wear, her staring you right in the eye when she talked to you, and the warm feeling, and you know, the everyday thing of getting to hear her music, will be able to play them back, but knowing she probably still had some songs left in her. I can't imagine any better ones, but holy cow, I'll just miss her, and a hug.
6: The Grascals have new music right around the corner, and on that new album, the song Broken Angels, written by Jamie Johnson and Dolly Parton. It's up for a Dove Award, an IBMA Award, and you gotta believe, a Grammy Award. Jamie Johnson, thanks for your time today on Hearing Voices.
7: Thank you, Scott. It was a pleasure.
4: 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You earned your money, and I'm working to help you keep more of it.
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11: More than 7,000 Chicago hotel workers are threatening to go on strike. Union leaders attending a rally say many employees are just struggling to keep up with the cost of living.
12: I know a number of folks have had to take out payday loans. They've been struggling with food insecurity.
11: Workers represented by Unite Here Local 1 are seeking better wages and benefits, safer workloads, and protections for immigrant employees. The most recent contract expired Monday. At least 46 hotels can be impacted. In New York, the mayor says his administration's working to resolve issues with funding delays for the rollout of his free child care system for two-year-olds in New York City. Child care centers recently complained they have yet to receive any funding to buy classroom supplies or money to pay staff.
13: We are also continuing to process these requests on a rolling basis with a rapid turnaround time. And also any provider who requests supplies by this Friday will receive them before the first day of school.
11: And the U.S. government is trying to rebuild the nation's cattle herd in order to strengthen domestic beef production and support American ranchers. The U.S. Department of Agriculture's Ranchers First Initiative builds on its 2025 plan to fortify the beef industry. This says the cattle herd sits at a 75-year low, according to the Trump administration. The new measures are reportedly meant to help ranchers keep breeding animals, recover from natural disasters, expand local meat processing, and build up the agricultural supply chain. The president has announced a deal with Venezuela to build up America's oil stocks, but AAA's Marie Dodds says if and when it happens, it's going to take time to impact local gas prices. For now, the annual switch to winter blend fuel is crimping all the supply.
27: We always have a little bit of a shortage situation when these switchovers occur, and it can take a couple of days, sometimes a week. The switchover is not the type of situation where you can just flick a switch and instantly have a new type of fuel available.
11: I'm Monica Nelson with your consumer and business news.
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16: 749 WHTC Morning News on Holland's Cool FM. Dan Evans here with Gary Stevens in the newsroom. We have high school football tonight. Yeah, week number two, Mattawan at West Ottawa, taking on the Panthers tonight in that awesome West Ottawa high school football stadium that they have over there. Fairly new. 6:40 is our broadcast time this evening with Greg Chandler on the scene for high school football, Mattawan at West Ottawa tonight at 6:40, our broadcast time. Speaking of sports this season, six NHL teams will broadcast their in-market games on Prime Video.
1: The Carolina Hurricanes, Anaheim Ducks, Columbus Blue Jackets, Dallas Stars, Minnesota Wild, and St. Louis Blues will offer streaming packages through the platform. 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The move comes as the NHL adapts to changes in the media landscape, with the league taking over production and distribution of local games for several teams. I'm Tammy Trujillo.
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16: 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Traffic and weather together. And all of a sudden, US 31 has a whole lot of volume. We'll call that moderate to heavy volume now. Again, no accidents or incidents reported that we can see. Just a lot of cars and trucks on the road. Drive carefully as usual. Here's the latest forecast from WHTC.com. Mostly sunny today, but a chance of late afternoon showers, 85. Showers and storms likely tonight, 69. Partly sunny, morning showers possible tomorrow, 83. Same for Saturday, 83. Sunny on Sunday, 80. Mostly sunny, 80. Labor Day Monday. How nice. Scattered fog now, 73 in Zeeland, 73 in Holland. The latest news, weather, and sports is available anytime at WHTC.com.
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17: Hi, this is Mike Avery, and here's what's coming up this week on Outdoor Magazine. 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Then, Eric Long from Longline Charters. Then, Keel Jorgensen of Woods and Water News. In our second hour, Rob Miller talks about using tracking dogs to recover wounded whitetails. Then Bill Hahn of Jay's Sporting Goods on their upcoming anniversary. And in hour number three, Mark Romanak talks about the transition to fall fishing. 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
16: 7:52 on your Thursday morning. Again, scattered fog, 73 in Zeeland and Holland, 85 with showers this afternoon. Well, this gentleman had his first big, big hit called the Piña Colada song. He followed it up with this, Rupert Holmes and him, Holland's Cool FM.

756 WHTC Morning News on Holland's Cool FM. A bit of a revised forecast here. Thunderstorms are likely throughout the day. Top hour news coming up after Elvis.

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1: NBC News Radio, I'm Michael Kastner. Feminist icon Gloria Steinem has died. She was 92. NBC's Ann Thompson reports the activist died yesterday at her home in New York City.
2: As a journalist in the 1960s, she wrote about taboo topics like contraception and later went undercover to expose the working conditions of Playboy bunnies at New York's Playboy Club. She helped create New York Magazine, where she wrote about the women's liberation movement.
1: In 1971, Steinem co-founded the National Women's Political Caucus to help women seek political office. In the 1990s, she helped establish Take Our Daughters to Work Day to help young girls consider their career opportunities. And in 2013, she was awarded the Presidential Medal of Freedom from President Barack Obama. A post on her official Instagram page this morning said Steinem passed away peacefully at her home in New York City, surrounded by some of many who loved her. The Trump administration is threatening to end its support of the Smithsonian. The Smithsonian's governing board says it received a letter by Trump officials stating that federal agencies cannot in good conscience continue to support the Smithsonian and claims it may have violated anti-discrimination laws through its diversity practices. A federal judge is blocking President Trump's second attempt to restrict birthright citizenship. Last month, Trump signed an executive order prohibiting birthright citizenship to babies born in the U.S. to non-citizens. It was his second executive order to end birthright citizenship after the first one was shot down by the U.S. Supreme Court. Federal agents have removed a suspected Cuban intelligence operative who is living covertly in South Florida. More from Natalie Rodriguez.
3: 61-year-old Fernando Valdez Perez was deported back to Havana after immigration officials proved he falsified documents to live in Kendall.
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1: The Trump administration is backing OpenAI in a lawsuit brought by the New York Times over fair use of the news outlet's content. More from Matt Mattinson.
7: The Times sued OpenAI in 2023 over the artificial intelligence platform's use of its journalism to train its systems and chatbots. In a new filing, the White House signaled support for OpenAI, saying that having a robust AI ecosystem is essential for national security and other government priorities. The Trump administration argued that OpenAI should be able to use copyrighted content to advance its technology. I'm at Mattinson.
1: The jury in the Lindsey Clancy murder trial in Massachusetts is still deadlocked.
8: I'm going to ask you to come back tomorrow morning, 9 o'clock, resume your deliberations. Remember my instructions. Y'all know them. And I will see everybody tomorrow morning.
1: Clancy admits to strangling her three young children in 2023, but pleaded not guilty to three counts of first-degree murder by reason of insanity. One person is still missing after flash floods hit the Grand Canyon. Monica Nelson in Arizona.
9: First responders have been scouring stretches of the Colorado River, but there's been no sign of Tim Smith of Texas. The bodies of his two friends, also from Texas, were recovered from the flood that hit the area Saturday. More than 80 people had to be rescued from floodwaters that day in the Bright Angel Canyon and Phantom Ranch areas of the national park.
1: An American institution for more than two centuries is finally changing with the times. More from Rory O'Neill.
10: The Saturday Evening Post, best known for its iconic illustrations by Norman Rockwell, will stop publication of its print edition in the new year. Founded in 1821, the magazine's January issue will be its final print edition, and future issues will be online only. The publishers cited rising production costs, declining advertising revenue, and shifting reader habits, Archives of the Post, including those Rockwell images, will be preserved online.
1: Michael Kastner, NBC News Radio.
6: With a news update on WHTC Howland's Cool FM, I'm Gary Stevens. Another step in the process of building a municipal recreation center for the city of Holland was taken last night. City Council members unanimously approved a nearly $1.1 million contract with NextGen to conduct site preparation for the project, which would be adjacent to Smallenberg Park off of Fairbanks Avenue near East 16th Street. The city wants to build an 86,000-square-foot structure, which would bring most of the municipal recreation department's operations into one location. This agreement would deal with getting the land in shape to support the building, and NextGen would be working in conjunction with overall general contractor Lakewood Construction. Last month, council approved issuing up to $22 million in bonds for the overall project. The council's okay means work can begin right after the Labor Day holiday, according to Assistant City Manager Matt Van Dyken, the city's point man on the project.
11: We would have the site fenced off and begin the work before Hope College's first home football game, so that people would not be in there. We've been working very, very closely with Hope to accommodate them to have some additional parking in the area, so we're not impacting the neighbors even more. But this is a really exciting piece and gets us started down the road to have our own recreation center.
6: Van Dyken believes that it would take between 12 and 15 months before the recreation center becomes a reality. A Kalamazoo jury has convicted 34-year-old Tiffany Moore of felony murder, second-degree murder, and first-degree child abuse in the death of 15-month-old Jeremy Coleman in October of 2023.
12: Moore was caring for the toddler when she died at a hospital from multiple blunt force injuries. The baby's mother found her unresponsive at home on Michigamme Woods. Brunson Children's Hospital child abuse pediatrician Sarah Brown testified in the trial that the child's eyelids were so swollen she was unable to see more than the pupils. The CT scan showed the girl's brain was severely swollen. I'm Michael Arning.
6: Officials with the Wyoming Fire Department say several people were hospitalized after being injured in a house fire on Wednesday morning on Rathbone Street. Flames were visible when crews arrived at the two-story dwelling. Two firefighters were treated for heat and exhaustion. One resident of the home remains hospitalized, being treated for smoke inhalation and burns. The home has been declared uninhabitable by officials. M Life Media Group says its 8 newspapers in Michigan will cease to be printed after December the 6th, claiming over 99% of its readers get their news online. Journalists working for the newspaper group will keep their jobs, but newspaper delivery people will lose theirs. M Life publishes the Grand Rapids Press, Kalamazoo Gazette, Muskegon Chronicle, and other publications. The Michigan Economic Development Corporation released positive survey results of 601 business leaders a day after Democratic nominee for Governor Jocelyn Benson put out the possibility of breaking it up. MEDC claims 81% of respondents have a positive impression of their work, just 1% in a negative view. Benson claims the state's economic development approach is currently too broad to address the needs of small businesses. Get the latest news anytime at WHTC.com.
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16: 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U.S. 31 showing moderate volume now, and just a lot of cars and trucks heading to work, school, whatnot, but just slow you down just a bit this morning. Of course, anytime you see a traffic incident, please share that information with me at 616-395-1450. Your weather outlook from WHTC.com. Thunderstorms are likely today, 82 are high. Scattered showers and

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6: It is Thursday. That means it's time for another edition of Music in Our Schools. And today we're checking in with Holland Christian High School Band Director Scott Vandenberg. Of course, the school year officially underway, students back in the classroom, and the musicians at Holland Christian getting ready for another school year, your rehearsals, performances, and more. First of all, Scott, welcome back to Music in Our Schools.
7: Well, thank you so much for having me, Dan. I really appreciate it.
6: You know, I had so much fun with this last year. I thought, let's just keep this going for the new school year. So let's start with that, Scott. First of all, how does it feel to, you know, finally have the students back in the building and get this new school year underway?
7: Yeah, you know, it's always so exciting at the beginning of the year. I've been doing this 30 years, but I still say I get a little bit of butterflies at the beginning of every school year, you know, just about getting everything rolling again, seeing new kids and, sharing a vision and a goal and a dream for kids and hoping to get them excited and enthused about music. So, it's fun. It's a lot of work on the front end, getting the wheels all rolling, getting the kids all going in the same direction. But we're on day three here, and I think we're making a lot of forward progress.
6: Hey, Scott, how quickly do you go from, you know, hey, everybody, welcome back to, okay, we got to get to work now?
7: Yeah, well, you know, we have one period that we spend quite a bit of time talking about the logistics of how things go, kind of setting a vision for what we do and trying to build community. But we keep doing those same activities throughout the year, but we move pretty quickly on day two to making notes, making music.
6: Yeah, all right, awesome. And let's look back a little bit here. You don't necessarily get a traditional summer vacation. I know, as band director, typically take us back over the past couple of months. And what did the summer look like for you and for Holland Christian music students?
7: Yeah, so, you know, I meet with a lot of music students in, like, summer lessons over the summer. I have some kids doing summer music camps. I direct the Holland American Legion Band, so sure. I have a number of Holland Christian kids that show up to play for that in the summer. And so it's a really wonderful mix of kids. And there's some kids that their instruments collect dust for a month or two there. Yeah, it's great. And it's a great time for me to recharge as well, so.
6: Talk a little bit about how important it is for the young musicians to really try to continue to play during this summer.
7: Yeah. Well, there's so much that can be lost in the summer.

0: And so even a kid who picks it up just every now and then and plays a little bit, keeps a little contact with that instrument, boy, I think it makes a big difference in how they approach the new year. Besides that, it's just like really good for kids, you know, generally speaking, just a really positive activity for them to find that sort of expression through music, and maybe takes them away from time with other sorts of digital devices and things that could distract their time.
1: A little different now than it was in at least my day anyway, Scott.
0: Yeah, for sure.
1: Scott Vandenberg is band director, Holland Christian High School, and we're talking all about what's going on in the fall here, our first opportunity to chat this school year. You know, one of the things, Scott, I always enjoy about talking to music educators, out of being part of an ensemble. So talk about what you see is happening with students once they become part of a band, like confidence and discipline, teamwork, that type of thing.
0: Yeah, well, you know, first and foremost, what I hope for my kids is that they learn a deep love of music. And if all else doesn't happen, that's the first thing that I hope that happens. That in combination with being able to glorify God with the music that they make. So that is kind of our mission, you know, to glorify God with the music that we make, and then also to instill a lifelong love of music in our students. So if we can accomplish those things, that's great. It's usually helped a lot by, you know, creating strong community. And so we do that alongside that. And I found as a really great benefit that I got a lot of kids that form really deep friendships with other kids who they make music with through the years. And it feeds the kids in a great way, but it also feeds our music making process. But then there's, you know, other little side benefits, just like the self-discipline that it takes to sit down and to do something and to be determined to see it through to the end. There's actually a student practicing in the other room right now, and I'm super impressed with the way he is, like, working on that same little passage to make it better. It's really beautiful. And then, you know, just to teach someone to be in community and caring for other people, and then adjusting themselves and how they make music to make it fit and cohesive with other people. I think it's like a practice and kind of a habit that I think not only informs their music making, but I think it starts to shape kids who realize that, you know, most of what we do is in concert with other people. And the more that I can, you know, make what I do and what they do complement, the more I can be aware of myself in the context of others, the better off I'll be. So,
1: Scott, this is fun for me because I hear you talk, and yeah, I experienced all those things and are very, very grateful for that. Let's wrap it up here talking about what's ahead, some of the performances or musical experiences that you and your students are looking forward to this year.
0: Yeah, you know, we are so excited. So we are prepping for our November 3 Holland Christian High School fall pop. All of the bands and orchestras at Holland Christian. We do a concert at 7:30 p.m. on Tuesday, November 3 in the Holland Christian High School auditorium. And it's a kind of a fun way to begin the year. We do a lot of light music, music for movies, How to Train Your Dragon, Phantom of the Opera. And it's just a family-friendly concert, and it's a great way to get kids going. So we're kind of working towards that right now and trying to get all those ensembles ready for that event.
1: Scott, for listeners that are interested in attending anything coming up with your Holland Christian bands, I know you guys have a website. What's the best resource for our listeners?
0: Yeah, hollandchristian.org, and then there's an instrumental music section to that under the fine arts portion of the calendar. So they're more than welcome to come join us, and there's a calendar on the website as well, so we'd love to see them there.
1: You know what? I think it's worth remembering that when we talk about music education, we're not simply talking about teaching kids how to play an instrument. As Scott mentioned, teamwork, discipline, creativity, listening, confidence, and learning how to be part of something bigger than yourself, right? Scott Vandenberg, band director at Holland Christian High School. Thanks for everything you do for music education, and we look forward to our chat again soon.
0: Thank you so much, Dan. I appreciate it.

0: Hi, this is Congressman Bill Huizenga. I know how hard Michigan families work for every dollar, and that's why I voted for the largest tax cut in history, putting thousands of dollars a year back in your family's pockets. 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You earned your money, and I'm working to help you keep more of it.
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4: 8:22, tonight's high school football game of the week is Matawan at West Ottawa. 6:40 broadcast time tonight with Greg Chandler. Lionel Richie now, his old band called the Commodores. It's Holland's Cool FM.

And one of those songs that instantly puts me in a great mood, the Commodores, Easy. WHTC Morning News on Holland's Cool FM. We have mostly cloudy skies, 73 in Zealand and Holland, and Dobie Gray.

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2: Good morning and happy Thursday to you. 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Dan Evans here, Gary Stevens in our newsroom. We have some partly cloudy skies right now, 73 in Zeeland and Holland, and your weather details on the way. Coming up in your next half hour of WHTC Morning News, your NBC News update, followed by local news headlines with Gary. Juby Honeycutt from the Holland Area Convention and Visitors Bureau will be in for a Thursday Discover Holland. That's all coming up after your NBC News update.
3: NBC News Radio, I'm Michael Kastner. Feminist icon Gloria Steinem has died. She was 92. NBC's Ann Thompson reports Steinem was considered the leader of the feminist movement in the U.S., particularly in the late 1960s and early 1970s.
4: Over the decades, Steinem wrote books, campaigned for politicians, worked on federal legislation, and continuously spoke out for social change.
3: In 1971, Steinem co-founded the National Women's Political Caucus to help women seek political office. A post on her official Instagram page this morning said she passed away peacefully at her home in New York City. The Trump administration is threatening to end its support of the Smithsonian. The Smithsonian's governing board said it received a letter by Trump officials claiming it may have violated anti-discrimination laws through its diversity practices. The White House today will hold its first press briefing in over 40 days. It's unclear who'll stand behind the podium after the resignation of Caroline Leavitt. Michael Kastner, NBC News Radio.
5: Good morning, I'm Gary Stevens in the WHTC newsroom, and these are some of the stories we're following for you. A flock camera on the main campus of Grand Valley State University in Allendale has been vandalized. A semi-driver from Chicago was killed yesterday morning when his truck rolled over and caught fire on I-94 near Watervliet. And MDOT is going to remove traffic restrictions on some road projects over the Labor Day holiday. Details on these and other stories on WHTC News, probably NBC News at the top of the hour.
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2: 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Another checkup, traffic and weather. Showing not a whole lot going on traffic-wise. U.S. 31, very light volume, no issues. Chicago Drive, same as well. So we'll move on to your latest forecast from WHTC.com. Apparently, thunderstorms are likely today. 82, scattered showers and storms tonight, 69. Partly sunny tomorrow with morning showers possible, 83. How about the weekend for the Labor Day weekend? Partly sunny, morning showers and 83 on Saturday. Sunshine, 80 Sunday. Labor Day Monday, mostly sunny and 80. Partly cloudy now, 73 in Zeeland and Holland. 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
9: A new trailer is out for HBO's Harry Potter series.
10: Potter? Harry?
11: The House of Pudding basically decides our entire future. So, no pressure.
12: Not Slytherin.
10: Gryffindor!
12: It stars Dominic McLaughlin as Harry, Alistair Stout as Ron Weasley, and Arabella Stanton as Hermione Granger. The first season will be based on J.K. Rowling's Harry Potter and the Philosopher's Stone. It follows three friends as they attend their first year at Hogwarts. It'll be released on Christmas. Lionel Richie is out of the hospital and he says he is feeling great. The 77-year-old singer checked himself into a hospital in St. Louis after a performance Saturday night where some say he appeared to be struggling toward the end of the show. Richie reportedly had cardiac tests done while he was in the ICU. And the puck stops here, here, here, here, here, and here on Prime Video. Six NHL teams, the Carolina Hurricanes, the Anaheim Ducks, the Columbus Blue Jackets, the Dallas Stars and the Minnesota Wild, as well as the St. Louis Blues, will stream their in-market games that way. Prime Video already streams the Seattle Kraken's local games, as well as other teams' regional networks and Wednesday night national broadcasts in Canada. The NHL says it's adapting to changes in the media landscape, with the league taking over production and distribution of local games for some teams. That's entertainment. I'm Daria Albinger.
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1: 8:38 now, it's a Thursday morning edition of WHTC Morning News on Holland's Cool FM. Partly cloudy now, 73 in Zeeland, 73 in Holland, and our forecast calling for thunderstorms today and a high of 82. You know that music. It's time for Discover Holland from the Holland Area Convention and Visitors Bureau, and we have the smiling face of Ms. Juby Hunnicutt in this morning. Good morning. Happy Thursday.
2: Good morning. How are you?
1: I am fantastic. Give us a little weather update since I haven't been outside since about 5 a.m.
2: Well, it's probably hotter and muggier than when you started,
1: yeah.
2: And there is a little bit of sun coming through, so that's
1: a little bit, too, and understand you're kind of holding your breath. I understand you're going to Grand Rapids for a show. Have you been to the AccuSure yet?
2: I have never been to AccuSure before, but it's an outdoor venue, so I'm looking forward to it as long as it doesn't rain.
1: Right. Now, I saw a concert, my first concert there, July 1st, the Guess Who, and it's really an awesome facility, that's for sure. But, watch the weather, I guess, one
2: exactly,
1: way or another.
2: Exactly, yeah, just getting out, being outdoor concerts are fun. I did Meyer Gardens before, but this has never done AccuSure.
1: So. There's another box I have to check. I've never seen a concert at Meyer Gardens.
2: Great venue.
1: And just wonderful music right here in Holland as well. You don't have to leave our city. We'll talk all about it. It's Discover Holland, and we're talking about things that are going on in the area. What? Labor Day weekend? What?
2: I know already. I can't believe it. Summer is, that's the official end of summer? I'm not sure. But
1: No.
2: It doesn't feel like it in the air, but I don't know.
1: I guess Labor Day is the unofficial end of summer.
2: Okay, that's a good way to
1: say. And you have kids, are they home for the long weekend?
2: Yep, kids are off Friday and Monday. So they get an extra day for Labor Day weekend. So lucky them.
1: Wow. Back in my day, I walked uphill both ways, right?
2: In the snow.
1: Yeah, blizzard. Well, I'm from North Dakota. Let's jump into it here. I know we've got a huge event on Labor Day Monday. We'll wait for that, though.
2: Right.
1: We've got some things coming on tonight, including something at the New Holland Brewing. What do they do on Thursdays?
2: Right. They have wine and canvas ghostly flowers. So they get to do some painting, some sipping, some socializing. Hmm. Nice way to spend the evening at 6 o'clock tonight. At New Holland?
1: I guess, the more you sip, the more you want to paint.
2: Exactly. Socialize more. Your creative juices.
1: That's right, right. Hey, a big event, too, at the Windmill Island Gardens this evening. I remember this from years past, Art on the Island,
2: right.
1: And talk about that.
2: Right. I love this event. I went last year. It's an annual event, and you can look at artwork from local artists in different categories. And then if you see a piece that you like, well, then you can buy it, because they're also for sale. So you can come and enjoy some amazing artwork, beautiful scenery at the windmill. Then they also do have a cash bar and some locally made beer and wine.
1: Speaking of sipping, you can do some sipping tonight and catch the Art on the Island, Windmill Island Gardens. All right. I remember this, I believe, from last year. Talk about the Found Cottage Mercantile Market. What's that all about?
2: This is a huge event at Ottawa County Fairgrounds. It's Friday night from 5 to 9, and then also Saturday all day, 9 to 4, Found Cottage Mercantile Market. They just have a lot of different things for sale, like antiques and clothes, dishes, dried flowers, but just a lot for the senses.
1: You know what I love? Well, one of the things I like about the things that are going on at the Ottawa County Fairgrounds, always plenty of easy parking.
2: Easy parking, lots of space. Yeah, it's a great venue for that.
1: So tomorrow, 5 to 9, that's p.m. On Saturday, it is 9a to 4p, Ottawa County Fairgrounds, the Found Cottage Mercantile Market. And tomorrow night, we heard from this gentleman last Friday on our Park Theater update, something really, really different at the park tomorrow, something called Dixon's Violin.
2: Right. They say it's visionary. It's at 7 p.m., and it's an electric violin.
1: Yep. Yeah.
2: Which just sounds so exciting to witness.
1: Apparently what he does is he uses musical loops, as they say, and kind of make him a one-man band. I can't imagine.
2: But fun. Yeah, engaging.
1: Talked to Chad from the Park Theater about Dixon's Violin. He says, man, this is really, really different and really, really cool. So looking for something outside the norm, I guess. That's 7 o'clock doors tomorrow at the Park Theater for Dixon's Violin. How's that yoga going? Yeah, Jupy?
2: Trying to do yoga, trying to do it every day on my own.
1: Yeah.
2: I haven't made it to Collin Park yet, but Saturday morning I have a chance again, 8 a.m., yoga in the park.
1: Yeah, but you're doing it every day.
2: Yeah,
1: so,
2: I love it.
1: All right, yoga in the park, Saturday, that's got to end sometime in the fall, right?
2: Yeah, yes. Just keep doing everything kind of winds down a little
1: right.
2: bit by the end of September.
1: Keep doing it till the snow falls. No, maybe not that much.
2: And chilly.
1: As usual, on a Wednesday, yesterday, we talked to Barb Kaczmarek at the Holland Farmers Market. She is the manager. And I think the market's looking a little, as we say, autumnal these days.
2: Oh, yeah.
1: Yeah, you like it. Like,
2: autumn,
1: it's my favorite.
2: Yeah, vegetables mm-hmm. coming out. It's
1: yeah.
2: wonderful.
1: Really looking good, so 8 to 2, and you stroll around the market on a weekend, right? I think I bumped into you there a time
2: yeah.
1: or two.
2: I love it. I love getting fresh yeah. bread. Yeah, all the vegetables and fruits, it's beautiful.
1: Usually I drive my car and I do a walk and then go visit a few people at the market and go back. I took the lazy way last Saturday. I took my bike down to the Holland Farmers Market.
2: I mm-hmm. love you. Yeah, your new bike sounds great.
1: Right. 8 to 2, Wednesdays and Saturdays. We mentioned that Found Cottage Mercantile Market. And next up here, I've been talking about this all week at the Critter Barn. They've got a freebie day for the kids.
2: Right. Come from 10 to 5 on Saturday. You can hold chicks, pet bunnies, play with goats. It's a free day. The Critter Barn's open for everyone to come and see.
1: Have you been to the Critter Barn?
2: I have. It was great.
1: Well, talk more about it. I mean, I've not been out there. And it's just kind of, what, a big petting zoo? I mean, what's it all about?
2: Well, they have a lot of different barns you can walk through. It's all accessible, so anybody can go. You can take a wheelchair or a stroller. Your path is between everything. Everything's low. So accessibility is a real focus for the Critter Barn.
1: Yeah.
2: So it's just a great place to spend some time.
1: For accessibility and for the little ones, too,
2: exactly,
1: right?
2: Exactly, yeah. Multi-generational.
1: Critter Barn, 10 to 5, 10 a.m. to 5 p.m. this Saturday. Free children's admission. Also, what's happening at the park on Saturday evening?
2: Well, it's called Short Films and Indie Bands.
1: Okay.
2: So what a curated just kind of mashup there. They have films and bands, and it'll be creative, unique, and who knows what's going to come out of that.
1: Also, a reminder, too, they have their big, big, big fundraiser coming up at the end of the month called Park Fest. They used to call it Parktoberfest, but then they thought in September, well, let's not call it Parktober.
2: Yeah.
1: So it's just Park Fest coming up. All right. Sunday, Jupy says, is quiet. Maybe if the weather cooperates, celebrating Labor Day with grilling and families and
2: nice
1: whatnot.
2: Picnic. Right.
1: Getting ready for Monday morning. Now, when I was brand new here, Jupy, about 5 years ago, the first thing that Brent Allen, you see him right over there, the Lake Shores Wake Up Call in the van, said, hey, we've got this thing. We need an announcer for something called the Labor Day Truck Parade. Would you be interested? Well, of course, I did it 3 years in a row and then, you know, gave the pleasure to somebody else the last couple of years, but Brian Spencer is going to be doing the announcing this year. And Brent, speaking of, he'll be in the station vehicle during the parade
2: and then
1: giving away some prizes and things. But I know the trucks are number one for the kids. Number two,
2: ice cream.
1: Yeah,
2: I think ice cream's number two. Right, right. So it's Labor Day. It's the Holland Zealand Labor Day Truck Parade. So
1: right.
2: It actually starts in Zealand at Miller Knoll. And it's about 30 minutes, and they'll come down Chicago Drive and end up at the Holland Civic Center place. And there is where you have the free ice cream from Hudsonville. There's truck displays. They have giveaways. There's balloon artists, face painters, music. I mean, it's a real event there,
1: Center. Your kid's probably a little old for this, but the younger ones love. They can climb onto the big rigs and check it out. The truck driver's like, come on up.
2: Right. It's so welcoming. It's so fun to see. Mm-hmm.
1: All right. Holland Zealand Labor Day Truck Parade this Labor Day Monday. Look forward to that. Anything else going on this weekend?
2: The only thing else I know the Holland Bowl Mill is having a big celebration at their location, so they'll have product displays all day and bowl turning. It's kind of a fun thing to do to go to the bowl mill.
1: All right.
2: See demonstrations. That's on September 5th from 10 to 3.
1: Of course, anytime you need to know what's happening around the area, I'm guessing you have a good source online.
2: Yes, always go to holland.org.
1: All righty. 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Great to see you as usual, Jupy. We'll see you next time. Enjoy your Labor Day weekend.
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1: 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Gary Stevens, talk of the town after 9 o'clock news this morning. Keith Van Beek, City Manager of Holland, along with Sheriff Frank Baker out of Allegan County.

KSAM 1590. No, no, it would be WHTC Morning News on Holland's Cool FM. Your last check of traffic and weather coming up after the Stones, Under My Thumb. It is Holland's Cool FM.

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1: 858 WHTC Morning News on Holland's Cool FM. Taking a final check of traffic and weather together before NBC News at the top of the hour and Gary Stevenson Talk to the Town. Traffic-wise, showing moderate volume on US 31. Just some minutes. Slowdowns, minor delays as you make your way through town, north and southbound. Looks like Chicago Drive also between Holland and Zeeland showing light volume. Let's do this first.
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1: There you go. Let's check out our WHTC forecast from WHTC.com. Thunderstorms are likely today. 82 are high. Scattered showers and storms tonight. 69, the overnight low. Partly sunny, maybe some morning showers tomorrow. 83, same on Sunday. How about, or on Saturday, that is. How about Sunday? Sunshine and a high of 80. And then Labor Day Monday, mostly sunny and a high of 80. Oh, yes, that's going to do it for me, Dan Evans, making way for Gary Stevens and Talk of the Town. Gary's scheduled guests include Holland City Manager Keith Van Beek and Allegan County Sheriff Frank Baker. And coming up on tomorrow's WHTC Morning News, Travel Michigan, Hearing Voices. We'll hear about the Mackinac Bridge Walk on Labor Day, your Park Theater update, and a whole lot more. So you know what I say. Be good to yourself. Take care of each other. We'll talk to you tomorrow, Friday.
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5: Maybe I made a difference, a little bit of a difference.
4: A key figure in the women's rights movement has died, Daria Albinger, with more on Gloria Steinem's life and impact.
6: Gloria Steinem was considered by many to be the face of the second wave of the feminist movement. Born in New York City, she dedicated her life to women's rights. Steinem was known for her writing and speaking and helped to create several influential organizations, including the Women's Action Alliance. She was also the co-founder of Ms. Magazine. Steinem remained active in her causes well into her 80s, almost always wearing her trademark aviator glasses. She was 92. In New York, I'm Daria Albinger.
4: President Trump has signed a stopgap funding bill that will keep the government open through mid-December. The measure cleared both chambers of Congress with a strong showing of bipartisan urgency weeks ahead of the September 30th deadline and before the midterm elections. The only U.S. oil company operating in Venezuela says it plans to double its oil production in the country over the next 5 years. Chevron confirmed on Wednesday that it plans to invest another $7 billion in Venezuela, increasing its oil production to about 600,000 barrels a day. U.S. Energy Secretary Chris Wright admits this won't lead to lower prices at the pump anytime soon.
7: As soon as the oil leaves here, it goes directly to a refinery. Refineries are the only customers for oil. So the production in Venezuela is growing every month. But to massively lower oil prices, that's a few-year prospect for sure. But I think it's putting downward pressure on oil prices today.
4: The FBI is investigating a data breach that may have exposed millions of U.S. driver's licenses. More from Tammy Trujillo.
8: On Wednesday, the Bureau said it was looking into a new report about a site on the dark web that's selling digital scans of millions of driver's licenses from people in the U.S. and Canada.
4: Michael Kastner, NBC News Radio.
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4: Hurricane Marie is now a Category 1 storm. More from Mark Mayfield.
11: It's building off the Baja coast with maximum sustained winds of about 80 miles per hour. It could reach Category 2 status later today. Sustained winds are expected to reach about 105 miles per hour before it weakens back to a tropical storm. If it moves northwest, it'll bring significant impacts to Southern California this weekend. That could mean heavy rain, strong winds, large waves, rip currents, and coastal flooding. However, most prediction models show Marie staying over the Pacific. The National Weather Service does not expect the storm to make landfall in Southern California, but its path remains uncertain.
4: The Arkansas NAACP is calling for justice over a viral video showing an Arkansas State Police trooper pulling a man from a vehicle and hitting him in the face. Shaquille Brewster reports the incident was captured on dash cam.
12: An officer orders the man sitting in the back seat to crawl out of a shattered window when the door initially would not open.
13: Crawl out of here!
12: Before yanking him repeatedly by his hair and punching him in the face.
4: The July 19th incident followed a high-speed chase that ended in Blytheville. The trooper, Theodore Teddy Henderson, remains on duty while an investigation is underway. The roads and airports are expected to be busy today with folks traveling for Labor Day weekend. In New York, Scott Pringle.
14: The FAA says this will be the busiest Labor Day holiday weekend in 15 years. Alan Twigg is with United Airlines.
15: In front of the Labor Day weekend, we're going to have about 600,000 passengers travel through the Newark airport.
14: Port Authority says a little over 6 million travelers will use its airports and vehicle crossings during the holiday weekend period. And get ready to pay more at the pump if you're driving. AAA says in New Jersey, the average for a gallon of regular is up 20 cents in just 1 week. In New York State, it's up 11 cents in a week. AAA says the best time to travel to try and avoid traffic is in the morning over the next few days.
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16: With a news update on WHTC Holland's Cool FM, I'm Gary Stevens. A flock camera on the main campus of Grand Valley State University in Allendale has been vandalized. GVSU police say it happened early on Saturday morning along Lake Michigan Drive as the vandalism caused the camera to fall down and catch fire. Officers admit it's impossible to know if someone set the camera alight or if the fire was accidental when the camera fell. The Ottawa County Sheriff's detectives are investigating as at least half a dozen of that office's surveillance equipment has also been similarly damaged, according to Sheriff Eric DeBoer.
17: If you want to disagree, that's fine. But if you break things and do that in a form of protest, then expect that there'll be consequences. And that's part of civil disobedience, right? And I don't have any problem with people that want to air their grievances. But again, if you break something that's owned by the community, then that'll be charged.
16: The vandalized flock camera is one of two on campus operated by the GVSU police. A semi-driver from Chicago was killed yesterday morning when his truck rolled over and caught fire on I-94 in Waterville.
18: Berrien County Sheriff's Office says a crash happened just before 10:30 a.m. near Hartford. They found the semi in the median, blocking both eastbound lanes. Deputies kept part of I-94 closed for about 7 hours as they investigated. Semi was hauling bottled water. I'm Michael Arning.
16: Michigan Department of Transportation going to remove traffic restrictions on 91 of its 156 road construction projects over the Labor Day holiday. And it says it's nearly 60% of the restrictions currently in place. Some equipment and traffic configurations will remain over Labor Day, but officials say suspending the road work will improve safety for everyone. Barrels will be moved to the side of the road where possible from 3 tomorrow afternoon through 6 o'clock Tuesday morning. All commercial flights in and out of Kalamazoo's Battle Creek International Airport will be suspended for a week.
19: Commercial air service will be temporarily suspended for 7 days, beginning at 12 a.m. Saturday, September 12th. Commercial flights are scheduled to resume September 19th. Airport officials tell us no commercial flights will arrive or depart during that time period, but the airport will remain open for rental car access and other customer needs. They say the temporary suspension will allow contractors to safely complete critical pavement, lighting, and airfield work associated with the 450-foot extension of runway 1735. That project, designed to provide pilots with additional operational distance, improve safety margins, and strengthen the airport's long-term ability to serve Southwest Michigan. Passengers with travel scheduled during the closure should contact their airline directly regarding their itinerary. For more information, go to flyazo.com. Ken Delaney reporting.
16: Michigan Attorney General Dana Nessel says her office has secured a second preliminary injunction against Kalshi X, LLC, to halt the company from offering online sports wagers in the state. The injunction requires Kalshi to maintain geofencing, blocking Michigan residents and people within the state's borders from having access to illegal sports betting contracts. Violating the order will bring a daily fine of $500,000. Get the latest news anytime at WHTC.com.
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16: Here's the latest forecast from WHTC.com. Mostly sunny today. Chance of late afternoon showers and storms, 85. Showers and storms likely tonight, 67. Partly sunny tomorrow with morning showers and storms, 83. For the holiday weekend, Saturday, partly sunny with a chance of morning showers, 81. Sunny on Sunday, 80. And for Labor Day, mostly sunny, 80. Currently, it's 76 in Zeeland, and it's 77 in Holland. Heat index is at 78. Get the forecast sent to you weekdays. Text the word STORM to 80373.
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1: 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The virtual backyard fence, where people in the Holland Zeeland area have had a chance for more than 50 years to get what's on their mind off of their chest and onto the radio, as well as hear from and talk to newsmakers and newsbreakers from the lakeshore. 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
3: Who, me? Do I cause trouble?
4: I don't think so. Good morning. Welcome to Talk of the Town for this Thursday, September 3rd. And I don't think the green flag will be flying for the holiday weekend yet. Might fly this afternoon, as many school districts will not be holding classes tomorrow. I'm not certain if the colleges will have classes tomorrow. 4 day, you know, allow a 4 day weekend. But we should see a good surge of people despite the prices for fuel and everything else. Get that one last fun time out before buckle in until Thanksgiving. Gonna go anywhere? Gonna do anything this weekend? I probably won't. After all, you know, we had the reunion last weekend, the high school reunion, so that sort of took care of that. I'll stay close to home, but relax and enjoy the three-day weekend for us. We won't be with you in terms of Talk of the Town or morning news on Monday. But we'll have, you know, there'll be a lot of people downtown Holland Monday morning for the truck parade. Actually, downtown Zeeland to start it and then into downtown Holland. It's fun. It's nice. I did it last year. Ryan Spencer will be doing the Mean Gene Oakland, or will it be Lord Athol Layton type of work? Let people know what's coming through during the truck parade on Monday. Brent Allen will be in the station vehicle. So it should be a lot of fun. Thousands will be heading up to the Mackinac Bridge for the walk there. I said a couple of days ago, I'd like to see them maybe do one for those who don't want to make a long haul up. Do one at the new Gordie Howe Bridge that does have walking ability, but I don't, you know. I've seen a couple of photos of the walking path at that bridge, and between the logistics of the international border crossing, plus the fact that to have thousands cross the bridge there would need basically a couple of traffic lanes at the least to do it. I don't think it's feasible. Logistically feasible to do a holiday-type walk similar to the Big Mac Bridge walk with the Gordie Howe Bridge between Detroit and Windsor. But it's an idea. It was an idea. They do have, at least when I was over there, before I moved out in 1996, they did have the International Marathon, Detroit Free Press International Marathon, where they ran in both Detroit and Windsor, and they ran in the tunnel.

0: If you're not claustrophobic, it's no problem. Speaking of the free press, speaking of the newspapers, big news. Not surprising news that MLive, Booth Newspapers, for a long time, no more publishing of a written paper on December the 6th. That will be, you know, Pearl Harbor Day. That'll be actually the day before Pearl Harbor Day. But another newspaper going down. I understand that not only is that going down, but we got word the Saturday Evening Post will quit publishing after the January issue. Again, both situations, people reading online, people reading in the tab on their tablets. But it, you know, for the tree huggers, for those who, you know, those Loraxes who speak for the trees, they're happy. Fewer trees to be chopped down for to make paper. But it does, you know, will cost people jobs. Not only those who deliver the paper, those who manufacture the paper that gets printed. And it's kind of hard to save articles, to save memories when it's online. Yeah, you could print it off of the computer, but it's still not the same. There's people who save clips from newspapers. They yellow with age, but they're in the scrapbooks. You know, see your thoughts as the Grand Rapids Press in these parts, Kalamazoo Gazette south of here, Muskegon Chronicle north of here, will become just simply online. And how many people subscribe online? We could say the same about the Holland Sentinel, too. You know? And, yeah, Sarah Leach's Ottawa News Network has always been digital since she got the Ziggy at the Sentinel and started up and helped start that up or become a key figure in it. But, how many people subscribe online and get their news? It does add up. If you want to, you know, keep up with more than one news source, you know, that doesn't, you know, it doesn't make sense. But anyway, we can talk about that if we wish. We have a little open line, 616-395-1450. It's the first Thursday of the month, which means we'll be joined by Holland City Manager Keith Van Beek at the bottom of the hour. Brian Spencer will be with us around 10:20 with What's New Around Holland. And Allegan County Sheriff Frank Baker will be at the Allegan County Fairgrounds with the Executive Director of the Allegan County Fair, Sari Miller. They'll preview next week's fair for us. So that will be there. And then Lindsay Lawrence around 11:10. 11:15 with the Evergreen Commons Report. 616-395-1450. We're back in a few moments on WHTC, Holland's Cool FM, and online at WHTC.com.
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0: Welcome back to Talk of the Town for this Thursday, September the 3rd. I'm Gary Stevens. Phone lines open to you, 616-395-1450. It's bowling day today for yours truly. The Evergreen Commons weekly Thursday afternoon bowling get-together at Northland Lane. And we'll see how well I can bowl.

0: What else is going on that we need to touch upon as we move on this week? I kind of wonder, and maybe this is something that, I'll get to a call, then I'll talk about something that was supposed to happen a few years ago, but has sort of gone away. But first, let's get a call. Good morning, you're on Talk at the Town. We're open line.
1: Yeah, I was wondering about those papers. Is it going to be the Holland Sutton and stuff, or all of them?
0: Well, it's just the MLive ones. The Holland Sentinel's under a different ownership.
1: Holland Sentinel, Grand Rapids paper.
0: No, Grand Rapids.
1: Detroit News.
0: They're all
1: of them is owned by the same company.
0: Right, but they don't all decide. The Grand Rapids paper, the MLive group decided to pull the plug, but it doesn't mean it's not completely blanketed. The Sentinel is run differently. Detroit News, Detroit Free Press run differently. So it's just the Grand Rapids Press that will not be printed after December 6th. Appreciate the call. 616-395-1450. By the way, how many of you are irritated when somebody hangs up on you? How many of you are irritated when somebody hangs up on you? Think about it. Next time you do it to somebody else. Several years ago, there was legislation passed in Lansing that mandated that public school districts in Michigan were to not begin classes until after Labor Day. It was a state law that was passed. I'm not certain. I think it was 10, 15 years ago. It was aimed at helping the state's tourism industry by allowing families to be able to travel in Michigan to destinations that they probably would not be able to do or go to if the kids had to be in school before Labor Day. But by district, it seemed like, and it seems like it's, the pressure from the education lobby, the State Department of Education started issuing waivers for districts to allow them to open early. For several waiver situations. And now, I don't believe there is a district in the state that waits until after Labor Day to begin classes. Not a one. Not a one. I brought this up several years ago when I was talking with Dave Lorenz when on Morning News when Dave was, part of the MEDC's Pure Michigan effort. And there really wasn't a satisfactory resolution of this. The educators won this battle. But I kind of wonder how the tourism industry feels about this now. How many people will travel this weekend for a Labor Day vacation? Or not vacation, but a Labor Day trip, knowing that they can't leave until Thursday afternoon at the earliest. I just think that, the reasons given for starting classes before Labor Day, it comes at a cost. It comes at a cost. And if it doesn't cost you, who cares? Time to check the weather now from WHTC.com. Mostly sunny today. Chance of late afternoon showers and storms, 85. Showers and storms likely, 69. Partly sunny tomorrow, but morning showers and storms, 83. For the holiday weekend, Saturday, partly sunny with a chance of morning showers, 81. Sunny on Sunday, 80. Mostly sunny on Labor Day, 80. Currently 76 in Zeeland, 77 in Holland. Heat index at 78. Latest news, weather, and sports. 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
0: I believe at one time she was a Playboy bunny. She's known more for her feminist stance. Gloria Steinem has passed away at 92. More on that with Michael Kastner and NBC News Brief. And then Holland City Manager Keith Van Beek will be joining us. You have a question for him? 616-395-1450.
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5: NBC News Radio, I'm Michael Kastner. Feminist icon Gloria Steinem has died. She was considered the leader of the feminist movement in the U.S., particularly in the late 1960s and early 70s. In 1972, she told NBC's Meet the Press, those she opposed
6: are those individuals who have usurped control of our lives and who, in general, turn out to be that 3% of the population, which is white, male, over 30, and college educated. And that is the pool from which we have taken our leadership, in fact, which I think goes a long way to explaining the poverty of the leadership.
5: A year later, the Supreme Court in Roe v. Wade guaranteed a woman's right to abortion, and that same court overturned that ruling 49 years later. A post on her official Instagram said she died Wednesday at the age of 92. President Trump has signed a stopgap funding bill that'll keep the government open through mid-December, this just weeks ahead of the September 30th deadline. Michael Kastner, NBC News Radio.
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0: Welcome back to Talk of the Town for this Thursday, September 3rd. It is the first Thursday of the month. And at this time, as we do on a monthly basis, we catch up with things going on in Holland City Hall with City Manager Keith Van Beek on the other side of our table this morning. Keith, good morning. Welcome back, sir.
8: It's good to see you, Gary Stevens.
0: Good to be seen.
8: Yeah.
0: Yeah, good to be seen. And yeah, I'm still here.
8: Yeah, we're both still here.
0: If you have a question for the city manager, you'll be happy to answer it at 616-395-1450. Let's begin first with the discussion from last night, the highlight that we pointed out. on our story at WHTC.com was the fact that another step has been taken towards seeing the new Municipal Recreation Center become a reality.
9: Yeah, the excitement certainly is building.
0: As well as the building eventually will
9: be. And the building will actually build also. That was a good unintentional pun by Keith Van Beek. Last night, council approved a site plan package. And basically, before you can build buildings, right, you need to do all of the site work on that. And just to make sure that we keep moving forward, council approved a package for the site plan contractor to do the clearing and put the fences around the site and all of that necessary work. Those bids came back very nicely. We were happy with that. We are ultimately waiting for the complete bid package for all of the other, you know, from the ground up, the steel and the contractors that do the electrical and the plumbing and all those types of things. But, you're going to start seeing action out there, and we're excited about it.
0: Probably maybe Tuesday after Labor Day would be the way it starts.
9: Yeah, I would hesitate, not being the project manager directly, to name exact dates or anything like that, but I think you're going to see action out there. And again, I just want to stress for the community, because I haven't gotten too many questions on this. I've heard excitement from people. But again, this is a home to programming, particularly for our youth. We always, underscore that. But really for the entire community that has existed for decades in the city. And it's using staff, and the majority of the staff that do the direct work are part-time seasonal, coaches, and referees and all those types of things that already exists. It's just they do their programming at 8, 9, 10, 11, 12 different sites, sometimes all on the same day or night. And that just has become unsustainable, and now we have and are building a home for all of that programming and all of what we've provided to the youth and to the community for decades.
0: The reason why I mentioned maybe the work starts on Tuesday is the fact that during last night's meeting, Assistant City Manager Matt Van Dyken mentioned to have at least the fencing up by next Saturday when Hope College has its first home game at Ray and Sue Smith Stadium.
9: Yeah, the coordination with Hope has been great, as I hope the community would expect, both of Hope and of the city. We know that parking, really for two football seasons, for those handful of dates that happens, will need to be well coordinated. Hope certainly has added more parking in the near area along, what would that be, 10th? I should know this right off the top of my head, 10th, 11th Street, right across from the DeVos Center.
0: Mm-hmm.
9: But when the project is complete, shooting for, let's say, next November, actually there will be more parking complimentary both to Hope and to the city at this site.
0: If you have a question for Holland City Manager Keith Van Beek, 616-395-1450. Since last we chatted, $22 million in bonds, up to $22 million in bonds have been authorized by City Council to help pay for this particular project. You'll know more probably, perhaps in 2 weeks, exactly what would be a final price tag for the entire project.
9: Correct. And we run those on parallel paths, Gary, where on one hand you need to have a pretty good idea of what the price tag will be, but you don't know what the price tag is until you get the final bids, right? Mm-hmm. And then at the same time, you're also, a bond is really just for listeners out there, it's securing your home mortgage. And I remember locking in rates before you actually purchased the home, but then you didn't know exactly what the rate was going to be until the last day. So you run those paths together, and then they overlap at some point where You know what the final price is. You know what the cost of borrowing is. And we continue to feel comfortable that we've planned both of those in such a way that's within the budget that we have, which is within the tax rate that we've always had. So this is something that we've planned for multiple years, that this is the right year to do it and deliver a solution to the community.
0: All right, let's move on to some other things going on in the city. Something going on at Windmill Island Gardens tonight.
9: Yeah, I was reminded of it, and I think it's supposed to be a really nice night. It is Art on the Island. So this has been something that, the crew at Windmill Island Garden, I just give them great credit. They continue to have really cool programming and get the community and visitors out to Windmill Island Garden, not just over tulip time, but year-round. So tonight from 6 until 8, you can enjoy the beauty at WIG. And if you haven't been out there, it's spectacular. And the flowers and the plants are still, they're past peak, but they're still pretty beautiful. But then local artists are out there, and they display their artwork. You don't have to pay to see the artwork, but if you like some of the artwork and want to purchase it, you can purchase it directly from the artists that will be on site. So really fun event. I encourage people to get out there.
0: What time are we looking at?
9: 6 until 8.
0: For those who might not want to go to a football game tonight, you can be able to go to Windmill Island Garden.
9: Yeah. Good stuff.
0: There are some games in the area. And, of course, we'll be at West Ottawa for the football game there tonight, 6:40 broadcast time on WHTC. All right, Monday, an annual event that has made its mark in this area to celebrate the manufacturing and the business community in the Holland Zealand area. It's the truck parade.
9: Absolutely, and Gary and I joked before we came on air, we knew we had to talk about this, otherwise former council member Mike Trithewey would call from Texas and scold us.
0: Because he was one of the ones who first started this.
9: And it's a great tradition. I love a lot of things about this tradition, that it's celebrating our industry. It's always fun. You see these guys, the pride they take in their trucks. They make them look top-notch on this morning. They get to blow the horns really loud. The kids with ear protection, potentially, always love that.
0: Mm-hmm.
9: But I love, too, that it's just a reflection of the partnership and the collaboration between the cities of Zealand and Holland and the townships, in the region also, that the parade starts in Zealand and ends in Holland, and it's just a big party. It's a great day to kick off your holiday on Monday.
0: The truck route in Zealand will be, as we chatted with Rick Van Dorp about this a couple of days ago, it'll be on Washington Avenue because of some downtown work there. But the other thing I will mention is, if you're going to view the truck parade on 8th Street in downtown Holland, keep in mind we can't have any parking on there, and these are big trucks, and 8th is not terribly wide.
9: Yeah, that turn, there's lots of volunteers that make sure, and of course these are very accomplished truck drivers, right? But that turn off of 8th, that a lot of them need to make that left-hand turn then onto Pine. It's a tight one. So everyone just keep close tabs on yourself and your children and your grandchildren.
0: And the pets.
9: Make sure it's, and the pets, and just make sure it's a safe day. But it's a fun day.
0: And, of course, afterwards, after the parade itself, the trucks will be parked in the parking lots outside of the Herring of Holland Civic Center place, and I would assume there's going to be a DJ and some food trucks, and so it's just going to be a big party.
9: You know what? And it's the one day of the year, parents. We don't have to encourage grandparents on this, but there's free ice cream. So, on Monday on Labor Day in Holland and Zealand, you get to have ice cream before lunch. Does that sound like a rule? That's a good rule.
0: Yeah, that's a good. Let's get to the phone. 616-395-1450. Good morning. You're on the line with the city manager.
10: Yeah, I just wonder if you're a member of Art theater.
0: Hold it. Don't dang up yet. Repeat again what were you a member of?
9: Park Theater?
10: Yep.
0: Okay. That's a nonprofit.
9: Yeah, isn't? so
0: okay, thank you for the call.
9: Yeah, thank you. Park Theater is a successful nonprofit. They've been doing a lot of investments in their property. But yeah, that's a nonprofit entity, so the city isn't a direct partner or member in that.
0: Okay. 616-395-1450. The 22nd of September is autumn, first day of autumn. And that means let's start thinking about picking up those leaves.
9: You know what? I'm just going to say for the record and publicly here that, Gary, you're the one that brought up that the leaves are going to start coming down.
0: Eventually.
9: You're slamming the door on summer and, you know, in front of your listening audience.
0: Well, some of us don't have, you know, some of us work all the time. We don't enjoy, you know, we don't go to the beach. We don't go fishing. We don't go hunting. For the safety of the public, I don't go hunting.
9: Yeah, it is. You are correct, though. It is that time. I've joked with you before in the past that this is one of those services in the city of Holland that if the city manager would ever come up with a crazy idea to somehow not do fall leaf pickup or spring, you know, pickup from the curbsides of the city of Holland, that would be a great way for the city manager to lose his job shortly.
0: Yeah, yeah, so no.
9: We're not going to do that. So Sunday, September 20, we'll see how many or if there are a lot of leaves by then. But that is when you formally can begin to rake your leaves out to the curbside.
0: Leaves and maybe small twigs.
9: Small emphasis on small.
0: Yeah.
9: And here's the explanation of that, Gary. Particularly with the fall leaves, we are looking to recycle those leaves. And basically the way you recycle them is you windrow them and you turn them over periodically, and then they compost.
0: Mm-hmm.
9: If people are putting, you know, tree trunks and large branches and all of that, it just makes that obviously a much more difficult endeavor. So we reserve the bigger stuff that you can get a little bit more out in the spring. In the fall, leaves only, please.
0: And of course, those pencil neck geek twigs, you can those.
9: Yeah, the small twigs. Yeah. And like some of your, you know, your garden is done, you know, that's fine. But just remember what we're trying to accomplish. And then September 20 is when you can start putting it out on the roadside, and then our crews, you know, do the best we can of finding neighborhoods where a lot is getting out. Ultimately, you can continue to rake it out until we set a date later in the year where that's the last date that you can bring it out to the curbside.
0: Streets with curbs and gutters usually get priority because you don't want the storm gutters to be clogged up.
9: Exactly. And that's where it gets interesting, right? We got parking restrictions. We've got concerns about storm sewers. We got some neighborhoods that might have trees that come down earlier than others. We do the best we can, folks.
0: All right. I'm going to throw a curveball question at the city manager because we can do so. The never-ending construction on Waverly.
9: Is it never-ending?
0: It feels like it's never-ending.
9: Yeah, we understand, right? It's a frustration. Just a reminder, I think everybody knows, it's not just road construction in this case. It's also significant utility work underneath the ground. And absolutely support and appreciate our friends and our partners at the Holland Board of Public Works. So we've always communicated that this is a into November project. And everything that I've heard is that we continue to be on track for hitting that. You get into November, you really can't not be on track, right, Gary? Because at some point, you know, you can't.
0: You've got basically a drop dead date of Thanksgiving.
9: Exactly.
0: Literally.
9: So we know it's an inconvenience, and yet water that doesn't work, sanitary sewer that doesn't work, is an inconvenience also. So just thanks for everyone's patience, and crews are continuing to knock it out.
0: If you have a question for Holland City Manager Keith Van Beek, have time for a call or two, 616-395-1450. The weather outlook from WHTC.com, mostly sunny today. Chance of late afternoon showers and storms, 85. Showers and storms likely tonight, 69. Partly sunny tomorrow. Morning showers and storms, 83. For the holiday weekend, Saturday, partly sunny. Chance of morning showers, 81. Sunny on Sunday, 80. Mostly sunny for Labor Day. Monday, also 80. Currently 83 in Zeeland, 77 last word in Holland. Heat index at 78. 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
0: Welcome back to Talk of the Town for this Thursday, September 3rd. I'm Gary Stevens with Holland City Manager Keith Van Beek. If you have a question about what's going on in the city of Holland, city manager's in the building, 616-395-1450. Good morning. You're on the line with the city manager.
17: Good morning. Thanks for taking the call. So the traffic on 31 has been absolutely insane recently. And would you blame that on the Waverly construction pushing that traffic over there, or is something else going on?
9: Yeah. I'd only be able to speculate. And, 31, one thing is it's a state thoroughfare. We've had a collection of different things. We had a couple weeks, it was probably a little over a week where you had the unexpected sinkhole that occurred on 96, which pushed a lot of traffic, unfortunately, through the city, and then that also came on to 31. Certainly people in the Waverly corridor, you have a shift. You have the road commission doing some other construction projects north of the city. And then I would say also you're kind of in the summer and you have a lot of travel traffic that comes through 31. So, yeah, 31 certainly is a busy road always, and especially during the summer.
17: All right. Thank you.
0: Thank you very much for the call. The double whammy, of course, is the fact that right now, Waverly, 120th, gummed up, Waverly in 8th in the city, 120th, and Lakewood in the township.
9: And you have, you know, like in the city, I've talked to people, you don't have a lot of crossings, and that's extremely typical of state highways, right? Because by the function of the state highways, you don't have a lot of crossings of those roads. So in the city, you've got Chicago Drive, then you go to 8th Street, and then you go to 16th Street. So, you know, in the, along Waverly, or maybe if you would go, you know, to the roads to the west of that, you have a lot more crossings. Well, when you lose one of those crossing points, then you get a lot of more people on those crossroads. So it does cause some trickle-down effects, if you would.
0: Three things I want to point out before we finish up our segment with City Manager Keith Van Beek. A year ago, I did the walk of the Green Commute Week promotional bike trail around the downtown district. It was fun. There's a photo album on our webpage at WHTC.com. Green Commute Week next week.
9: Yeah, it's a great partnership. So it's certainly not just a City of Holland thing. It's primarily City of Holland, Hope College, the ODC Network, the Holland BPW, and the Herrick Library. And really most of it, a lot of it, is coordinated through our Macatawa Area Coordinating Council, so we appreciate that. So there's native plant sales. There's a trivia night at Tulip Time. That's a new one that I saw. There's classes about composting. There's strolling along Pawpaw East. There's city recycling drop-off. I'm gonna be there volunteering myself that morning, where you can recycle various things. The Macatawa Water Festival, of course, is always a fun event. So just a collection of things, and hopefully the weather continues to be great. Get out and about.
0: Civil War Muster is coming up September 19th and 20th over at the Van Ralty Farm site.
9: Just always a fun event, and they're doing some special things also in celebration of America's birthday. So be sure to check that out. I think it's even bigger and better than past years.
0: Fiber Fest coming up on September the 17th at the Holland I thought it was going to be at the BPW complex, you know, but it's going to be at the ice park.
9: And, you know, I just, huge congratulations and thanks to the crew, specifically at the Holland Board of Public Works, that has been managing and is now carrying forward with the fiber program there. I thank them for saying, okay, everything's out there ready to go. There's a lot of people that have already enjoyed it for over a year. There's other people that have been very eager to be able to sign up and get connected to it. Everyone now can sign up and connect to it, which is why they're having a celebration. And these are one of those things, I think it's in kind of the culture, the nature, the character of a lot of Hollanders, right? It's like, hey, we did something, and it's in place, and, like, it's in place. So, and in this case, they were like, you know what? We should take a moment, and we should celebrate that we accomplished this major endeavor that provides fantastic fiber services to our community faster at a cheaper rate.
0: Another thing coming up, Esther Popelski and the International Relations Committee has the International Festival of Holland coming up.
9: Always a fun event. Remind me exactly on that date.
0: Uh-oh. You had to put me on that.
9: You had to put, here it is, Saturday, October 10th.
0: Okay,
9: from 4
0: so we
9: until
0: have time.
9: 7.
0: We have time on that, but I wanted to make sure it was mentioned. Keep Esther happy.
9: Absolutely.
0: Good Neighbor Day coming up on the 28th of September.
9: Yeah, just a fun invitation to neighborhoods We have some fantastic neighborhood associations. Mayor read a proclamation, absolutely being happy to recognize that day across the city of Holland.
0: All right. One other thing, too, and I'm scrolling down. You got the native plant sale coming up on the 19th, another Holland BPW function there. That'll be over at the Service Center on Hastings Avenue. So that's coming up on the from 10 a.m. until noon.
9: And it's only 10 until noon, so if you're interested, make sure you get out there.
0: And also, probably we'll have a chance to chat before this happens, but we're going to start thinking about planting some tulips.
9: Yes, we were just explaining, in fact, to a couple new hires about the cooler that we have, that we reseat the tulip bulbs, but you want to make sure that you got to keep those tulip bulbs below a certain temperature. You don't want them to start sprouting earlier than when we get them in the ground. So there really is no off season for our parks and recreation crew, our parks crew, just keeping all of our grounds beautiful. So you turn the page and you're already into the next season.
0: If you want more information, go to cityofholland.com, cityofholland.com. Sign up for the My Holland Scroll. That's the monthly newsletter. You'll be able to keep up with things going on in the city of Holland. City Manager Keith Van Beek, as always, thank you very much. Appreciate the time. Let's do this again next month if all goes well.
9: Thanks, Gary.
0: Thank you very much. Holland City Manager Keith Van Beek. NBC News is next on WHTC Holland's Cool FM.
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5: NBC News Radio, I'm Michael Kastner. The jury in the Lindsey Clancy triple murder trial remains deadlocked.
19: I'm going to ask you to come back tomorrow morning, 9 o'clock, and resume your deliberations.
5: The Massachusetts judge on Wednesday instructed jurors to re-examine their views and consider opposing perspectives without compromising their core convictions. Clancy admits to strangling her three young children in 2023, but is pleading not guilty by reason of insanity. A trailblazer in the women's liberation movement has passed away.
20: Maybe I made a difference, a little bit of a difference.
5: A post on her official Instagram page said this morning that Gloria Steinem passed away peacefully at her home in New York City, surrounded by some of the many who loved her. She was 92. A federal judge is blocking President Trump's second attempt to restrict birthright citizenship. Last month, Trump signed an executive order prohibiting citizenship to babies born in the U.S. to non-citizens. It was his second executive order to end birthright citizenship after the first one was shot down by the U.S. Supreme Court. At least two victims are dead after several people were shot in a downtown Minneapolis apartment high-rise. More from Mark Mayfield.
21: Interim Minneapolis Chief of Police Bill Peterson says the suspected shooter is also dead, but it's unclear how he died. Six people were injured, including three police officers who responded to the scene. Two of those officers were shot and are recovering. FBI Director Kash Patel says the FBI is responding to the shooting.
5: And the Trump administration is threatening to end its support of the Smithsonian. The Smithsonian's governing board said it has received a letter by Trump officials stating that federal agencies claim it may have violated anti-discrimination laws through its diversity practices. Michael Kastner, NBC News Radio.
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5: Ousted Venezuelan President Nicolas Maduro says he has immunity from prosecution in the U.S. because he's the head of a sovereign country. Maduro was detained by the United States military back in January during a raid on Caracas and has been held in a federal jail on drug trafficking charges. Tropical Storm Edward is leaving more than 50,000 customers without power in southeast Texas. Beaumont resident Robert Howard says he was surprised by its strength after a tree ended up on his roof and losing power for more than 12 hours.
1: I'm like, oh, geez, it's just going to be one of them, you know, a smaller, just a storm. But no, I mean, it's the winds kicked up.
5: The storm moved through Beaumont Tuesday, bringing strong winds that knocked down trees and damaged homes. Energy Texas says crews restored power to about 25,000 customers. Over 50,000 were still without electricity Wednesday. The company says crews are working around the clock, but safety concerns may slow restoration. $1 coins featuring President Trump are now in circulation. More from Monica Nelson.
2: The U.S. Mint released the coins Wednesday, a portrait of Trump along with engravings of Liberty, In God We Trust, and 1776 through 2026 are on the head side of the coin. The tail side features the presidential seal. The coin was struck to honor America's 250th birthday.
5: The NBA is punishing the Los Angeles Clippers following a year-long investigation into salary cap circumvention involving star Kawhi Leonard. More from Sharon Reardon.
3: The league is stripping the Clippers of 5 first-round draft picks and fining team owner Steve Ballmer $30 million. Ballmer, team executive Lawrence Frank, and president Gillian Zucker are also being suspended. Leonard's being ordered to pay $700,000 in restitution for improper benefits the Clippers provided to his uncle and former business representative Dennis Robertson.
5: Michael Kastner, NBC News Radio.
23: With the news update on WHDC Holland's Cool FM, I'm Gary Stevens. Two Lakeshore manufacturers are sharing in a $21 million grant aimed at helping auto suppliers meet future vehicle needs while keeping the domestic auto supply chain strong. Holland's Metal Flow Corporation, along with Primera Plastics in Zeeland, are among 11 small and medium-sized auto suppliers sharing in the Michigan Supplier Conversion Grant Program, announced yesterday by the State Department of Labor and Economic Opportunity. The money will go towards purchasing new equipment or make upgrades, expand facilities, and align workforce initiatives designed to meet evolving industry standards. The money the state is allocating for this program comes from $22.6 million from the U.S. Department of Energy's Domestic Automotive Manufacturing Conversion Grant Program. It's part of an effort by the Trump administration to improve the domestic supply chain, but that takes time, says Dr. Brian Long, Director of Supply and Management Research with the Seidman College of Business at Grand Valley State University.
24: Companies are looking at the total cost of doing business. And that total cost of trying to save a little bit of money doing business overseas hasn't worked out so well for them. So they are, again, looking at the possibility of more domestic manufacturing.
23: Long conducts a monthly survey of purchasing managers in the Grand Rapids and Kalamazoo markets to comprise his West Michigan Current Business Trends Report. A Kalamazoo jury has convicted 34-year-old Tiffany Moore of felony murder, second-degree murder, and first-degree child abuse in the death of 15-month-old Jeremy Coleman in October of 2023.
25: Moore was caring for the toddler when she died at a hospital from multiple blunt force injuries. The baby's mother found her unresponsive at home on Michigamme Woods. Brunson Children's Hospital child abuse pediatrician Sarah Brown testified in the trial that the child's eyelids were so swollen she was unable to see more than the pupils. A CT scan showed the girl's brain was severely swollen. I'm Michael Arney.
23: Officials with the Wyoming Fire Department say several people were hospitalized after being injured in a house fire on Wednesday morning on Rathbone Street. Flames were visible when crews arrived at the two-story dwelling. Two firefighters were treated for heat and exhaustion. One resident of the home remains hospitalized, being treated for smoke inhalation and burns. The home has been declared uninhabitable by officials. M Life Media Group says its 8 newspapers in Michigan will cease to be printed after December the 6th. claiming over 99% of its readers get their news online. Journalists working for the newspaper group will keep their jobs, but newspaper delivery people will lose theirs. MLive publishes the Grand Rapids Press, Kalamazoo Gazette, Muskegon Chronicle, and other publications. The Michigan Economic Development Corporation released positive survey results of 601 business leaders a day after Democratic nominee for governor Jocelyn Benson put out the possibility of breaking it up. MEDC claims 81% of respondents have a positive impression of their work, just 1% in a negative view. Benson claims the state's economic development approach is currently too broad to address the needs of small businesses. Get the latest news anytime at WHTC.com.
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0: Here's the latest forecast from WHTC.com. Mostly sunny today. Chance of late afternoon showers and storms, 85. Showers and storms likely tonight, 69. Partly sunny tomorrow with morning showers and storms, 83. For the holiday weekend, Saturday, partly sunny with a chance of morning showers, 81. Sunny on Sunday, 80. And for Monday, Labor Day, mostly sunny, 80. 84 in Zeeland, 82 in Holland. Heat index is at 89. Get the forecast in 2 weekdays. Text the word storm to 80373.
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0: Forever Man from Slohan himself. Welcome back to Talk of the Town for this Thursday, September the 3rd. If you've been with us since we took air at 9 o'clock, welcome back. If you've just joined us, Mr. Conversation with Holland City Manager Keith Van Beek. 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Brian Spencer will join us in about 10 minutes with what's new around Holland. And then we'll be joined from the Allegan County Fair by Allegan County Sheriff Frank Baker and the Allegan County Fair's Executive Director, Serene Miller. Talk a little bit about not only the law enforcement, but also preview next week's Allegan County Fair. The last of the four county fairs or local fairs that we are having in and along the lake shore. We had the Berlin Fair in early July. Late July, it was the Ottawa County Fair, and a couple of weeks ago, it was the Hudsonville. No, actually, it was last week. Last week was the Hudsonville Community Fair. The Allegan County Fair is next week. We have high school football tonight from West Ottawa High School. The Panthers host Mattawan. Greg Chandler's call begins at 6:40 p.m. on WHTC, Holland's Cool FM. Jim McKinney heads down to Comstock for the Saugatuck Trailblazers game against the Colts. And that'll be on the Lakeshore's 92.7 The Van, also at 6:40 tonight. Other action tonight, if you would like to catch a football game, there will be some action on tap as games in our area. Zeeland Stadium, Zeeland East will be home to Flushing. And everybody else is on the road. Holland's at Belding. Holland Christian's at Wayland. Hamilton is at Middleville, Thornapple Kellogg. Fenville is at Holton. Tomorrow night it will be Zeeland West home. And I think they got the Red Flannel Boys from Cedar Springs coming to Zeeland Stadium. That'll be tomorrow night. So high school football week number two, match week, if you want to use the soccer term, match week number two. Tomorrow on WHTC's Talk of the Town, should have updates from Holland Public Safety and the Community Foundation of the Holland-Zeeland area. Our public affairs program perspectives this Sunday morning, 9:30, around 9:30 or so after Pastor Wayne. And we will be having a conversation about fall allergies and vaccines with Dr. Elf Hurlwimmer, the retired Holland allergist. Quick look next week on WHTC's Talk of the Town. We're not with you Monday. We're taking the holiday off. Dan Evans and I will be enjoying a three-day weekend. And then we're back with you on Tuesday when we'll be chatting. We'll have an update from the Holland Museum. We're going to see if we can get Rod Heatherton, the second-year superintendent of Zeeland Public Schools, to join us to talk about what's going on at ZPS for academic 2027. And then on Wednesday, a monthly update from the Community Action House, and I think we might get Ottawa County Sheriff Sergeant Chris Rewer, the Marine Unit. Got him, I think, two more times before the season ends, talking about water and boating safety. So that's Talk of the Town. Looking ahead here on WHTC Holland's Cool FM. All right. Today is a day for a luxurious twist to an old standard sandwich.
1: Today is Welsh Rarebit Day. A play on the word rabbit, but there's no meat of any kind in this dish. It dates back to 1725, and it's a pure comfort peasant dish. Hot cheese sauce cooked in ale with spices poured over bread. No rabbit, no expensive ingredients, and something most kids will eat. Grown-ups, too. So hit the cheese aisle today and fancy up that grilled cheese Welsh style. I'm Bree Tennant.
0: Okay, you know. Honor of the fact that Wrexham won its game. I think it was last night. Yeah, it was yesterday. They took care of Millwall in the English Championship. Soccer. You know, the two Americans, Rob McKinney, I think, and Ryan Reynolds own Wrexham, a Welsh soccer team. I talk about my mom because she's

0: 100 now. And next Wednesday goes back to bowl with my sister's team. Well, a 91-year-old man has become the oldest hiker to complete the Appalachian Trail. Graybeard Dale Sanders finished the nearly 2,200-mile trail that runs between Springer Mountain in Georgia and Mount Katahdin in Maine. I think that's how you pronounce it. Sorry, Paul Chapman. I'm not from Maine. There is a Paul Chapman, the former broadcaster, not the one that used to coach around here. Anyway, Sanders, old Graybeard, hiked the trail in sections with breaks in between before finishing atop that mountain in Maine. He held the record at 82 years old, reclaimed it after another hiker broke it 5 years ago. Now he's done it at 91. The entire trail, 2,200 miles. We complain about walking 2 or 3 miles a day. 2,200 miles at 91? Bravo, bravo. Visitors at a South Texas zoo now have an overhead view of one of the state's rarest wildcats. The Gladys Porter Zoo in Brownsville Station, that is. They're smoking in the boat. No, that's a different thing. But the Gladys Porter Zoo in Brownsville, Texas, just opened an elevated skywalk that carries endangered ocelots directly above pedestrian paths. The overhead mesh bridge is part of a newly expanded Mesoamerican habitat, complete with a 15.5-foot replica Mayan stone throne. Zoo officials say the aerial trail gives the elusive spotted cats room to prowl, while also giving guests an up-close and personal look. Ocelots are agile climbers with distinctive chain-like spots, and fewer than 100 are known to be in the wild in South Texas. Where do we have here? I don't know if I can find it here because I want to set up my next one here. Yeah. All right, here we go. This is appropriate.
1: Wile E. Coyote, super genius. I like the way that rolls out. Wile E. Coyote, super genius.
0: Well, Wile E. squared off with a coyote in California and won. He must have gotten the right stuff from Acme, for the Acme people. A man conducting a bird survey in the San Fernando Valley with the L.A. Department of Water and Power photographed a coyote with a greater roadrunner in its mouth at the Chatsworth Nature Preserve. Now, in real life, a coyote is actually capable of outrunning a greater roadrunner. Wildlife experts say a roadrunner that is less vulnerable can become prey for Wile E. Coyote super genius. And you don't have to go and get the goodies from Acme to be able to get them. Brian Spencer, what's new? Ron Howland is next on WHTC.
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7: 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The market features more than 140 vendors with vintage finds, antiques, clothing, handmade goods, and plenty of other things you probably didn't know you needed until you saw them. 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Friday and Saturday admission is $20, Saturday only admission is $10, and kids 11 and under get in for free. And if you come home with something you absolutely did not need, just remember, you were supporting the local economy. If you are an Ottawa County resident in need of groceries, today at 4:30, Community Reformed Church of Zeeland will be hosting the Ottawa County Mobile Food Pantry Truck. Tomorrow morning at 10, St. Patrick's Church in Grand Haven will be hosting an Ottawa County Mobile Food Drive. Both of these will be drive-through distributions. What's New Around Holland will continue with notes from the area funeral homes right after this.
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7: It is time now once again for notes from the area funeral homes, presented each weekday morning on WHTC, Holland's Cool FM, by the Langland Sternberg Funeral Home. Ronald Skulton, age 89 of Holland, passed away on Sunday, August 30th. A memorial service will be at noon tomorrow, Friday, September 4th, at the Aitama Funeral Home in Zeeland. Visitation will take place this evening from 5 to 7, and burial will take place at Fort Custer National Cemetery. And Jonathan Morialka went home to Jesus on Monday, August 31st, at the age of 74. The family will host a visitation this evening from 6 to 8 at Holland First Assembly Church on East 16th Street. And a memorial service for Jonathan will be held tomorrow morning at 11, also at the church. This morning's notes from the area funeral homes were presented by the Langland Sternberg Funeral Home. Full and updated obituaries, our community events calendar, and local and national news headlines can be found at any time for completely free at WHTC.com. 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So until tomorrow, with all my love to my wife and kids, here's wishing you all a good day and good mental health.
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11: Hi, this is Mike Avery, and here's what's coming up this week on Outdoor Magazine. First, Lance Valentine of the Walleye Zone, then Eric Long from Longline Charters, then Keel Jorgensen of Woods and Water News. In our second hour, Rob Miller talks about using tracking dogs to recover wounded whitetails. Then Bill Hahn of Jay's Sporting Goods on their upcoming anniversary. And in hour number three, Mark Romanak talks about the transition to fall fishing. That's every Sunday morning, 5 till 8 on WHTC, Holland's Cool FM.
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0: 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Mostly sunny today. Chance of late afternoon showers and storms, 85. Showers and storms likely tonight, 69. And partly sunny tomorrow with morning showers and storms, 83. 84 in Zeeland, 82 in Holland. The latest news, weather, and sports is available anytime at our webpage at WHTC.com.
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11: ABC News Radio, I'm Michael Kastner. The jury in the Lindsey Clancy triple murder trial remains deadlocked. The Massachusetts judge on Wednesday instructed jurors to re-examine their views and consider opposing perspectives without compromising their core convictions. Clancy admits to strangling her three young children in 2023, but is pleading not guilty by reason of insanity. A trailblazer in the women's liberation movement has passed away.
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11: A post on her official Instagram page said this morning that Gloria Steinem passed away peacefully at her home in New York City, surrounded by some of the many who loved her. She was 92. And the Trump administration is threatening to end its support of the Smithsonian. The Smithsonian's governing board says it received a letter by Trump officials stating that federal agencies claim it may have violated anti-discrimination laws through its diversity practices. Michael Kastner, NBC News Radio.
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0: Welcome back to Talk of the Town for this Thursday, September the 3rd. First Thursday of the month, at this time, we catch up with things going on in the Allegan County Sheriff's Office with Allegan County Sheriff Frank Baker. Normally, he chats with us from the Sheriff's Office in downtown Allegan, but today he, as it's the case on an annual basis, chats with us from the Allegan County Fair. Frank, good morning. Welcome back, sir.
18: Good morning, Gary.
0: Glad you are with us, and if you have a question for the sheriff, he'll be happy to answer it at 616-395-1450. Normally, we'd like to talk to the sheriff right off the bat about some law enforcement things. But, Frank, what I'm going to do is this. We're going to ask you to sort of hang loose for a little while because you have with you is the executive director of the Allegan County Fair, Suri Miller, on the other side of the Zoom connection now. So why don't we just swing it over to Suri right now and talk a little bit about the fair. Suri, good morning. Welcome back.
19: Good morning. Thank you for having us.
0: All right. How many years are we looking at for the Allegan County Fair now?
19: 174. So probably going to be planning some fireworks or something exciting for next year.
0: But that's next year. Let's talk about this year. Talk about this year's fair. Now, first of all, give me the dates for the fair right off the bat.
19: September 11th to the 19th. And it starts Friday, the 11th, next week Friday, not this week, at 1 o'clock. The rides kick off at 3. And that night we have Winona Judd and Melissa Etheridge in the grandstand.
0: Yeah,
19: so that's our first Friday show.
0: The Allegan County Fair usually gets some good headline acts. What can you attribute to the fact of being able to get some notable acts, not just country, but a wide variety of acts to play over the years at the Allegan County Fair?
19: Well, I think we're just known in the industry from the many, many years. And I travel to Nashville every year in October and speak with, if you've ever watched the CMAs, things like that, afterwards when you see the tributes go through at CAA, things like that, and I work with all the different groups and talk to them about who they have for next year, what's happening, and they give me ideas. So,
0: I'm going to ask you a blunt question. What's the rep that the Allegan County Fair has among artists? Well, we talk about, you know, you're talking about country, but I think you've had some other, you know, hip-hop and some other type of artists as well. What's the rep that the county fair has had about these acts? Are they basically saying, hey, it's great to come there, it's a good gig to do, or what?
19: They do. Once they get here, they see our backstage building, which you might be able to see a piece of it in the background here behind the stage. They realize that we're a little bit above the grade on entertainment for county fairs, and we have a little bit more out there. Permanent stage, things like that, a lot of places use a portable, and it is a big difference. But just the word has spread through the years that we do a good job. People like to come here. And I think everybody loves an outdoor concert. It's just kind of fun.
0: Suri, let's talk a little bit about some of the other things that are going on in the fair. There are some, and you can correct me if I'm wrong, because I don't have the cheat sheet in front of me. There are some things that are shall we say, normal for most fairs, the 4-H and the crafts, perhaps, and some of the other things. But what attractions, what things, for lack of a better term, is there about the Allegan County Fair that makes it a place to go to over the course of the length of the fair?
19: I think the size of the fair, the fact that we have a lot of animals, a lot of rides. There's 30 rides on our midway. The food is amazing, the historical village. And then, like you said, the crafts, the photography, things like that. It's really nice. It's displayed properly. Our buildings are great. We painted 3 buildings this year, so they look beautiful. And just everything involved. Then the lineup, of course, we've got Breaking Benjamin with Chevelle on Saturday the 12th. Chris Tomlin and Tasha Layton will be here on Thursday the 17th. And the 18th is Spin Doctors opening for Gin Blossoms and Blues Traveler.
0: Yeah.
19: So a lot of entertainment, wheel shows, rodeo, you know, all the fun things, demo derbies, the wheel shows, things like that.
0: That's always it always brings out the people to see those, see that fun over in the grandstand. A couple of general questions more than anything else, Sarip. Because it is a September fair, and many of the fairs are held, you know, some are, you know, in June and July, others in August. But this one's after school begins. Some might say, well, does that cut into attendance? Hey, it's worked for the Allegan County Fair for a number of years, so it certainly hasn't really hurt you that much to have a later fair than maybe some of the other fairs in the area.
19: I agree. It hasn't really hurt us. School, we're in the cooler end of the year where they're in the heat. They have to deal with that. The other fairs in July and June, things like that, August. So I think it balances out. And most of the kids that are in school need a ride to the fair anyway, and the parents are at work. So there's part of that, too, the kids being able to get here on the weekdays. So our carnival opens at 3 except on the weekends. Then they open at noon, and that's the 2 Saturdays and Sunday. So, yeah, I think it just kind of washes each way. Sorry,
0: I'm going to ask a serious question. Other fairs have had issues, and I think one of them was this year as well. When you talk about a lot of animals, making sure proper handling of animals so we don't have any illnesses spreading with those situations. The fair, I would assume, is very good about making sure that the risk of illnesses among the animals is really kept to a minimum.
19: We are. We have a veterinary here as the animals check in. If they see anything, they send them out. They're not allowed to come in. Our 4-H is wonderful, and our youth kids that come in, they know how to take care and be aware of things like that. And we're in touch with the MDRD. They keep us posted on everything, and the Allegan Health Department. So we're very careful to try to keep things, not that we haven't dealt with it in the past. Things have happened in years past, but it works out. And whenever you're putting that many people and animals together, things can happen. So, but we do try very hard to make sure that we're in control.
0: Yeah, I think they had an issue in Kent County, so that's why I wanted to bring it up with you just to make sure there's some good assurances of safety in that regard. Another thing, and this is something that all that have attractions in 2026 may have had to deal with or at least address the matter. Because it's not as cheap nowadays for people to go and make the effort to go to a fair or go to an attraction. Maybe the disposable income isn't as high. Is there concern that perhaps the way that the economy is going right now, it could affect fair attendance or not really?
19: We haven't raised our pricing. I realize you're talking economy in probably 5 or 6 years. For the gates, kids, kindergarten and under are free. School kids are only $5. Adults are $10. Parking's still $5. So there's a lot of good deals. And, you know, people will come out and enjoy. People still need to have fun. They'll save up and do different things so they can be at the fair and And security-wise, if we can jump a little bit, we are, of course, using the Elgin Sheriff's Department, and the city police are involved, too. But the deputies are here on duty every day from the Sheriff's Department, and we couldn't get a better security going for us. It just, they're amazing. They do a wonderful job. We can trust them. They take care of things, and it's always great to have the guys on board here.
0: Yeah, hopefully that it will be a very smooth situation, and there will be no situations that will need the services of the sheriff's office in a very tough manner. So let's recap, Serene, and then I'll let you go and get the sheriff on. The Allegan County Fair, it starts a week from tomorrow, the 11th, and it runs, we're talking 8-day, 9-day fair?
19: 9 days.
0: Oh, 9 days.
19: 9 days through the 19th.
0: So it's going to run through the following Saturday. And the hours for the fair?
19: It varies. We open at 8 a.m. every morning except that first Friday. That is a 1 o'clock, the 11th. The rest of the week, we open at 8 a.m. There are different specials. Go to ellencountyfair.com to see all of that. And we do have metal detectors, which we've had in the past. So make sure you don't have anything in your pockets when you're coming into the grandstands. Make sure you're clear. We did upgrade our metal detectors. They do 4 times the people that they used to. So we're looking for smooth entries. We've increased gate people. And we should have a smooth entry going on to our concerts and wheel shows and rodeo.
0: Carnival, the Midwest opens a little later than the 8 o'clock ones, right?
19: Right. Saturday and Sundays, they open at noon, and during the week, they open at 3 p.m.
0: Okay. And for more information, again, the website is AlleghenCountyFair.com. That is AlleghenCountyFair.com. Not only information, online, be able to get some passes and some tickets online, or do you really have to get it at the gate?
19: They can purchase early passes in the fair office. They can buy concert tickets and all the show tickets online. Just go to our website. It'll click you straight through. Or you can download our Allegan County Fair app we just opened up.
0: Excellent. Excellent as well. Sheree Miller, thank you very much for spending some time with us talking about the Allegan County Fair. Wish you and everybody at the fair well. Appreciate you joining us. Go ahead and toss the phone back over to Sheriff Baker, and we'll finish our conversation with him. Thank you, Sheree.
19: All right. Thank you.
0: Thank Bye-bye. You very much, Sheree Miller. The Allegan County Fair, the executive director. All right, we'll swing this over now to Sheriff Frank Baker. I just wanted to get her out of the way, not out of the way in a sense, but she's a busy lady. So
20: she's very busy this week, so yes, right. She can get on to other things.
0: Yes, indeed. Let's get to a call, and then hopefully it's for you, and then we'll talk about some things involving law enforcement. Good morning. You're on the line with Sheriff Frank Baker.
21: Hi, Sheriff Baker. I was wondering about the South American theft group that broke into our neighborhood. I know they say they're targeting Asians, but I was wondering, these three people that have been arrested, will they be deported because they're from Colombia, or will they just be jailed here in the United States?
0: All right, we'll get that question, and I'll repeat it for the Sheriff Baker. Thank you very much. Yeah. It's a situation that happened last week in Ottawa County up in Park Township, but apparently it's a multi-state ring. South American theft group is what is classified. Colombian nationals, I believe, out of the Chicagoland area. Three have been arrested in Ottawa County. But as Jake Sparks with the Sheriff's Office in Ottawa County says, they're working with other law enforcement agencies. The caller is wondering if it's going to be a deportation situation or what. How does that work in that regard when you have foreign nationals involved in a criminal situation?
20: Yeah, Gary and the caller, we have a similar situation going on right now where we had an extensive fraud investigation with an individual who was from China. And we're looking to have our prosecution done, and we're working with other law enforcement agencies, even in other states. And we're looking to maximize basically the penalty that the individual gets so that we can try to get as much justice as we can for the victim. And then they would serve their time. And at the conclusion of that, then they would be deported out of the country.
0: So, yeah, it's called serve the time and then get them out. Don't try to get them out before they serve their time, because basically then it's basically giving them a get out of, sorry, monopoly
20: jail card
0: time.
20: Free.
0: Get out of jail yeah. free card
20: yeah.
0: on that.
20: And we, like you say, we work with the federal agencies to, you know, in an effort to make sure that whatever we're doing is providing the best justice possible for the victim. So, you know, whether that might be, depending upon the offense, maybe it might be a deportation, you know, if it's a minor type thing. But in something as serious as some of these where, you know, we have victims that we're concerned about, then we'll look to maximize that jail sentence or prison sentence, I should say.
0: All right, 616-395-1450. If you have a question for Allegan County Sheriff Frank Baker, 616-395-1450. Let's do this a little bit in a sort of a chronological order. Labor Day weekend. Talk a little bit about some of the enforcement efforts. Drunken driving is the one that's been really put forward by the Michigan Office of Highway Safety Planning.
20: Yeah, Gary, obviously we look at, you know, these holiday weekends. We know that we're going to see an increase in traffic, and unfortunately with that, we also see an increase in people that are driving under the influence. We also see an increase in the distracted driving and all those different things that lead to a rise in our either fatality rate for crashes or just crashes in general. So we will have additional patrols like we do on holidays. We get grants from NHTSA and the state to be able to provide these additional patrols. And one of the things, obviously, we target, like you mentioned, is drunk driving, and we put additional patrols out in an effort to reduce the occurrences, and if it does occur, then to hopefully take enforcement action on those individuals that are doing it.
0: Yeah, but the other things aren't being ignored either, between distracted driving and other issues along those lines. You know, let's just say right now drunken driving is emphasized, but the other ones aren't ignored either.
20: That's correct, Gary. In fact, you know, we'll sometimes target specifically things like distracted driving, because we know that when you see a marked patrol car approaching you or going by you or sitting still while you go by, that most people are going to either put that phone down or do whatever it is so that they're not noticed. But, you know, when you're in an unmarked car, for instance, this morning I was at an intersection and there was a young lady probably on her way to school, and she's sitting there FaceTiming with somebody at the intersection, you know, and as she pulled away, she's still got the phone up in the windshield looking at the phone FaceTiming as she's driving down the road. And so we utilize unmarked cars to be in a position to observe, and then we have fully marked cars that are a short distance away that then can then make the traffic stop and do the enforcement.
0: All right, let's get to a quick call. There's another thing I need to touch with you about on that. Good morning. You're on the line with Sheriff Frank Baker.
1: How about them cameras on the side of the road? You catch people that way, too. But a lot of people are against it, some are for it. Thank you, and I hang up and listen.
0: All right, thank you very much for the call. Caller brought up the point I was just about ready to make. It's been an issue that has started to become more and more heard. Ottawa County is dealing with it. It's the flocks.
20: Yep.
0: But first of all, Allegan have a flock system or not really?
20: We do. We don't have as a robust system as some of our neighboring counties, but we do. And what that does is allows us to participate with them and share some information. In fact, yesterday we had an individual that was missing. He was an 81-year-old with dementia, and the family were moving some things in and out of a vehicle and turned their back, and the individual had left in the family vehicle. And they were unsure of where he would go. They thought there was a chance he may be headed to an out-of-state location where he used to live. And we were able to utilize the flock camera and determine, you know, what direction he was heading. And then we were able to determine a good geographic location, because he hadn't been seen leaving that area. And one of our neighboring jurisdictions was able to we requested they check that area, and they were able to find him, and we drove up, picked him up, and was able to bring him home to his family. So there's a lot of good success stories out there. There's unfortunately a lot of misinformation about what it's capable of doing. And then there's a lot of misinformation about, you know, how we utilize it. So, but we do have it, and I think that overall it's a good investigative tool, and it allows us to solve crimes, and it ultimately makes our community safer.
0: I think I will bring this up when we talk with Rob Saron, a member of the Allegan County Board of Commissioners, next week with the scheduled meeting on the second Friday of the month. Ottawa County is going to have had a lot of discussion in their last Ottawa County Board meeting about, not discussion, but public comment about the flock cameras, and commissioners are going to have a dedicated workshop on that by the end of September or early October. I'm not certain whether or not Allegan County has heard any of this or not, or if there's been comments going to your office about them over the last few weeks.
20: We're getting, you know, some questions about it, and occasionally a commissioner or two will ask some questions. I haven't heard if they're going to dedicate a full workshop to it. I welcome that. I think that'd be good because, you know, it's one thing for us to share with you what our policies, our procedures, how we utilize it, what it can do, but some people may still be skeptical. So it's good to have more people involved in actually understanding and knowing what it's capable of and what it's not capable of, and so that they feel more comfortable with its use, because ultimately I do think it's making our community safer. I know there's, you know, many situations where we've utilized it, and there's a lot of other great stories out there of crimes that have been solved, serious crimes that would may have gone unsolved without the utilization of something like a flock camera.
0: Yeah. I get a chuckle. Well, for one thing, I'll tell our listeners, and you know this as well, you know, my dad was a cop for 26 years in the city of Detroit, so I, you know, I enjoy a good police story and all that. And sometimes in doing some scrolling on social media, we get the videos, they go viral. Convenient cop. You know, instant karma. Somebody traveling and they're, you know, trying to pass in the shoulder or not obeying a thing, and so all of a sudden there's a black and white right there. And they pull them over, and I get a lot of chuckles out of that.
20: Yeah.
0: But the reason why I'm bringing it up to you, Frank, is the fact that some of those videos show vehicles. They know what they should be doing with a school bus when it's stopped, and yet they still go forward. And right now, with the start of the school year, let's bring up the point again. School bus safety is very important right now.
20: Yeah, it sure is, Gary. And, you know, and actually that's another utilization of a camera system on buses that's allowed us to take a lot of enforcement action against individuals that have a bad habit, let's say, of putting kids at risk by passing school buses that are stopped. And most of the school buses, I'm not going to speak for every school district, but I know many of them that have a camera system on their buses so that we can then review that video later. And that's one of the rare instances that we can take enforcement action based off of a technology. And otherwise, it has to be witnessed by us and before we can do any kind of enforcement. Where I think there's a lot of some of that misinformation with flock cameras. They don't record violations at all. And we certainly don't utilize those for violations of motor vehicle code. And we aren't able to, you know, in real time watch that and look at like a video. It's something that we have to later input and ask for some information. So, and we don't utilize it for enforcement.
0: If you need more information about what's going on with the Allegan County Sheriff's Office, if you unfortunately have a loved one or a friend in the Allegan County Jail, information on that, go to AlleganCounty.com. And if you'd like more information about the Allegan County Fair, it's AlleganCountyFair.com. Allegan County Sheriff Frank Baker, thank you very much for joining us today on Talk of the Town from the Allegan County Fair. Wish you and all the deputies that will have to work next week a very safe and quiet week. And if all goes well, let's do this again next month. Thank you, Frank.
20: Sounds good, Gary. Thank you.
0: Thank you very much, Allegan County Sheriff Frank Baker. 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Mostly sunny today, chance of late afternoon showers and storms, 85, but it looks as if the sun might be going away now. Showers and storms likely tonight, 69, partly sunny tomorrow, morning showers and storms, 83. For the weekend, Saturday, partly sunny with a chance of morning showers, 81, sunny on Sunday, 80, And for Labor Day Monday, mostly sunny and 80. Currently in Zeeland, it is, drum roll please, Tiffany please, 84, 82 in Zeeland, in Holland, I should say, with a heat index of 89. 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
0: Welcome back to Talk of the Town for this Thursday, September 3rd. Wrapping things up. Just want to remind you, we have high school football coming up tonight from West Ottawa High School. Mattawan against the Panthers, 6:40 p.m. Greg Chandler's call on WHTC, Holland School FM. Jim McKinney will be at Comstock High School for the Colts game against Saugatuck, also 6:40 tonight on 99.7, on the Lakeshore is 92.7, the band.
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0: We want to thank Holland City Manager Keith Van Beek, Allegan County Sheriff Frank Baker, and the Executive Director of the Allegan County Fair, Sheree Miller, for joining us today on Talk of the Town. 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Thanks to Brian Spencer, What's New Around Holland. Thanks to all of you for being a part of our program today. Tomorrow on WHTC's Talk of the Town, we should have updates from the Holland Department of Public Safety, as well as the Community Foundation of the Holland-Zeeland area. Following Michael Kastner's NBC News, it'll be Lindsay Lawrence's Evergreen Cummins Report. For Brian Spencer, I'm Gary Stevens. Thanks for listening to Talk of the Town. Have a good day, everybody, and let's do this all again tomorrow.
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1: NBC News Radio, I'm Michael Kastner. It's the sixth day of deliberations in the Lindsey Clancy murder trial in Massachusetts. Yesterday, the jury told the judge they were still deadlocked, leading the judge to issue them a Tui Rodriguez charge. That urges jurors to re-examine their views and consider opposing perspectives without compromising their core convictions. NBC legal analyst Misty Mara says given the fact the jurors are now not asking about evidence, there is one conclusion she's looking at.
2: The issue in this case would be my guess whether or not Lindsey Clancy has criminal responsibility. And it seems like we're on the road to a mistrial.
1: Gloria Steinem, considered the leader of the feminist movement in the U.S., has died. A post on her official Instagram page said this morning that Steinem passed away peacefully at her home in New York City, surrounded by some of the many who loved her. In 1972, Steinem told NBC's Meet the Press that those she had problems with
3: are those individuals who have usurped control of our lives and who in general turn out to be that 3% of the population, which is white, male, over

0: to Chicago, nearly 20% higher. Savannah to Orlando, nearly 32% increase. And that's without factoring in the cost of food and a place to stay.
1: Michael Kastner, NBC News Radio.
2: Good morning from Evergreen Commons. Today we'll be having a honey Dijon chicken, rice, and asparagus. 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We have a new drawing class on Tuesdays starting September 15th through October 13th at 12:30. 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Cost is $68. Our next Day Center open house will be from 4 to 5:30 on Wednesday, September 9th. Please share with those who you believe would benefit from attending this event, where they can get to know more about the Day Center, meet the staff, and learn about how we can support people who may need a little extra assistance and their caregivers. Our movie is Looking Through Water, September 9 at 6 o'clock. Hoping to reconnect with his estranged son, a father invites him to join a father-son fishing competition. 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Learn the Cha-Cha in a fun, welcoming class. 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And that is your report for today. We hope you have a wonderful day.
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0: 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Friday on WHTC's Talk of the Town, we'll get an update from Holland Public Safety, as well as the Community Foundation of the Holland-Zeeland area. 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
1: NBC News Radio, I'm Michael Kastner. Jurors are deliberating for a sixth day in the Lindsey Clancy murder trial in Massachusetts. The judge spoke to them this morning.
2: So with that, again, thank you as always for following those instructions. I'm going to ask you to resume your deliberations. Thank you.
1: Yesterday, the jury told the judge they were still deadlocked, leading the judge to issue what is known as a Tui Rodriguez charge that urges jurors to re-examine their views and consider opposing perspectives without compromising their core convictions. Gloria Steinem, considered the leader of the feminist movement in the U.S., has died. A post on her official Instagram page said this morning that Steinem passed away peacefully at her home in New York City, surrounded by some of the many who loved her. NBC's Ann Thompson with reaction from another female trailblazer.
3: We heard from former Secretary of State Hillary Clinton this morning mentioning that Gloria was an optimist and that her activism was rooted in that optimism.
1: Michael Kastner, NBC News Radio.
0: With a news update on WHTC Holland's Cool FM, I'm Gary Stevens. Two women were injured in a two-vehicle crash between Holland and Grand Haven this morning. First responders were dispatched to the intersection of Port Sheldon Street, 152nd Avenue, around 8:35 a.m. That was where a northbound sedan failed to yield the right-of-way to an eastbound vehicle, causing a collision. The apparent at-fault motorist, a 45-year-old woman from Wyoming, had to be extricated from her vehicle by rescuers and was taken to an undisclosed local hospital with serious injuries. While the other driver, a 39-year-old Holland woman, suffered bumps and bruises that only needed treatment at the scene. The incident remains under investigation. The number of first-time filings for unemployment decreasing across Michigan, according to the U.S. Department of Labor, which says for the week ending August 29th, there were just over 3,700 first-time filings in the state, several hundred less than the week prior. And nationally, the number of initial filings increased compared to the week prior. Get the latest news anytime at WHTC.com.
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5: Here's the updated forecast from WHTC.com. Chance of thunderstorms this afternoon, otherwise partly cloudy. High temperatures reach up to 85. Partly cloudy skies again tonight. Chance of thunderstorms, lows dip down to about 69. I'm meteorologist Megan Mulford. Right now, 81.
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1: NBC News Radio. I'm Chris Caraccio. The jury is deliberating for a sixth day in the Lindsay Clancy murder trial in Massachusetts. Yesterday, the jury told the judge they were still deadlocked. Clancy admits to strangling her three young children in 2023, but pleaded not guilty to three counts of first-degree murder by reason of insanity. Gloria Steinem has died at the age of 92. Steinem, who was considered the leader of the feminist movement in the U.S., particularly in the late 1960s and early 70s, reflected on being awarded the Presidential Medal of Freedom back in 2013.
2: Well, actually, when I got the call from the White House, I said, "Are you sure?" What makes this medal mean so much is that it's for waging peace, you might say.
1: A post on her official Instagram page this morning said that Steinem passed away peacefully at her home in New York City, surrounded by some of the many who loved her. No cause of death was given. Her representatives are now asking that her fans light a candle in her honor and for donations to be made to Steinem's charity, Gloria's Foundation. This Labor Day weekend, gasoline could be at its highest price for the holiday on record, NBC's Tom Costello reports.
3: Compared to last year, an estimated round-trip drive from L.A. to Vegas up 25%. Columbus to Chicago, nearly 20% higher. Savannah to Orlando, nearly 32% increase. And that's without factoring in the cost of food and a place to stay.
1: Heading into the holiday weekend, AAA reports that gas prices are indeed continuing to rise. The average nationwide price for a gallon of regular is now at $4.14. That compares with $3.19 a gallon this time last year. For those driving, the biggest travel rush will be this evening and during the day tomorrow. Millions across the Midwest, Ohio Valley, and Mid-Atlantic are in the bullseye of today's storm threat. A level 2 out of 5 risk of severe thunderstorms is covering major cities across the region, including Milwaukee, Chicago, Detroit, Baltimore, and Washington, D.C. I'm Chris Caraccio, NBC News Radio.
4: This is the WHTC Midday Report on Holland's Cool FM for Thursday, September 3rd. I'm Gary Stevens. Another step in the process of building a municipal recreation center for the city of Holland was taken last night. City Council members unanimously approved a nearly $1.1 million contract with NextGen to conduct site preparation for the project, which would be adjacent to Smallenberg Park off of Fairbanks Avenue near East 16th Street. The city wants to build an 86,000-square-foot structure, which would bring most of the Municipal Recreation Department's operations into one location. This agreement would deal with getting the land in shape to support the building, and NextGen would be working in conjunction with overall general contractor Lakewood Construction. Last month, council approved issuing up to $22 million in bonds for the overall project. The council's okay means work can begin right after the Labor Day holiday. According to Assistant City Manager Matt Van Dyken, the city's point man on the project.
5: We would have the site fenced off and begin the work before Hope College's first home football game so that people would not be in there. We've been working very, very closely with Hope to accommodate them to have some additional parking in the area so we're not impacting the neighbors even more. But this is a really exciting piece and gets us started down the road to have our own recreation center.
4: Van Dyken believes that it would take between 12 and 15 months before the recreation

0: consequences. And that's part of civil disobedience, right? And I don't have any problem with people that want to air their grievances. But again, if you break something that's owned by the community, then that'll be charged.
1: The vandalized flock camera is one of two on campus operated by the GVSU police. No suspects were immediately apprehended. Two Lakeshore manufacturers are sharing in a $21 million grant aimed at helping auto suppliers meet future vehicle needs while keeping the domestic auto supply chain strong. Holland's Metal Flow Corporation, along with Primera Plastics in Zeeland, are among 11 small and medium-sized auto suppliers sharing in the Michigan Supplier Conversion Grant Program, announced yesterday by the State Department of Labor and Economic Opportunity. The money would go towards purchasing new equipment or make upgrades, expand facilities, and align workforce initiatives designed to meet evolving industry standards. The money the state is allocating for this program comes from $22.6 million from the U.S. Department of Energy's Domestic Automotive Manufacturing Conversion Grant Program. It's part of an effort by the Trump administration to improve the domestic supply chain, but that takes time, says Dr. Brian Long, Director of Supply Management Research with the Seidman College of Business at Grand Valley State University.
2: Companies are looking at the total cost of doing business, and that total cost of trying to save a little bit of money doing business overseas hasn't worked out so well for them. So they are, again, looking at the possibility of more domestic manufacturing.
1: Long conducts a monthly survey of purchasing managers in the Grand Rapids and Kalamazoo markets to comprise his West Michigan Current Business Trends Report. In sports, the second round of games of the 2026 high school football regular season along the Lakeshore begins tonight. At 6:40 p.m., catch the Matawan at West Ottawa contest with Greg Chandler on WHTC Howland's Cool FM, or the Saugatuck at Comstock matchup with Jim McKinney on the Lakeshore's 92.7 The Van. Other encounters include Holland at Belding, Holland Christian at Wayland Union, Flushing versus Zeeland East at Zeeland Stadium, Hamilton at Middleville, Thornapple Kellogg, and an eight-man play, Fenville at Holton. Grand Valley State has its home football opener this evening as the Lakers welcome West Texas A&M to Lubbers Stadium in Allendale. Idle today after last night's 12-inning, 11-6 win over the Minnesota Twins in Minneapolis. The Detroit Tigers have a day-night doubleheader in Cleveland against the Guardians tomorrow. Broadcast times 1:45 p.m. and 6:45 p.m. on WHTC Holland's Cool FM. After losing to visiting Milwaukee last night 9-5, the Cubs entertain the Brewers one more time at Wrigley Field in Chicago this evening. After falling in Houston last night 2-0, the Chicago White Sox take on the Astros one more time at Daikin Field this afternoon. After winning in Dayton last night 14-6, the West Michigan Whitecaps go up against the Dragons again at Daher Ballpark this evening. Get the latest news anytime at WHTC.com.
3: With agribusiness news on WHTC, Holland's Cool FM, I'm Rusty Halverson. Heavy rains across portions of the eastern Corn Belt in August have producers watching soybean fields closely for disease pressure and nutrient deficiencies. Bayer soybean specialist Jason Carr says too much rainfall driving some concerns for growers.
4: Red crown rot, that'll look a lot like SDS. But talking about SDS specifically, the challenge with SDS is once it shows up, it's far too late to do anything about it. So if a farmer has SDS showing up in the field, they maybe have planted a variety that's got a little less resistance than another one, or they didn't use that early season seed treatment. They might want to think about doing something different next year or the next time they're back in that field.
3: And the wet soils in parts of the eastern Corn Belt are creating more than just disease concerns.
4: You know, there's some yellowing on the newer leaves, and I think a lot of that is nutrient deficiency from the waterlogged soils. The plants have not been able to take up nutrients efficiently. In some cases, the rhizobial bacteria on the roots have been killed or at least not been able to function well. But when there's no air movement in the soil, we're going to see some problems. And one of the things we're seeing showing up is some nutrient deficiency.
3: Wet weather may also set the stage for another soybean disease as the crop moves closer to maturity.
4: You know, white mold is one that is always a challenge because it's really a high-yield disease. The more robust the plants are, the more they fill the rows and canopy early. Those are the conditions that are going to lead to white mold because you have moisture down in the canopy, and that disease can really develop then. So, you know, if we want to try to combat that disease, there's a few ways we can do that. One is by reducing the populations a little bit. One is by using wider row spacing, and then R1 fungicides can be pretty helpful against this disease also.
3: That's Bayer soybean specialist Jason Carr. Earlier this week, USDA

0: They announced the Ranchers First Initiative, a package of actions aimed at rebuilding the U.S. cattle herd and strengthening the domestic beef supply chain. The initiative includes a new risk management tool to encourage heifer retention, expanded disaster assistance for ranchers, a guaranteed loan program for small and regional processors, efforts to strengthen regional processing capacity, and measures to prioritize American-raised beef in federal buying programs for prisons, hospitals, and related facilities. Also recently, South Dakota Senator Mike Rounds and Minnesota Senator Amy Klobuchar introduced the bipartisan Rebuilding America's National Cow Herd, or RANCH Act. The legislation would create a new voluntary grassland restoration program that would make up to 20 million new acres available for grazing. Rounds said he sees the Ranch Act as an alternative to the White House approach.
1: How can a cow-calf operator, or for that matter, a cattleman, look at this thing and say, should I keep my heifers this year and hope for a good price 2 years from now on the returns of a heifer, or am I better off to sell that heifer right now and hope like heck the prices go up again, or that maybe the prices come down and I can buy back in again, when you got guys in D.C. that are always talking about importing more beef to bring the price down to the consumer? That doesn't do much to help that for stability for that cow-calf operator to know that it's the right thing to do to keep that calf and raise it for 2 years before they're going to get a return on investment on it.
0: Brown says we need to get more acres, especially marginal quality cropland, back in the grass before the U.S. starts importing mass quantities of foreign beef. And he said if we do import foreign beef, Americans should know what they're buying through mandatory country of origin labeling.
1: Let's get some more land back into grass, and then let's go back to the folks in D.C. that are always thinking about importing more livestock and say, if you're going to import more livestock, at least give that consumer the tools to know that it's not American beef, you know, and give our guys a chance to compete against that foreign stuff that doesn't have the same guidelines and safety on the production or the quality of the meat. I think mandatory country of origin labeling is really important. Let's get that across the finish line. But once again, let's get this Ranch Act in place and give our young people a chance to build those foundation herds as well.
0: Even though President Trump and his administration have acknowledged the challenges posed by a consolidated marketplace, industry stakeholders say meaningful change will require following through on the DOJ's investigation into the meatpacking industry, enforcing the Packers and Stockyards Act and antitrust laws, and also addressing the monopoly power at play in the U.S. beef industry, which is dominated by four major players. For West Michigan Farm News, go to Michigan Agriculture Now at WHTC.com. I'm Rusty Halverson on WHTC Holland's Cool FM.
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1: NBC News Radio. I'm Chris Caraccio.
2: Jurors are deliberating once again in the Lindsey Clancy murder trial in Massachusetts. Yesterday, the jury told the judge they were still deadlocked, leading the judge to issue them a Tui Rodriguez charge, which urges jurors to re-examine their views and consider opposing perspectives without compromising their core convictions. The order is seen as a last resort before a judge may declare a mistrial. Feminist icon Gloria Steinem has died. A post on her official Instagram page said this morning that she passed away peacefully at her home in New York City, surrounded by some of the many who loved her. The post said she died yesterday at the age of 92 and did not give a cause of death. Her representatives are asking her fans to light a candle in her honor and for donations to be made to Steinem's charity, Gloria's Foundation. Steinem was considered the leader of the feminist movement in the United States, particularly in the late 1960s and early 1970s. I'm Chris Caraccio, NBC News Radio.
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4: Here's the updated forecast from WHTC.com. Chance for storms this afternoon, otherwise partly cloudy skies. Highs level off around 85. Partly cloudy again tonight. Chance for storms. Lows level off around 69. I'm meteorologist Jennifer Wojcicki. Currently, it's 81 degrees.
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0: trial. Iran says 5 civilians were killed after it claims that the U.S. bombed a wedding party in a town near the Strait of Hormuz.
1: Iranian television broadcasting images of what it says are parts of the American missile responsible, claims NBC News cannot verify, and of what Iranian media says are hospitalized wounded, including children. A U.S. official said that the military had been conducting strikes in the vicinity.
0: NBC's Keir Simmons reports that the official also said that CENTCOM is investigating the claims. Prices at the pump are jumping as the Labor Day weekend travel period begins. AAA reports the national average for a gallon of regular is now at $4.14. That's up 2 cents from yesterday and 5 cents compared to a week ago. Feminist icon Gloria Steinem has died. A post on her official Instagram page said this morning that Steinem passed away peacefully at her home in New York City, surrounded by some of the many who loved her. The post said she died yesterday at the age of 92 and did not give a cause of death. With the 25th anniversary of 9/11 approaching, the New York City Council is helping students learn about the terror attacks with free trips to the 9/11 Memorial and Museum. Scott Pringle reports.
2: Vaughn Davers is a teacher and has brought students to the 9/11 Memorial Museum, which she says transforms a lesson into a lifelong impact.
3: When they could actually see the rusted steel of the fire truck, when they could trace the names on the last column, they didn't just learn about it, they felt it.
2: Council President Julie Menin says the council is now allocating $1 million from the fiscal 2027 budget to pay for field trips to the museum for New York City students.
0: I'm Chris Caraggio, NBC News Radio.
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1: 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I'm Chris Caraccio.
2: The jury in the Lindsey Clancy murder trial is back to deliberations. Yesterday, they told the judge they were still deadlocked, leading the judge to issue them a Tui Rodriguez charge, which urges jurors to re-examine their views and consider opposing perspectives without compromising their core convictions. The order is seen as a last resort before a judge may declare a mistrial. The White House will hold its first press briefing since July 23rd today. Vice President J.D. Vance will be behind the podium. A White House official refused to answer when asked yesterday, only saying that you'll have to tune in to find out. This comes after former Press Secretary Caroline Leavitt's departure last week. Gloria Steinem has died at the age of 92. A post on her official Instagram page said this morning that Steinem passed away peacefully at her home in New York City, surrounded by some of the many who loved her. The post said she died yesterday and did not give a cause of death. Steinem was considered the leader of the feminist movement in the 60s and 70s. I'm Chris Caraccio, NBC News Radio.
3: With a news update on WHTC Holland's Cool FM, I'm Gary Stevens. All commercial flights in and out of the Kalamazoo Paddle Creek International Airport will be suspended beginning next weekend.
4: Commercial air service will be temporarily suspended for 7 days beginning at 12 a.m. Saturday, September 12th. Commercial flights are scheduled to resume September 19th. Airport officials tell us no commercial flights will arrive or depart during that time period, but the airport will remain open for rental car access and other customer needs. They say the temporary suspension will allow contractors to safely complete critical pavement, lighting, and airfield work associated with the 450-foot extension of runway 1735. That project, designed to provide pilots with additional operational distance, improve safety margins, and strengthen the airport's long-term ability to serve Southwest Michigan. Passengers with travel scheduled during the closure should contact their airline directly regarding their itinerary. For more information, go to flyazo.com. Ken Delaney reporting.
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5: Here's the updated forecast from WHTC.com. A blend of clouds and sun this afternoon with a chance of thunderstorms. Daytime highs approaching 85. Partly cloudy skies tonight. Chance of thunderstorms. Lows dip down to about 69. I'm meteorologist Paul Trombley. Right now, it's 79 degrees.
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0: Your Michigan Oldies, Holland's Cool FM, Helen Wheels. Great tune. How you doing? That is Sir Paul. My name is JD. We've got Bob Seger on the way. And if you want to find out more about what happened with this early morning crash in Port Sheldon Township, it is up. The story is written at WHTC.com. Right now, let's find out what's going on in the nation.
1: NBC News Radio, I'm Chris Caraccio. Jurors in the Lindsey Clancy murder trial have yet to come to a verdict. Yesterday, the jury told the judge they were still deadlocked, leading the judge to issue them a Tui Rodriguez charge, which urges jurors to reexamine their views and consider opposing perspectives without compromising their core convictions. The order is seen as a last resort before a judge may declare a mistrial. Vice President J.D. Vance is headlining today's White House press briefing. It's the first briefing since July 23rd. This comes after former Press Secretary Caroline Leavitt's departure last week. A GOP lawmaker is calling on President Trump to fire Secretary of War Pete Hegseth. NBC's Keir Simmons has details.
2: Republican Senator Tom Tillis urging President Trump to fire Hegseth, accusing him of creating a leadership void at the top of our military ranks, adding, "I have never witnessed more inept management of the brave men and women who serve our country."
1: The North Carolina senator stepped up his criticism of Hegseth after Army Secretary Dan Driscoll announced his resignation amid reports of friction between Driscoll and Hegseth. Tillis accused Hegseth of creating a leadership void at the top of our military ranks by pushing several generals from their jobs. A podcaster is behind bars on suspicion of threatening to kill President Trump, Daniel Martindale reports.
3: Benjamin Azariah Southworth was arrested in Los Angeles' Westlake neighborhood. First Assistant U.S. Attorney

Up on Fridays, WHDC Morning News, Travel Michigan, Hearing Voices. We'll talk about the Mackinac Bridge, Labor Day Bridge Walk, and your Park Theater update. All that and more coming up at 6 o'clock on WHDC. We are Holland's Cool FM.

Holland's Cool FM, WHTC. It's JD keeping the beat alive. You got Stevie Wonder on the way. Turning the corner, headed to the weekend. Happy Thursday. It's a

0: Your Michigan Oldies is Holland's Cool FM, WHTC. It's JD. Thank you so much for cranking me up. By the way, the top genre of music that everybody loves in music in the Michigan, according to a recent poll, says that Michigan loves pop music. Well, I guess you could call it pop if you take it back to the 60s and 70s, because that's pretty much what we got.
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2: The jury is deliberating for a sixth day in the Lindsay Clancy murder trial in Massachusetts. Yesterday, the jury told the judge they were still deadlocked. Clancy admits to strangling her three young children in 2023, but pleaded not guilty to three counts of first-degree murder by reason of insanity. The White House is holding its first press briefing since July 23rd. Vice President J.D. Vance is behind the podium. This all comes after former Press Secretary Caroline Leavitt's departure last week. During her maternity leave, a cast of cabinet secretaries took turns behind the podium. Feminist icon Gloria Steinem has died at the age of 92. A post on her official Instagram page this morning said that Steinem passed away peacefully at her home in New York City, surrounded by some of the many who loved her. No cause of death was given. Her representatives are now asking that her fans light a candle in her honor and for donations to be made to Steinem's charity, Gloria's Foundation. I'm Chris Caraccio, NBC News Radio.
3: With a news update on WHTC Holland's Cool FM, I'm Gary Stevens. Another step in the process of building a municipal recreation center for the city of Holland was taken last night. City Council members unanimously approved a nearly $1.1 million contract with NextGen to conduct site preparation for the project, which would be adjacent to Smallenberg Park off of Fairbanks Avenue near East 16th Street. The city wants to build an 86,000-square-foot structure, which would bring most of the municipal recreation department's operations into one location. This agreement would deal with getting the land in shape to support the building, and NextGen would be working in conjunction with overall general contractor Lakewood Construction. Last month, council approved issuing up to $22 million in bonds for the overall project. The council's okay means work can begin right after the Labor Day holiday, according to Assistant City Manager Matt Van Dyken, the city's point man on the project.
4: We would have the site fenced off and begin the work before Hope College's first home football game, so that people would not be in there. We've been working very, very closely with Hope to accommodate them to have some additional parking in the area, so we're not impacting the neighbors even more. But this is a really exciting piece and gets us started down the road to have our own recreation center.
3: And I can believe that it would take between 12 and 15 months before the recreation center becomes a reality. Get the latest news anytime at WHTC.com.
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7: Here's the updated forecast from WHTC.com. Chance of thunderstorms this afternoon, otherwise a mix of clouds and sun. High temperatures reach up to 84. Partly cloudy skies again. Tonight, chance of thunderstorms. Lows level off around 69. I'm meteorologist Megan Mulford. Currently, 73.
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Well, Tigers were able to keep a little face after winning extra innings last night, which is good to see. We got more action coming up with those Tigers. 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

0: Your Michigan Oldies is Holland's Cool FM, WHTC, and the letter. Box Tops, I still think, is one of my favorite ones for that version. But either way, we've got more music on the way right now. Let's find out what's going on in the world.
1: 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I'm Chris Caraccio.
2: Jurors are deliberating for a sixth day in Massachusetts in the Lindsey Clancy murder trial. The jury told the judge yesterday that they were still deadlocked, leading him to issue them a Tui Rodriguez charge. It pushes jurors to reexamine their views and consider opposite perspectives without compromising their core convictions. Vice President J.D. Vance is hosting the first White House briefing held since July 23rd. Today, he was asked if the Trump administration should be blamed for rising gas prices, leading Vance to point the finger at Iran for shooting at oil tankers in the Strait of Hormuz.
3: The reason gas prices are so high right now is because the Iranians are shooting at commercial shipping. Even, by the way, when they signed an agreement that said we're going to stop, they almost immediately went back to shooting at commercial shipping.
2: Vance added that U.S. gas prices are lower than the rest of the world. The VP also said our European allies could do more to help deal with Iran. He said that U.S. naval patrols in the Strait have stopped a potential worldwide energy crisis. Stocks are surging on Wall Street. The Dow Jones Industrial Average has been up over 600 points at times. The S&P 500 and the NASDAQ have been up over 1% as well. Starbucks is bringing artificial intelligence behind the counter, Monica Nelson reports.
4: The coffee giant says it's rolling out a new AI-powered assistant for baristas using Microsoft Azure OpenAI technology. The tool is designed to help employees quickly find answers to questions about recipes, store operations, and equipment procedures. Starbucks says the goal is to simplify tasks, improve service, and allow workers to spend more time just helping customers. The AI assistant will be introduced in company-operated stores as part of the company's ongoing technology upgrade efforts.
2: Spider-Man Brand New Day is expected to take first place at the box office for a sixth straight time. The fourth installment in the Tom Holland-led franchise is projected to make between $13 and $18 million this weekend. I'm Chris Caraccio, NBC News Radio.
5: Hello, this is Congresswoman Hillary Scolden. I'm working to deliver for West Michigan, lowering costs, protecting affordable health care, improving infrastructure, and

Your Michigan Oldies is Holland's Cool FM, WHTC. Well, Florida doesn't require registration and plates for golf carts. Arizona, however, does. How is that going to play out for old Tiger Woods getting 5 years without being able to drive a vehicle due to his DUI plea case? Well, I think in those states, he just has himself not a limo driver, but a GC driver, baby. He sits in the back.

0: 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What's going on in the world? 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We've got coverage of local news. And Grand Valley State University flock camera was damaged in an apparent act of vandalism. You can get caught up on that story and more. 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
1: 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I'm Chris Caraccio.
2: Jurors remain in deliberations in the Lindsey Clancy murder trial in Massachusetts. Yesterday, the jury told the judge that they were still deadlocked, leading him to issue them a Tui Rodriguez charge, which urges jurors to re-examine their views and consider opposing perspectives without compromising their core convictions. The order is seen as a last resort before a judge may declare a mistrial. Clancy admits to strangling her three young children in 2023, but pleaded not guilty to three counts of first-degree murder by reason of insanity. Vice President J.D. Vance won't say if the U.S. has plans to help the Iranian people overthrow the Islamic regime. He hosted the White House press briefing today and was pressed on recent comments from President Trump where he encouraged the Iranian people to rise up and said that he's not going to advertise what the United States is doing with Iran from a podium and added that everything is on the table when it comes to Iran. Vice President said that any comments he could make would interfere with Trump's decision space when it comes to Iran. I'm Chris Caraccio, NBC News Radio.
3: With a news update on WHTC Highlands Cool FM, I'm Gary Stevens. A flock camera on the main campus of Grand Valley State University in Allendale has been vandalized. GVSU police say it happened early on Saturday morning along Lake Michigan Drive as the vandalism caused the camera to fall down and catch fire. Officers admit it's impossible to know if someone set the camera alight or if the fire was accidental when the camera fell. The Ottawa County Sheriff's detectives are investigating as at least half a dozen of that office's surveillance equipment has also been similarly damaged, according to Sheriff Eric DeBoer.
4: If you want to disagree, that's fine. But if you break things and do that in a form of protest, then expect that there'll be consequences. And that's part of civil disobedience, right? And I don't have any problem with people that want to air their grievances. But again, if you break something that's owned by the community, then that'll be charged.
3: The vandalized flock camera is one of two on campus operated by the GVSU police. Get the latest news anytime at WHTC.com.
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7: Here's the updated forecast from WHTC.com. Partly cloudy this afternoon with a chance for storms. High of 83. Partly cloudy again tonight. Chance of thunderstorms. Lows around 69. I'm meteorologist Jennifer Wojcicki. Right now, it's 75 degrees.
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I had a friend who had a Margaritaville tribute band in honor of Jimmy Buffett, and they said that people walked out because of the verbiage that was used in the songs. Does this mean that most people who went to see Jimmy Buffett really never paid attention to everything he was saying? It was just more of the party persona? Oh, man. It just goes to show you can't replace a legend, man. Eh?

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1: NBC News Radio, I'm Chris Caraccio. The judge in the Lindsey Clancy triple murder case is sending the jury back to deliberate once again. Today, the jury handed the judge another note, leading the judge to clarify to the jury the definition of reasonable doubt. Clancy's lawyer claims the issue surrounds a single juror and pushed the judge to have that juror dismissed, but the judge refused. The jury has been deliberating for 6 days now and told the judge twice that they were deadlocked. Yesterday, the judge invoked a rule meant to help the jury reach a decision in a last-ditch effort to avoid a mistrial. Clancy has admitted to killing her three children in 2023, but pleaded not guilty by reason of insanity. Vice President J.D. Vance won't say if the U.S. has plans to help the Iranian people overthrow the Islamic regime. He hosted the White House press briefing today and was pressed on recent comments from President Trump where he encouraged the Iranian people to rise up.
2: There are a lot of course, additional tools that we have at our disposal. Some of those the president will use and some of them he won't.
1: Vance said that he's not going to advertise what the U.S. is doing with Iran from a podium and added that everything is on the table when it comes to Iran. The vice president said that any comments he could make would interfere with Trump's decision space when it comes to Iran. This Labor Day weekend, gasoline could be at its highest price for the holiday on record, NBC's Tom Costello reports.
3: Compared to last year, an estimated round-trip drive from L.A. to Vegas up 25%. Columbus to Chicago, nearly 20% higher. Savannah to Orlando, nearly 32% increase. And that's without factoring in the cost of food and a place to stay.
1: Heading into the holiday weekend, AAA reports that gas prices are indeed continuing to rise. The average nationwide price for a gallon of regular is now at $4.14. That compares with $3.19 a gallon this time last year. For those driving, the biggest travel rush will be this evening and during the day tomorrow. I'm Chris Caraccio, NBC News Radio.
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So have you ever wondered what the phrase dry humping means? I got to tell you that it did cause a high school football season to get canceled. 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

0: Your Michigan oldies is Holland's Cool FM with the Four Tops of JD. So there's a high school down in Arizona, and the school district has canceled the entire football season for both its varsity and junior varsity teams because of a criminal case involving dry humping during a football camp in July. What's the deal? The short version is they don't have enough eligible players. The longer version is crazier. Officials are investigating allegations of sexual misconduct involving students during a football camp in July. The police say the case is complex, but they're looking into reports of what they call dry humping at camp. No specifics have been released, but it sounds like there are accusations of inappropriate hazing involved.
1: 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I'm Chris Caraccio.
2: The judge in the Lindsey Clancy triple murder case is sending the jury back to deliberate once again. Today, the jury handed the judge another note, leading the judge to clarify to the jury the definition of reasonable doubt. Clancy's lawyer claims the issue surrounds a single juror and pushed the judge to have that juror dismissed, but the judge refused. The jury has been deliberating for 6 days now and told the judge twice that they were deadlocked. Yesterday, the judge invoked a rule meant to help the jury reach a decision in a last-ditch effort to avoid a mistrial. Americans are beginning their Labor Day holiday weekend travel. This evening and tomorrow are expected to be the busiest times on the road, according to analytics company INRIX. Airports will also be extremely busy, with the TSA expecting to screen more than 17 million people between today and Wednesday. According to AAA, the most popular destinations include Seattle, Orlando, Florida, Boston, Denver, and New York City. I'm Chris Caraccio, NBC News Radio.
3: With a news update on WHTC Holland's Cool FM, I'm Gary Stevens. Two lakeshore manufacturers are sharing in a $21 million grant aimed at helping auto suppliers meet future vehicle needs while keeping the domestic auto supply chain strong. Holland's Metal Flow Corporation, along with Primera Plastics in Zeeland, are among 11 small and medium-sized auto suppliers sharing in the Michigan Supplier Conversion Grant Program, announced yesterday by the State Department of Labor and Economic Opportunity. The money will go towards purchasing new equipment or make upgrades, expand facilities, and align workforce initiatives designed to meet evolving industry standards. The money the state is allocating for this program comes from $22.6 million from the U.S. Department of Energy's Domestic Automotive Manufacturing Conversion Grant Program. It's part of an effort by the Trump administration to improve the domestic supply chain, but that takes time, says Dr. Brian Long, Director of Supply and Management Research with the Seidman College of Business at Grand Valley State University.
4: Companies are looking at the total cost of doing business, and that total cost of trying to save a little bit of money doing business overseas hasn't worked out so well for them. So they are, again, looking at the possibility of more domestic manufacturing.
3: Long conducts a monthly survey of purchasing managers in the Grand Rapids and Kalamazoo markets to comprise his West Michigan Current Business Trends Report. 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
6: Here's the updated forecast from WHTC.com. A mix of clouds and sun this afternoon with a chance for storms. Daytime highs approaching 83. Partly cloudy skies again tonight. Chance of thunderstorms. Lows level off around 69. I'm meteorologist Paul Trombley. Right now, it's 75 degrees.
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1: You shake my nerves and you rattle my brain. 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

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It drives me crazy. 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

0: 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You're fine, so kind. Got to tell this world that you're mine. Ain't you my man? And I quit on my thumb. Well, on that, the bloody show is fun. Come on, baby. Drive crazy.
1: Did it better than old Jerry Lee, man, when it came to piano and the beat. Now, if you talk to a lot of musicians, they said that Jerry Lee would have been probably top 10 piano players in their opinion. Now, these are obviously straight musicians who are experts at the piano, and they said they had different names that nobody would have known about that would have put it above Jerry Lee Lewis. The problem is, if they don't know it, then how can they be in the top 10 and Jerry Lee be not number one? That analogy just doesn't make sense to me.
2: NBC News Radio, I'm Chris Caraggio. The jury in the Lindsey Clancy triple murder case will be back to deliberate tomorrow. The judge dismissed them after an eventful day today that saw the judge clarify to the jury the definition of reasonable doubt.
3: What I'm going to do is excuse you until tomorrow morning at 9 o'clock, and then I'll speak to you at that point tomorrow morning.
2: Clancy's lawyer claims the issue surrounds a single juror and pushed the judge to have that juror dismissed, but the judge refused. Yesterday, the judge invoked a rule meant to help the jury reach a decision in a last-ditch effort to avoid a mistrial. Clancy has admitted to killing her three children in 2023, but pleaded not guilty by reason of insanity. Wall Street is closing with stocks higher. It comes as investors have hopes that the Federal Reserve will leave interest rates unchanged later this month. At the closing bell, the Dow Jones added 624 points, the S&P 500 gained 81 points, and the NASDAQ rose 366 points. Drivers face the highest gas prices in years for the Labor Day weekend. AAA reports the national average for a gallon of regular is now $4.14. That's up 2 pennies from yesterday and 5 cents compared to a week ago. Fox News is parting ways with Maria Bartiromo.
4: A spokesperson said in a statement that Fox thanks Maria for her work over the past 12 and a half years and wished her well, but did not elaborate further. Bartiromo has been Fox Business Network's global markets editor since joining it in 2014. She hosted Mornings with Maria and Maria Bartiromo's Wall Street on Fox Business, while also anchoring Sunday Morning Futures, a business-focused show on Fox News Channel. Her departure is effective today.
2: Severe weather is forecast to reignite today for more than 50 million people across the Midwest, Ohio Valley, in Mid-Atlantic. A level 2 out of 5 risk of severe thunderstorms is covering major cities, including Milwaukee, Chicago, Detroit, Baltimore, and Washington, D.C. I'm Chris Caraggio, NBC News Radio.
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And they only score 3 runs, and the other team scores 16. And it's been a rough few games here, that's for sure. It's cream.

0: Holland's Cool FM, WHTC. Oh, yeah, come over. Every time I hear that, I think of Out to Sea with Jack Lemmon and Walter Matthau. They had turned Oh, Yeah, Come Over from Santana into a dance, a Latin dance on board the cruise ship. And it took me a little bit before I realized, oh, that's Santana. It's kind of cool. I wanted to remind you, coming up on the 7th, the Holland Zealand Labor Day Truck Parade is going on. We got those details. 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
1: NBC News Radio. I'm Chris Caraccio. The jury in the Lindsey Clancy triple murder case will be back to deliberate tomorrow. The judge dismissed them after an eventful day today that saw the judge clarify to the jury the definition of reasonable doubt. Clancy's lawyer claims the issue surrounds a single juror and pushed the judge to have that juror dismissed, but the judge refused. Yesterday, the judge invoked a rule meant to help the jury reach a decision in a last-ditch effort to avoid a mistrial. Wall Street is closing with stocks higher. It comes as investors have hopes that the Federal Reserve will leave interest rates unchanged later this month. At the closing bell, the Dow Jones added 624 points, the S&P 500 gained 81 points, and the NASDAQ rose 366 points. Drivers face the highest gas prices in years for the Labor Day weekend. AAA reports the national average for a gallon of regular is now $4.14. I'm Chris Caraccio, NBC News Radio.
2: With a news update on WHTC Holland's Cool FM, I'm Gary Stevens. Two women were injured in a two-vehicle crash between Holland and Grand Haven this morning. First responders were dispatched to the intersection of Port Sheldon Street, 152nd Avenue, around 8:35 a.m. That was where a northbound sedan failed to yield the right-of-way to an eastbound vehicle, causing a collision. The apparent at-fault motorist, a 45-year-old woman from Wyoming, had to be extricated from her vehicle by rescuers and was taken to an undisclosed local hospital with serious injuries. While the other driver, a 39-year-old Holland woman, suffered bumps and bruises that only needed treatment at the scene. The incident remains under investigation. The number of first-time filings for unemployment decreasing across Michigan, according to the U.S. Department of Labor, which says for the week ending August 29th, there were just over 3,700 first-time filings in the state, several hundred less than the week prior, and nationally, the number of initial filings increased compared to the week prior. Get the latest news anytime at WHTC.com.
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4: Here's the updated forecast from WHTC.com. Chance for storms tonight, otherwise partly cloudy skies. Lows level off around 69. Cloudy skies expected tomorrow. Chance of thunderstorms. Highs level off around 84. I'm meteorologist Megan Mulford. Currently 79.
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1: NBC News Radio, I'm Scott Carr. The judge in the Lindsey Clancy triple murder case is sending the jury back to deliberate again. After the jury handed the judge another note today, leading the judge to clarify to the jury the definition of reasonable doubt.
2: The burden is on the Commonwealth to prove beyond a reasonable doubt that the defendant is guilty of the charges made against her.
1: Clancy's admitted to killing her three children in 2023, but has pled not guilty by reason of insanity. Her defense lawyers claiming there's one juror holding out, preventing a unanimous decision from being reached.
3: The court has an instruction from the foreperson of that juror that's been working for a week now, saying that there's one juror who refuses to listen to the law that you've given him or her on reasonable doubt.
1: That attorney pushed the judge to have the juror dismissed. The judge refused. The Trump administration's asking the Supreme Court now to withhold delivery of some mail ballots. That move escalates a legal fight just 2 months before the November midterm elections. It's an emergency appeal stemming from President Trump's executive order from March that gave federal agencies a larger role in the administration of elections and mail-in voting. Voting rights groups and 23 Democratic-led states say the president and the Postal Service don't have authority to decide which ballots should be delivered to voters. President Trump is saying the U.S. has virtually unlimited amounts of mid- to high-grade munitions, pushing back on a report saying the Pentagon has depleted its stockpiles by conducting the Iran war. In a post, Trump calls journalists who report on shortages treasonous. This as the war's entered its seventh month. Wall Street closed the day with stocks higher as investors have hopes the Federal Reserve might leave interest rates unchanged later this month. At the closing bell, the Dow Jones had gained 624 points. The S&P 500 gained 81 points. The Nasdaq rose by 366 points. Scott Carr, NBC News Radio.
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I woke last night to the sound of thunder. How far off, I sat and wondered. Started humming a song from 1962. And it's funny how the night moves.

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1: NBC News Radio, I'm Scott Carr. The judge in the Lindsey Clancy triple murder case is sending the jury. They saw the judge clarify to the jury the definition of reasonable doubt. Afterward, Clancy's lawyer claimed the issue surrounds one single juror, pushing the judge to have that juror dismissed. The judge refused. Roads are starting to fill with Americans heading to their Labor Day holiday weekend destinations this evening and tomorrow are expected to be the busiest times on the road. That from the analytics company INRIX, airports will also be busy with the TSA expecting to screen more than 17 million people between today and Wednesday. A bill in Congress that would restrict the use of federal funds for flock cameras has been introduced by a Republican Congressman Thomas Massie. Flock cameras have the ability to automatically read license plates. The Flock Off Act would block any attempt to purchase or use the cameras for municipalities and local law enforcement. Scott Carr, NBC News Radio.
2: With a news update on WHTC Holland's Cool FM, I'm Gary Stevens. Another step in the process of building a municipal recreation center for the city of Holland was taken last night. City Council members unanimously approved a nearly $1.1 million contract with NextGen to conduct site preparation for the project, which would be adjacent to Smallenberg Park off of Fairbanks Avenue near East 16th Street. The city wants to build an 86,000-square-foot structure, which would bring most of the municipal recreation department's operations into one location. This agreement would deal with getting the land in shape to support the building, and NextGen would be working in conjunction with overall general contractor Lakewood Construction. Last month, council approved issuing up to $22 million in bonds for the overall project. The council's okay means work can begin right after the Labor Day holiday, according to Assistant City Manager Matt Van Dyken, the city's point man on the project.
3: We would have the site fenced off and begin the work before Hope College's first home football game, so that people would not be in there. We've been working very, very closely with Hope to accommodate them to have some additional parking in the area so we're not impacting the neighbors even more. But this is a really exciting piece and gets us started down the road to have our own recreation center.
2: And I can believe that it would take between 12 and 15 months before the recreation center becomes a reality. Get the latest news anytime at WHTC.com.
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7: 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Under mostly sunny skies, a little on the muggy side, we got a matchup tonight, a non-conference matchup pitting the West Ottawa Panthers against the Wildcats of Matawan High School. My name is Greg Chandler. I'll be calling the action for you tonight. Both teams looking for their first win of the season. The Panthers dropped their season opener a week ago to Grand Ledge, 40-21. Matawan dropped their opener last week to Vicksburg, 55-27. Both teams coming off losing records from last year and looking to try to turn things around in the 2026 season. We've got a beautiful night for football. The rain we've had most of the day has cleared the area, and we should have a very good contest tonight between the Panthers and the Wildcats. First ever matchup between those two schools. We're going to take a break and come back to preview tonight's contest. We'll also take a look at the other games going on in area high school football. 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

0: Welcome back to West Ottawa Stadium. Greg Chandler with you. We're just a few minutes away from kicking off week number two of area high school football as West Ottawa plays against Matawan. The Panthers a year ago finished 2-7. They were 2-5 in the OK Red. But that 2-7 record is actually kind of deceptive because the Panthers were within just a few plays of having a winning season. Their two wins came over Grand Haven, 37-16, and against Caledonia, 33-30. They lost three games by a total of 9 points. In the first game of the season last year, they lost to Grand Ledge by 3 points when Grand Ledge had a goal line stand late in the contest when the Panthers were threatening to score a go-ahead touchdown. The following week, the Panthers traveled over to Zeeland Stadium to play Zeeland West, and it looked like the Panthers were going to come away with a win. They got a late field goal to go up, but on the final play of the game, a Hail Mary pass by Drew Albrecht of the Ducks was tipped by a Panther defender into the arms of Brandon Holman for a game-winning walk-off touchdown that gave West Zeeland West a 28-24 victory. Then later on in the season, the Panthers playing against the Jenison Wildcats. Jenison kicked a 48-yard field goal on the final play of the game to walk it off against West Ottawa 9-7. So a very fine line between a 2-7 and potentially a 5-4 record and a possible state playoff appearance for Coach Pat Collins. Coach Collins, in his sixth season as the Panthers head coach, he came to West Ottawa with a very impressive resume, three state championships at Montague High School, but it has been a rough go for Coach Collins with the Panthers. Just an 11-36 record all time. In 2023, the Panthers made the state playoffs with a 4-5 record, lost to Rockford, and they got in on the strength of a very, very tough schedule. And if you look at, again, the West Ottawa part of the OK Red Conference, which I will argue till the cows come home might be the toughest division or toughest high school football conference in the entire state of Michigan. You're talking about programs like Rockford. You're talking about East Kentwood. You're talking about Hudsonville, who have all had deep runs in the state playoffs in recent years. So it is going to be another gauntlet for the Panthers. They want to try to get a win tonight here against the Matawan Wildcats heading into that gauntlet of conference play. Now, looking at West Ottawa, they returned 12 starters from a year ago. They do have some key guys back in key positions, most notably at the quarterback position, where Abel Anaya is back for his senior year. He split time a year ago at quarterback, and he's got the keys to the car for this his senior year. Some other guys to watch, I think, for the Panthers. They do have some experience on the lines, both offensively and defensively. Daniel Rodriguez, a senior, will anchor the offensive line, while on the defensive line, Alex Carrier, another senior, and had a chance to see the Panthers going through their pregame warm-ups, and Alex Carrier was very animated. He was getting in the face of his teammates and just trying to pump everybody up and get everybody ready for this contest. I think Carrier's going to be one of those guys, I think, that is going to be an anchor on the defensive side of the football for the West Ottawa Panthers. In terms of the skill positions, Jeremiah Edwards returns at running back for the Panthers. They've got skill at wide receiver. JT Gill, a young man that we've seen on the basketball court quite a bit over the years, will start at one wide receiver, along with Christian Lewis. Christian DeWitt will play kind of a hybrid wide receiver tight end position for West Ottawa. And then we may also get a look at sophomore Braden Overbeek as well. So some experience back for the Panthers. And again, they're looking to turn things around. They lost their season opener to Grand Ledge last week, 40-21. Didn't have a lot of information on that contest, but just a struggle for the Panthers in terms of stopping the opposition, which they had trouble doing a year ago. The most significant loss of to graduation last year was Elijah Reynolds, who is now playing at Central Michigan University. Although Elijah missed a good chunk of last season with injuries. We'll be back to talk more about tonight's contest. We'll talk about the Matawan Wildcats, and we'll also update you on the rest of the area scoreboard. 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
1: Okay. 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

0: Welcome back to West Ottawa Stadium. They are playing the hype video on the scoreboard off to my left. Other games tonight in area high school football. Now, last week we got to see the Holland Dutch. Tough loss for the Dutch last week. They had a 24-0 lead against Godwin Heights, but then all the wheels came off as Godwin Heights came back to win over the Dutch 58-38 tonight. The Dutch go on the road to play Belding, which won the OK Silver last year. So a tough contest for the Dutch. Holland Christian, which was very impressive in its opener, shutting out Allendale on the road tonight against Wayland. We'll have the Maroons next Friday night against the Hamilton Hawkeyes, and we'll have that game for you on WHTC at Zeeland Stadium. The Zeeland East Chicks, who shut out Muskegon Oak Ridge in their opener a week ago, take on the Raiders of Flushing High School. Hamilton on the road in Middleville against an old OK Blue opponent, Middleville Thornapple Kellogg. That used to be a great rivalry between those two schools. Saugatuck is at Comstock. That game airing on her sister station, 92.7 The Van, with Jim McKinney on the call. In eight-man action, the Fenville Blackhawks are on the road in suburban Muskegon against Holton High School. One game tomorrow night, the Zeeland West Ducks will be home tomorrow night playing the Chemics. Midland High School, first time those two schools have met. Zeeland West looked very impressive a week ago in a victory over Cedar Springs. Well, tonight's opponent for the West Ottawa Panthers, the Mattawan Wildcats. They are under the direction of head coach Josh Harbour. Mattawan, a 3-6 record a year ago. They tied a school record, and not one they really would like to admit. They tied a school record for most points allowed in a season with 342. They opened their season with a 55-27 loss against Vicksburg a week ago. After tonight's contest, they will get into conference play with three straight contests against Battle Creek Central, St. Joseph, and Stevensville Lakeshore. Last year, Mattawan gave up 40 or more points in four games. Fewest points they allowed in a game was 20 in a victory against Kalamazoo Loy North. We are going to take a break and come back with more from West Ottawa. 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
0: Welcome back to West Ottawa Stadium. Just about ready to kick this game off. West Ottawa will get the football first. They will work right to left across your radio dial. They are in the black jerseys with bright white numbers, black pants, silver helmets with a black stripe down the middle and the interlocking letters WO on the side of the helmets. The Mattawan Wildcats are in the white jerseys with navy blue letters and numbers, white pants, navy blue helmets with a gold Wildcat logo on the side. Field turf surface here at West Ottawa Stadium. I believe this is the third year now for the Panthers playing on this surface, and maybe as immaculate of a high school facility as you will see anywhere in the state of Michigan. Back deep for the Panthers, J.T. Gilda Jr., number four. Just about ready to get this one underway. Gavin Davis, the freshman, is the kicker for Mattawan. He approaches the ball, sends it on its way toward the far near sideline, and it will go out of bounds inside the 25-yard line. So the Panthers will get possession up around the 35. Check in the Panther offense. Abel Anaya, senior, second-year starter at the quarterback position. He'll be joined in the backfield by senior Jeremiah Edwards. They mark the ball at the 35 after the penalty. The wideouts for the Panthers, J.T. Gill, Christian Lewis, Christian DeWitt, and Finn Davis. We'll get the offensive line momentarily. They'll split three receivers to the right on the first play from scrimmage. Daniel Rodriguez out over the football. Anaya awaits the shotgun snap. Free man front for Mattawan. Anaya throws a swing pass to the outside to J.T. Gill. Gill makes one man miss. Gill up over the 40 to the 42-yard line. Just a little hitch pass. Gill very quick. We've seen that on the basketball court over the years. Pickup of 7 on the play. Actually, they'll mark it at the 41, so a gain of 6. Panthers come immediately to the line, the offensive line for the Panthers. Trevor Lumen, Owen Zedon, Daniel Rodriguez, the center, and then the right side of the offensive line, Jeffrey Ellenboss and Will Osborne. Anaya on the read option keeps it. He is hit hard. He gets maybe a yard on the play. Leading the charge, Sawyer Dockstader, a senior linebacker, number 8. Gain of a yard for Anaya. 3rd and 3 for the Panthers as they scrimmage from the 42. Panthers look to the sideline to get the play from Coach Pat Collins. Two receivers split wide right, one on the left. The tight end is Christian DeWitt on the left. The give is to Edwards over the right side. Edwards has got a first down and more out close to midfield. Nice hole open on the right side of that offensive line. Opened by Jeff Ellenboss and Will Osborne. A pickup of 7 for Jeremiah Edwards. First down for the Panthers. They have it at their 49-yard line. We're just underway. We're a minute 17 in. Panthers again look to the sideline to get the play. This time they'll go two receivers on either side of the field. DeWitt has lined up his tight end, but he's lined up in the slot on the right side. Anaya awaits the shotgun snap from Rodriguez. Man in motion across formation, Christian Lewis. Back to throw is Anaya. He's got time. He airs it out. Got a man wide open down the sideline, and it's dropped. Christian Lewis was wide open on the 25-yard line, and he let that one go through the breadbasket. And that might have been 6. Abel Anaya had time for a Coke, a sandwich, and a side order of fries while waiting for his receiver to break open. Great protection by that O-line. 2nd and 10 Panthers from their 49. Panthers trying to get into their formation. This time DeWitt lines up as a wing on the left. They move DeWitt all over the field. Now they bring a man in motion and they hand it off on the jet sweep. This is Lewis. Lewis left side. He's into Mattawan territory. He'll have a first down inside the 40 down to the 39. They brought Lewis in motion one way, and then he came back the opposite way on the jet sweep. And he picks up a dozen yards and a first down. Actually, they'll give him to the 38, a gain of 13. Panthers on the move. They've got it at the Mattawan 38. Two receivers right, one on the left. Edwards lines up to the right of Anaya, who's in the gun. Three-man front for Mattawan. Anaya is going to keep it himself. Anaya's got running room. He's inside the 30, down close to the 25. It was a quarterback draw that time. Anaya picks up 11 and a first down. Ball marked at the 27 of Mattawan. The Panthers matriculating the ball down the field here to start this contest. Two receivers on the right side, one on the left. Anaya. Anaya's got it. Hands it off to Edwards. Edwards, left side. Edwards, 25. Edwards on the loose to the 20. And he'll be chased out of bounds. Down close to another first down. He steps out at the 17, so a pickup of about 10, and it will be enough for another Panther first down. West Ottawa started this drive at their 35. They have ripped off four first downs. Panthers in the red zone. Two receivers on the left side, one on the right. Mattawan actually only has two down linemen. A third lineman is standing up. High snap, fielded by Anaya. Anaya over the right side, fights his way inside the 15, down to about the 13, maybe the 12. I think they'll give him to the 13, it looks like. Good job by Abel. That was a high snap from Rodriguez that time. It almost went over his head. Abel did a great job of reeling it in. Pick up a four, second and six Panthers from the 13 of Mattawan. 8:48 to go, opening quarter. No score yet, but Panthers on the move. Mattawan showing blitz, and one of the down linemen jumps in the neutral zone. This is going to be offside on Mattawan. Cam Mead, number 75, the nose guard, jumped into the neutral zone. That's a 5-yard penalty, and it'll make it second and a yard. The ball marked at the 8-yard line. Anaya in the gun. Hands it off to Edwards. No, Anaya's going to keep it. He's inside the five. He's got another first down. And they'll mark him at the 3, it looks like. Meade making the tackle. An impressive drive to start this contest for West Ottawa. First and goal to go, Panthers. 10th play of the drive. They started at their 35. They've got it at the Mattawan 3, knocking at the door. This time they send three receivers to the right. Anias claps his hands. Hands off to Jeremiah Edwards. Edwards left side. He's into the end zone. Touchdown, West Ottawa. Jeremiah Edwards goes over the left side untouched, following the blocks of Trevor Lumen and Owen Zedon. And the Panthers strike first. They've got a 6-0 lead. Extra point upcoming. They line up to kick it. It'll be Noah Bosman for the conversion. Snap. Kick on the way by Bosma. It is up, and it is good. 7:51 to go here in the first quarter. And West Ottawa strikes first. It's the Panthers 7, Mattawan nothing. Let's take a 30. 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
0: We'd like to tell you that the broadcast of tonight's West Ottawa Mattawan game is a copyrighted presentation of the Michigan High School Athletic Association and the Holland Stations of Midwest Communications. No reproduction, retransmission, or other use of the descriptions or accounts of this game may take place without the express written consent of the MHSAA and the Holland Stations of Midwest Communications. 65 yards, 10 plays the opening drive for the Panthers. Jeremiah Edwards takes it in from the 3 for the score. Noah Bosma tees up the ball at the 40-yard line on the far hash. Two men back deep for Mattawan at around their 10-yard line. Here's the run-up by Bosma. It's a ground ball. Goes right through the 5-hole of one of the up men. Fielded at the 15, up to the 20, and out to the 29-yard line. That is Mason Armstrong, a junior. So Mattawan will have its first possession. They will scrimmage from their own 29-yard line. Ethan Saunders, a junior, is the quarterback, number 5. They will run kind of a veer look, not too different from what Holland High did a few years ago when Andrew Prattley was the coach of the Dutch, and Prattley then took his show down to St. Joseph, which is a conference rival of Mattawan. They'll come out with 4 receivers, a running back close behind the quarterback Saunders, who's under center. Man in motion behind the formation. Here's a handoff and not a whole lot of running room. Alex Saldano got the handoff and he got wrapped up at the line of scrimmage. Ryan Montgomery leading the charge for the Panthers, the junior linebacker, number 11. No gain on the play. 2nd and 10, Wildcats, they scrimmage from their 29. Split wide right is Jaden Hooksema. Split wide left is Jude Karens, number 23. Got 2 slots. Got a running back in behind the quarterback, Saunders. Saunders is back to throw. Throws over the middle. Got a complete over the middle. Caught by Blake Marhoney, the slot back, up to about the 42-yard line. And that'll be good enough for a first down. Nice throw by Saunders that time. Now, Mattawan takes a different look. They actually huddle as opposed to West Ottawa. They don't huddle. They just wait for the signal from the sideline before running their play. 1st and 10, Mattawan from their 42-yard line. 6:38 to go first quarter. 7-0 West Ottawa. 2 receivers on either side. The running back Soldano is behind the quarterback Saunders. They give it to the wing back on a reverse, but the Panthers not fooled. Christian DeWitt and Ryan Montgomery leading the way. The handoff went to Brady Mickelson, the wingback, and Mickelson will lose yardage back to the 41-yard line. 2nd down and 11. Now, Mattawan has made 5 state playoff appearances in the last decade, but it's usually been one and out. They lost in the first round in 2017, lost in the first round in 2018, lost in the first round in 2019, lost in the first round in 2021. 2 receivers on the left side, 2 on the right. Saunders under center, 4-man front for the Panthers. Saunders back to throw, getting pressure, throws, ball is tipped, but it is caught in Panther territory. Down to the 46-yard line. That'll be good enough for a first down. It looked like that ball was tipped, but Jude Karens reels it in. And there is a flag down right in the area where the tackle was made. Personal foul, face mask against West Ottawa, so that'll tack on 15 to the end of the catch. And that will move Mattawan down to the West Ottawa 31-yard line. So Saunders with a couple of early completions, and the Wildcats on the move. 2 receivers on either side of the field. Soldano lines up closely behind Saunders, who's under center. Man in motion behind formation. They give it to the fullback, Soldano, and he is inside the 30 down to the 28-yard line. Soldano, the ball carrier. Alex Carrier in on the tackle for the Panthers. Gain of a couple. 2nd and 8 for Mattawan from the West Ottawa 29-yard line. Clock at 5:15 to go here in the first quarter. West Ottawa opened the scoring with a 3-yard touchdown run by Jeremiah Edwards. They've got the 7-0 lead. Out over the football is Beckham Hodges, a junior center. They got 2 receivers on either side of the field. Man in motion behind formation is Mahorney. They give it to Mahorney, the motion man, and he is wrestled down at the line of scrimmage. And that was Ryder Barron, number 0, the junior, going up high to bring him down. No gain for Mahorny on that run. And that's going to set up a third and eight. Third and eight for Mattawan. The ball marked on the far side at the 29-yard line of the Panthers. Let's see what Coach Josh Harbor dials up on this third long situation. Two receivers on either side of the field. Saunders studies the Panther defense. Four down linemen. Saunders back to throw. Pressure. In trouble. He's going to be sacked. Alex Carrier had the initial rush. He didn't get the sack, but there to clean it up was Josiah Beal Cuellar, number 43, and that's a loss of a yard back to the 30-yard line. That's going to make it a fourth down and nine. And too close to punt, probably too far to try a field goal. Mattawan will go for it on fourth down. Saunders already with a couple of completions on this drive. Two receivers split on either side of the field. Single coverage on all four receivers for the Panthers. Saunders back to throw. Flushed out. In trouble. Now rolls out to his right. Saunders throws. It is caught. Diving grab. First down at the 15-yard line. That was Mickelson on the grab. Great job that time by Ethan Saunders to escape the rush and spot that open receiver, Brady Mickelson. First down, Mattawan at the West Ottawa 15. So now the Wildcats are in the red zone trying to answer West Ottawa's opening score. Two receivers split on either side of the field. Soldano up close behind Saunders. Panther show blitz. Saunders makes one man miss, and now he pitches at the last minute to Mahorny. Mahorny's got the corner, and he'll go in for the touchdown. Excellent job by Saunders. He looked like he was going to get hit. Pitched it out at the last minute to Mahorny, the wingback, and Mahorny scoots in for the touchdown from 15 yards out. Gavin Davis on for the extra point, the freshman. Try to even the score up. And now we got a whistle. What do we got?
6: Dead ball. Defense lined up offside.
0: The Panthers lined up offside. And that's going to move it to the 1.5 yard line, and sometimes when you get a play like that, you take a shot to go for two, but it looks like the Wildcats will keep the kicker out on the field. Travis DeLoof to hold for Gavin Davis for the PAT to try to even the score up. The ball goes right through the holder's hands, and the kicker's going to cover up the football, so the extra point is completely botched. So, the extra point, no good. Gavin Davis didn't even get a chance to kick the football. Bad snap and not handled well by the holder. So the score remains West Ottawa 7 and Mattawan 6, a 71-yard, 9-play drive for the Wildcats. Capped off by a 15-yard touchdown run by Blake Mahorny. We've always said that sportsmanship is the golden rule in action, but why should it stop when the game is over?

Packers. He's over the 40, and where will they mark him? It looks like they'll give him up around the 45. So Davis not kicking the ball deep. It's probably heard a little in the scouting report about JT Gill's speed. Panthers will have it at the 45. They went 65 yards on 10 plays on their opening possession. They come right to the line of scrimmage. They do not huddle. Two receivers split wide right. JT Gill is split wide to the left. Christian DeWitt, the tight end, on the left. Edwards is lined up to the left of Abel Anaya, who's in the gun. Four-man front for Mattawan. Gill in motion left to right. Anaya's got it. Back to throw. With time. Now he's going to run with it. And Anaya up to about the 48-yard line. Pickup of three on that scramble by Anaya. Now Anaya, very mobile. Second down and seven for the Panthers. Clock at 2:14 to go here in the first quarter. 7-6 West Ottawa in the lead. Edwards is on the right hip of Anaya. Abel's got it. Hands it off to Edwards. Edwards around left end to the 50. Outside the numbers and knocked out of bounds in Mattawan territory at around the 47. Jeremiah Edwards picks up five. Jack Hansen forced out Jeremiah Edwards. Third, and we'll call it two for the Panthers from the Mattawan 47. Clock stopped at 2:02. Panthers send two receivers on the right, one on the left. Daniel Rodriguez out over the ball. Mattawan shows blitz. Anaya's going to keep it up the middle. He's got running room. He's got a first down and more. Look out! Anaya to the 30, 25, 20, 15, 10, and finally forced out of bounds and around the 5-yard line. They'll mark it at the 6, but Abel Anaya kept it, and he almost took it to the house. A 41-yard run puts the ball at the 6-yard line of Mattawan. Panthers send three receivers to the right this time. DeWitt lines up as the tight end on the left. Anaya pointing to his head to signal the play. Edwards to the right of Anaya. Abel's got it. Gives it to Edwards. Edwards, left side. Edwards fights his way. Did he get in? Yes, he did. Touchdown, West Ottawa. Jeremiah Edwards, his second touchdown of this first quarter. From 6 yards out. And that extends the Panther lead to 13-6. It only took the Panthers four plays to go 55 yards. And where's the kicker? Here's Posma has to hurry out onto the field to kick it. They're down to 12 on the play clock. Everybody else was out on the field except the kicker. That's not a good sign. Here's the snap. Bosma's kick on the way. It is up, and it is good. So with 1:48 remaining in the first quarter, a drive that just took 59 seconds, the Panthers now lead Mattawan by a score of 14-6. There's always help wanted when it comes to high school game officials. Every year, there are over 1,000 new officials are needed. Officiating is a great way to stay in shape, stay close to the game, earn extra money, and so much more. Signing up is easy. To become a registered high school game official, log on to MHSA.com. That's a message from the Michigan High School Athletic Association, promoting the value and values of educational athletics, and the Holland Stations of Midwest Communications. So West Ottawa with 120 yards total offense in this first quarter. 1:14 on the ground. Already Abel Anaya with 65 rushing yards. Bosma gets ready to kick off for West Ottawa. Tees it up on the far hash at the 40-yard line. So the offenses have dominated early on. Here comes the run-up by Bosma.

sends it in the air, fielded at the 16-yard line, up to the 20, to the 25. This is Jaden Hooksma. Hooksma tries to run east and west, and he doesn't get very far. He gets taken down at the 23-yard line. I believe that was Jackson Hall with the hit for the Panthers that time. They'll mark it at the 24. And now Mattawan, now they scored on their first possession. Impressive drive. Saunders was 3 for 3 on that drive for 41 yards, including that completion on a fourth down and 9. Will Dorsey out over the football. And this time they line up with wings on either side, single back behind the quarterback Saunders. Saunders, they toss it to the wing back, trying to turn the corner and not able to turn the corner is Hooksma. He is forced out of bounds at the 17-yard line. That's going to be a loss. Josh Garrett and Jonathan Snowden. That's a loss back to the 16, a loss. We'll call it a loss of 8. Second down, 18 to go for Mattawan. Clock at 1:35 and running here in this opening quarter. Saugatuck out to a 7-0 lead over Comstock after one quarter. That game airing on 92.7 The Van. This time two running backs in the ballgame. Saunders back to throw. Throws over the middle, and it is intercepted to the 30, to the 25, 20. 15-10 inside the 5-yard line. Brayden Overbeek, the sophomore, he bobbled it momentarily but reeled it in, and once he did, he almost took it back to the house. The Panthers will have it, first and goal to go, and where will they mark it? It looks like they'll mark it at the 3-yard line. Check that, the 2. A 29-yard interception return by Overbeek, and the Panthers with a chance to extend the lead. Panthers come to the line. They'll send three receivers to the right. Edwards already with a couple of touchdowns in this one. Abel Anaya in the gun, awaits the shotgun snap from Daniel Rodriguez. Four-man front for the Wildcats. And now we get a whistle and a flag. Delay a game. Boy, that's a killer. You can't take a delay a game penalty when you're right after a change of possession. That's going to push the ball back to the 7-yard line. They come out in the same formation. Three receivers on the right side. The tight end is Ryan Montgomery on the left. Mattawan showing blitz. They give it to Edwards. Edwards left side. He's inside the 5. They get back the penalty yardage. And that will put it down right at about the 2, where it was beforehand. Panthers immediately come to the line of scrimmage. Anaya. Anaya's going to keep it right side. He'll go in. Touchdown, West Ottawa. Abel Anaya takes it in over the right side. So the Panthers cash in on the Brayden Overbeek pick. And with 59 seconds to go here in the opening quarter, the Panthers have taken a 20-6 lead. Bosma on for the extra point. Kick on the way by Noah. It is up and just inside the right upright. It is good. 59 seconds to go in the opening quarter at West Ottawa Stadium. The Panthers, 3 possessions, 3 touchdowns. They've got a 21-6 lead over Mattawan. Nearly 2,000 of the state's top student-athletes will be recognized for excelling academically and in school activities through the MHSA Scholar Athlete Award, underwritten by Farm Bureau Insurance. The applicants will be in the running for a total of 32 $2,000 college scholarships. Application materials are available exclusively online through the MHSA website, and the deadline to apply is December 4th. Don't miss out. That's a message from the Michigan High School Athletic Association promoting

0: the value and values of educational athletics and the Holland Stations of Midwest Communications. Well, what a start for the Panthers tonight. Bosma will tee up the ball, this time from the near hash at the 40-yard line. Panthers open OK Red action next week at home against Jenison. Ground ball is fielded, and coming up field is Will Froman, the wide receiver, and Froman is taken down at around the 34-yard line of Mattawan. So the Wildcats will have it, and they've got work to do. Clock at 55 seconds remaining here in this opening quarter. Saunders gets the call from Coach Josh Harbor, and he'll join his team in the huddle. The Wildcats wearing the white jerseys with navy blue letters, white pants, navy blue helmets with the gold logo on the side. They send two receivers to either side of the field. Panthers with a four-man front with three linebackers and four DBs. Man in motion is Mahorney. Handoff on the inside. That goes to Alex Saldano, and he gets nothing. Ryan Montgomery gets off the bottom of the pile that time for the Panthers. Also over there, Christian DeWitt. No gain for Saldano. Second and 10. Really, what Mattawan has had only one running play that's been successful. That was the pitch out to Mahorney that resulted in their touchdown. Second and 10. We're at 25 seconds to go here in the quarter. This will probably be the last play of the quarter. Two receivers on either side of the field. Single running back in the contest. I believe that's Cameron Flood is the running back right now. Saunders rolls out to his left to throw. Rolling, throwing downfield, and it is intercepted! That ball kind of hung up in the air. Jonathan Snowden, the junior, came down with a pick inside the West Ottawa 40-yard line. So back-to-back picks by the Panther defense, and there is a flag, though, in the backfield. And what's it going to be? Might this be a roughing the passer call? The Panther defense isn't coming off the field. It's going to be a big mark off against the Panthers, and it will give Mattawan a first down. I didn't see. It was roughing the passer, and that's a 15-yard penalty. That negates the pick by Snowden. Time runs out in the opening quarter. 12 minutes in the books here at West Ottawa Stadium. It's the Panthers 21, Mattawan 6. 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
0: As we start the second quarter, a mix-up on the handoff. Ethan Saunders found himself with the football and with about four West Ottawa guys in his face. And the Panthers swallow him up for a 2-yard loss. back to the 47-yard line, second and 12 to go. 21-6 West Ottawa. Jeremiah Edwards, a pair of touchdown runs from 3 and 6 yards. Abel Anaya, a 2-yard touchdown run. Second and 12, Mattawan from its 47-yard line. Wildcats split two receivers to the right, one on the left. There is a wing on the right this time. Saunders under center. He's back to throw, rolling to his right. Rolling, throwing, got it complete, and dropped. It was caught and dropped at the West Ottawa 45-yard line. That was Hooksema that I think dropped the football. That's going to create a third and long situation. And the way this game is going, Mattawan really needs to pick up a first down to try to at least keep the defense off the field. West Ottawa scored a couple of touchdowns in a span of 49 seconds to open up their two-score lead. Other scores right now, Holland High after the first quarter leading Belding 7-6. That's a bit of a surprise. Hamilton leading Thornapple Kellogg of Middleville 13-7 second quarter. No score between Holland Christian and Wayland. Saunders rolling right to throw. Throws. Got it complete, but it's going to be a short game. It was caught, and with the hit, that was Ryder Barrett putting the hit on the receiver. Brady Mickelson with the catch, but a very short gain, and it's going to be 4th and 9. Ball at midfield, and Mattawan's going to go for it. They kind of see the writing on the wall here. They don't want to give up the football. Oh, Saunders attempts to kick it, and it's almost blocked. It's caught at the 40-yard line. Coming up field with it is Montgomery, and he's into Saunders actually collided with one of his running backs, and he kicked the ball, and it was tipped at the line of scrimmage, so a very short kick, and then it was returned by Montgomery into Mattawan territory at the 46-yard line, so the Panthers will have it working left to right. 10:22 to go in the first half. They've got a 21-6 lead. They have not been stopped yet tonight. Panthers come immediately to the line of scrimmage. Rodriguez out over the football. Two receivers split, wide left, one on the right. Jackson Haggie is in the ball game. We haven't seen much of him early on. He's wide to the left. JT Gill in motion, right to left across formation. Anaya throws it to Gill in the flat. Gill to the 45, Gill to the 40, and JT is down to the 39-yard line. They brought Gill behind formation. Then he goes out into the flat, and Anaya just throws a little hitch pass to him. Gain of 6 on the play. Actually, we'll call it 7. Second down and 3 for the Panthers. At the Mattawan 39, they lead it 21-6. Some other games of interest tonight. Hudsonville leading East Lansing 7-0. Here's a handoff. And getting his first carry of the contest is Bryson Carrasco Silva. And he is to the 35. That will be enough for a first down. Pickup of 4. Jennison and Forest Hills Northern tied at 7 apiece. Grand Haven and Reese Pumper tied at 7 up. Granville and Detroit Cass Tech tied at 7 apiece in the second quarter. First and 10 Panthers from the Mattawan 35. This time two receivers left, one on the right. They fake the jet sweep. Anaya will keep it. Able to the outside, to the 30, outside the numbers, and out of bounds. Inside the 25, down to the 22-yard line. Abel Anaya faked the give to Christian Lewis on the jet sweep, kept it himself, and he goes for 13 and a first down. And already, unofficially, Abel Anaya with 80 rushing yards in this first half. First and 10 Panthers from the Mattawan 22. Trying to add to a 21-6 lead. Three receivers on the left, one on the right. Carrasco Silva on the right hip of Abel Anaya, who's in the gun. Anaya, swing pass. It is caught by Lewis. Lewis makes one man miss. Lewis to the 20. Lewis to the 15. And Lewis is inside the 10, down to the 7. Christian Lewis zigging and zagging his way through the Mattawan defense, picks up 15 on the catch. First and goal to go at the 7-yard line, and Christian Lewis is down. I think Lewis tried to come off the field, and he is down on his back as the West Ottawa training staff attends to him. Panthers with a first and goal to go and a chance to add another score to their lead. We'll take a break while the Panthers are attending to the injured player. Let's take a 30-second break. West Ottawa 21, Mattawan 6. 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
0: Christian Lewis not putting any weight at all on his right leg as he came off the field. First and goal, Panthers from the 7. Jeremiah Lewis gets a hand up the middle into the end zone. Touchdown, West Ottawa. Jeremiah Edwards, his third touchdown of this game. That makes it 27-6 West Ottawa. Noah Bosma on for the extra point. Snap, spot, kick on the way by Bosma. It is up and it is good. 9:09 remaining first half. The Panthers go 46 yards in four plays. And Jeremiah Edwards now with a hat trick of touchdowns tonight. It is West Ottawa 28 and Mattawan 6. Health concerns in high school sports go beyond physical injuries. The mental well-being of our young people is a hotter topic than ever before. The Michigan High School Athletic Association website has resources to help adults and students recognize potential problems and deal with them in a positive way. You can learn more about these health and safety resources on the MHSA website. That's a message from the Michigan High School Athletic Association, promoting the value and values of educational athletics and the Holland Stations of Midwest Communications. Well, West Ottawa, their offense has been clicking from the get-go tonight. Four possessions, four touchdowns. Bosma tees up the ball at the 40-yard line. Bosma angles it toward the near sideline, fielded at the 17-yard line, up to the 20, to the 25, and knocked out of bounds at the 32-yard line. That's Mason Armstrong, and Mattawan will have the football. Jonathan Snowden, who had that interception on the last possession, nullified by a penalty, knocking Armstrong out of bounds.
6: First down for Mattawan on their own 32-yard line.
0: Now the front four for the Panthers, Alex Carrier, Josh Pearson, Christian DeWitt, and Xander Mullins. Here come the Wildcats up to the line. And this time they go out of the shotgun for the first time tonight. Two receivers split wide right, one on the left. Saunders back to throw. Throws down the middle. It's intercepted. Into Mattawan territory. Down to about the 32-yard line. And Brayton Overbeek with his second pick of the game. Saunders tried to throw that one right down the center of the field, and Brayton Overbeek read it perfectly like a center fielder. Picks it off, and he returns it to the 35-yard line.
7: His name is Gavin Moneybrook. Darren Shane, your
0: About a 15-yard return of that interception. The Panthers have it in Mattawan territory. In fact, the last four Panther possessions have all started on the Mattawan side of the field. West Ottawa comes up to the line of scrimmage. Two receivers on the right side, one on the left. Abel Anaya is in the gun. Ryan Montgomery is the H-back on the left side. Three-man front for Mattawan. They give it, Anaya is going to keep it up the middle on the read option. He fakes the give to Carrasco Silva, and Abel Anaya takes it inside the 30. Pickup of six for Anaya. Second down, four to go for the Panthers. They have it at the Mattawan 29. 8:35 to go first half. 28-6 West Ottawa. Two receivers wide right, one on the left. Anaya in the gun, awaits the snap from Rodriguez. Anaya's got it. Back to throw. Throws far side. Got a man out there, and oh, just out of the reach. It was intended for Jackson Haggie in the far corner of the end zone, and Anaya led him just a little bit too far. Good throw that time, though, by Abel Anaya. Just led him a little too long. Third and four West Ottawa at the 29-yard line of Mattawan. This time they'll send three receivers to the left. Anaya relays a play to JT Gill, who's in the slot on the left side. Anaya hands it off to Carrasco Silva. Silva makes one man miss, 25. And Carrasco Silva down close to the 20-yard line. They had the formation strong to the left, but they came back to the weak side, and Carrasco Silva picks up a nice block downfield. And he picks up 8 yards and a first down. First and 10 Panthers from the Mattawan 21. Again, three receivers on the left. Montgomery is the tight end on the right. Carrasco Silva gets the handoff again. He's inside the 15. He's close to another first down to about the 11-yard line. Before Nolan Williams made the tackle, and it will be enough for a first down. First and 10 Panthers at the Mattawan 11-yard line. Finn Davis is split wide to the right. Haggie is split wide left. JT Gill is in the slot on the left side. Carrasco Silva gets the handoff up the middle. He's to the 10. He's to the 5. He's still on his feet. He's into the end zone. Touchdown, West Ottawa.
6: In for the touchdown.
0: Bryson Carrasco Silva bounced off about three white jerseys, and he finds his way to the end zone for the score. It is now West Ottawa 34, Mattawan 6. We still have 7:09 to play in this first half. Bosma on for the PAT out of the hold of Montgomery. Kick on the way. It is up. Bosma's 5 for 5. 7:09 left to go first half. It is now West Ottawa 35, Mattawan 6. 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That's a message from the Michigan High School Athletic Association promoting the value and values of educational athletics in the Holland stations of Midwest Communications. Well, West Ottawa will play Jenison next week, 2 weeks from today. They will be here to face off against the Rockford Rams. We'll be here for that one on WHTC. Next week, we'll have Holland Christian against Hamilton.

0: Bosma gets ready to kick off, and now we get a whistle and a timeout. Timeout by West Ottawa. Not often you see a timeout taken on a kickoff, but Pat Collins obviously saw something he did not like. And I couldn't tell you what that is. Taking a look at some other scores. Zeeland East had the early lead against Flushing. 7-0. The Chicks were ahead of that one. East looked very impressive last week in a 30-0 whitewash of Muskegon Oak Ridge. The Chicks forced four turnovers and held the Eagles to 130 yards of total offense in that contest. Thornapple Kellogg has taken the lead over Hamilton 14-13 in the second quarter. Holland still ahead of Belding 7-6. Again, Belding, the defending OK Silver Conference champions. The Dutch trying to bounce back from that tough loss to Godwin Heights a week ago. Bosma now ready to kick off. Bosma's kick toward the near sideline, and it will go out of bounds inside the 15-yard line, so Matawan will get the football up around the 35. Well, Saunders has started the game out with three completions, but of his last three passes, two of them have been intercepted by Braden Overbeek. You know, the sun's setting behind the press box here at West Ottawa Stadium. Mostly clear skies, muggy night tonight, temperatures in the upper 70s. They come out in the shotgun formation, do the Wildcats. Two receivers on the left, one on the right, a wing on the right. Man in motion across formation is Mahorney. Saunders keeps it up the middle as they fake the jet sweep. And Saunders gets out to about the 38, maybe the 39-yard line. Alex Carrier in on the tackle with help from Josh Pearson. Gain of three for Saunders. Second down, 7 to go for the Wildcats as they scrimmage from their 38. Clock at 6:40 to go here in the first half. Coming up at the half, we'll have our usual halftime feature from the Michigan High School Athletic Association. Play clock down to 6. They're going to have to take a timeout. So Matawan spends their first timeout. 6:24 to go in the first half. West Ottawa in front 35-6. In case you just joined us, Panthers took the opening kickoff. They went 65 yards in 10 plays. Jeremiah Edwards scored on a 3-yard run to give the Panthers a 7-0 lead. Matawan came right back with a 71-yard 9-play drive. Saunders with 3-for-3 passing on the drive. And it was Blake Mahorney on a reverse, scoring on a 15-yard run. However, the extra point kick was botched. Bad snap. There was no kick. Panthers led 7-6. West Ottawa answered with a 55-yard drive. Edwards scored on a 6-yard run to make it 14-6. Moments later, Braden Overbeek, with the first of his two interceptions on the game, sets up an Abel Anaya 2-yard touchdown run. Then it's been a 7-yard run by Edwards and an 11-yard run by Carrasco Silva. And that's where we are right now. Wildcats come out in the shotgun. Two receivers left, one on the right. Four-man front for the Panthers. Saunders to throw. Pressure. Throws near side. He's got a man out there. It's caught at the 35. It's going to be a foot race to the 20. 15, 10, 5, end zone. Touchdown, Matawan. Jude Karen's got behind the Panthers secondary. And a 62-yard touchdown pass. Nice throw that time by Saunders. And Karen's got behind the secondary. The nearest defender was 5 yards behind him. That makes it a 35-12 game. And I think they'll go for two. It looks like the Wildcats will go for two. Saunders under center for the two-point try. Saunders rolls out to his left. He is in trouble. Throws over the middle, and it is almost intercepted. It really didn't matter. It was knocked down by Montgomery. So the PAT is no good. Saunders was pressured that time. So the two-point conversion is no good. 6:14 remaining first half. It is West Ottawa 35 and Mattawan 12. Looking for a score, a schedule, a story. 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That's a message from the Michigan High School Athletic Association. Promoting the value and values of educational athletics in the Holland Stations of Midwest Communications. Cass Tech has taken the lead over Granville 13-7 in the second quarter. Hudsonville leads East Lansing 14-0 in the second quarter. East Kentwood leading Byron Center 21-7. That is in the second quarter. Here's a kick, and that's going to sail out of bounds along the near sideline. So West Ottawa will get the football at their 35. Now, we've got an international contest tonight. Caledonia High School, the Fighting Scots, are playing the Knights of Holy Names Catholic School from Windsor, Ontario, Canada. Next week, Zeeland West will play a team from Newmarket, Ontario, Canada. Huron Secondary School. No truth to the rumor that they're going to play three downs or add extra yardage on the field. They have a 55-yard line to that. Panthers come out. Three receivers left, one on the right. Abel Anaya in the gun. And back in the ballgame right now is Jeremiah Edwards. Here's a hitch pass along the outside. It's caught by Haggy. Haggy makes one man miss. Haggy to the 40. Haggy gets spun down at the 44-yard line on the little hitch pass. Sawyer Doxhater made the tackle for Mattawan. Pickup of about 8 on the play. Unofficially, Abel Anaya, 4 out of 6 for 36 yards through the air. He's done a lot of damage on the ground. Three receivers on the right, one on the left for the Panthers this time on 2nd and 2 from the 43. Anaya's got it. Back to throw. He's got Gill wide open down the middle of the field. Gill's got it on the 25, to the 20, 15, tripped up at the 10-yard line. JT Gill on a post pattern right down the center of the field, wide open, a 47-yard gain.
1: A 47-yard pass play for the Panthers.
0: And the Panthers are in the red zone again. They have it at the 10 of Mattawan. Beautiful throw by Anaya that time.
1: Ball is on the 10-yard line.
0: Panthers send three receivers to the right. Edwards is on the right hip of Abel Anaya. Anaya is going to keep it up the middle. Abel to the 5. Abel will walk into the end zone. Touchdown, West Ottawa. Abel went about 5 yards, and he saw, made a cut to the left, and he ran to daylight. A 65-yard four-play drive for the Panthers, and it's now 41-12. We still have 5:04 remaining in the first half. Bosma's extra point on the way. It is up, and he missed it to the right. That's his first miss of the night. 5:04 remaining first half here at West Ottawa Stadium. It's the Panthers 41 and Mattawan 12. You can keep up with everything MHSA on social media. Look us up on Facebook, X, Instagram, TikTok, and YouTube for tournament updates, event announcements, video highlights, and high school sports news from around the state. It's the best way to connect with the MHSAA every day. That's a message from the Michigan High School Athletic Association, promoting the value and values of educational athletics and the Holland Stations of Midwest Communications. Well, six possessions for the Panthers tonight, and they have stuck it in the end zone all six times. Bosma tees up the football. Here comes the run up by Bosma. Ground ball kick. Fielded at the 32-yard line. And coming up to about the 37 is Alex Soldano. Now, the last time West Ottawa went over 40 points in a game was on October 4th, 2019 against Wyoming. And they lost that game 57-51. West Ottawa's gone over 40, and we are not yet even to halftime. Here comes Manawan to the line. Two receivers split left, one to the right, and now a wing on the left. Saunders in the shotgun, looks at a four-man Panther front. Man in motion is Blake Mahorney. Saunders hands it off. And getting hit in the backfield, I believe that was Mickelson. Excellent penetration by the Panthers. Christian DeWitt leading the way. And that's going to be a loss back to the 33. Second down and 12. Clock at 4:25 to go here in the first half. Two receivers left, one on the right. Back to throw is Saunders. Saunders flushed out of the pocket. Now he's going to keep it. Saunders tries to get out of bounds and finally does so at the 39-yard line. And Ryder Barrett making tackle. That could have been a flag that time, as the tackle was clearly out of bounds. Gain of about 7 there for Saunders. It'll set up a 3rd and 5 from the 40-yard line. .405 to play here. Clock stopped right now because Saunders got out of bounds. Well, this time the Wildcats send two receivers to the right, single receiver on the left. Soldano lines up on the left hip of Ethan Saunders, the quarterback. Saunders is going to keep it right side. Saunders got running room. He's going to have a first down. The ball comes out, and West Ottawa has it, I believe. Saunders had the first down, but he takes a hit, loses the football, and Ryder Barrett, the junior, comes up with the recovery. So the third turnover of the night for the Panther defense, and they'll have it at their 49-yard line. This is actually going to be the first possession in a long time that the Panthers will start a drive on their own side of the field. .357 to go in the half. Three receivers in the contest. Andrew Moore is in the contest for the first time at one of the receiver positions. Abel Anaya in the gun. Play clock at 1. They got it off and just in time. Anaya back to throw. Throws down the middle and it is intended for Andrew Moore. Good coverage there, but Moore almost made a great catch down around the 25-yard line. Coverage that time by Colton Overmeyer, a junior, number 14. Good coverage.
2: Field, number 80. He was
0: Ineligible man downfield. Andrew Moore, the intended receiver, was covered and went downfield.